0: open your mouth and praise him like it's yours. Oh, I believe that. I believe. If God said it.
1: Hey, what's up? It's Adia. And you're listening to The Nightly Spirit with my girl, Darlene.

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0: It is a nightly spirit. It's your girl, Darlene. Man, listen, as I think about it, my brother Special K, man, I did not know how much we need these man laws. This is like real. Like, we're laughing and everything, but I think everybody should get their hands on this book because, you know, you got a lot of men who just, and women, who just need to hear.
1: Who need to understand how men need to move and how important it is to have masculinity back in the chat.
0: That's the truth.
1: Masculinity needs to come back.
0: That's exactly right.
1: You know, women need masculine men. Mm-hmm. Men need masculine men to show the younger men. Oh, excuse me. I'm sorry about that. To show the younger men how this thing works. And, you know, our daughters need somebody to marry. You know,
0: and that's is for real. That's on marriage.
1: Yeah, our daughters need somebody to marry. So, you know, we need some masculine men out there. So
0: that's right.
1: Yeah. So get the book. I'll be talking about it on all different platforms. Not just this one, but all different platforms. We got some other stuff coming up where I'm gonna be talking about this on a national scale.
0: I love it.
1: I'm trying to be the flag bearer for manhood and masculinity.
0: Hey, we need it.
1: It's not
0: we
1: about being a tough it. Guy, it's just about being a man.
0: That's
1: and there's nothing to apologize for.
0: That's right.
1: About being a man, because men are needed. Men
0: That's
1: are necessary.
0: Right. We need
1: and
0: it.
1: And men and women are different for a reason.
0: That's right.
1: And it's okay. Look, my wife is not my equal.
0: Amen.
1: And that's not an insult to my wife. My wife has played a very important role in our marriage. She played a pivotal role in raising our kids, and you know, with my assistance to make sure there was food and shelter and transportation and all that kind of stuff, and all the extras and all that kind of stuff. And I made an agreement with her that after our second kid, we got four. After our second one, I said, "Hey, these next two, I need you to, you know, we're gonna buckle down,
0: yeah,
1: and you're gonna stay home." She's been home what 17 years, 17, 18, I don't know.
0: I love it,
1: but and it wasn't that I couldn't have used her contribution financially, but I didn't necessarily need it as much as I needed her to be a mother to those kids and to do the things that I knew I couldn't do, you know, because I'm traveling, I'm on the road, I'm moving around, and I probably wouldn't be that great of a parent if it was all up to me.
0: Right.
1: You know what I'm saying?
0: Right.
1: Because she's a better person. I married a better person than me.
0: Okay.
1: Because I need her to make up for the areas that I fall short in. And, it's just a beautiful thing, and it's okay. It's okay when I say we're not equals. I don't expect her to carry the load that I carry. I don't, and she don't expect me to carry the load that she carries. So just because we're not equals, that's not a slight.
0: Right.
1: Men and women are different. We're different for a reason, and we need to embrace that. We need to appreciate that, and we need to rock with it.
0: I love it.
1: And the world will be a better place.
0: And it is not. That is not a chauvinistic statement. That is just the rest, just keeping it real. That's real. And, you know, you said something earlier, when a woman has a dad, you got to, these are things that you already understand as a woman.
1: See, and the beauty of what I think made mine work is my wife had a strong father and she had a strong brother, older brother.
0: That's
1: right. And so she saw examples of what a man and what leadership looks like.
0: That's it.
1: And it's okay to be led.
0: It's okay to be led
1: as long as the person that you're leading is worth following.
0: Amen, church. Amen. Now you say
1: because every man ain't a leader. Every man ain't worthy to be followed.
0: That's right. That's right. But you got to know the difference.
1: You got to know the difference. And it don't take you long to figure it out, ladies. If you read the signs.
0: That's right.
1: You know, read that room. Read that room.
0: And speaking of room, family, if you are in Atlanta, Georgia, this coming Saturday night, you got to come to City Winery Atlanta. George Wallace, J. Anthony Brown, Myra J., my brother Special K.
1: Is it this Saturday?
0: That is this coming Saturday.
1: Is this Saturday, the 19th?
0: Yes.
1: I thought it was the 29th.
0: Is it the 29th?
1: I think it's the 29th.
0: Oh, God, help. Yeah. I think it's this Saturday. It's not.
1: No. Is this Saturday?
0: Yes.
1: No, it's the 29th.
0: All right, brother. Okay.
1: Pull up the flyer.
0: I got to pull it up right now because I'm...
1: Because we got to make sure.
0: Yes. I got to make sure.
1: Because I really think it's the 29th.
0: I think it is the 19th. I'm pretty sure it is... It doesn't say. Hey, I'm going to come back on that. But listen, I got to spend...
1: And also the 24th of September. Okay. Yeah, 24th of September. Perfect note.
0: All right. Family, I got your selfie session on the way. Turn up the radio. Darling, it's your girl, darling. Darling, darling,
2: darling. Tolly McCoy. On the nightly spirit. ND, Thursday night, September 24th. We're taking praise under the big top. 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

those hands together all across the building tonight. Let the devil know that you encouraged. 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
4: 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That number again is 317-221-2000. Proverbs 27 and 17 says, iron sharpens iron, so a man sharpens the countenance of his friend. It's the clarion call of the Gathering of Christian Men Conference. 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Gathering of Christian Men Conference, Saturday, September 19th, at First Church of Christ Holiness USA, where Reverend Gerald Trotter is pastor. For more information, call 317-416-3876. 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

0: Indianapolis, get ready. 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
1: 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That number again is 317-221-2000. Proverbs 27:17 says, iron sharpens iron, so a man sharpens the countenance of his friend. It's the clarion call of the Gathering of Christian Men Conference. 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It's an opportunity for our sons, grandsons, nephews, and young men to witness authentic Christian manhood lived out in action. Gathering of Christian Men Conference, Saturday, September 19th, at First Church of Christ Holiness USA, where Reverend Gerald Trotter is pastor. For more information, call 317-416-3876. That's 317-416-3876. 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
3: 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And that's why I love the Nightly Spirit with my girl, Darlene.

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5: 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Proverbs 27:17 says, iron sharpens iron, so a man sharpens the countenance of his friend. It's the clarion call of the Gathering of Christian Men Conference. Mark your calendar for Saturday, September 19th, 10 a.m. to 3 p.m. at First Church of Christ Holiness USA, 789 Edgemont Avenue, where Reverend Gerald Trotter is senior pastor. 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It's an opportunity for our sons, grandsons, nephews, and young men to witness authentic Christian manhood lived out in action. Gathering of Christian Men Conference, Saturday, September 19th at First Church of Christ Holiness USA, where Reverend Gerald Trotter is pastor. For more information, call 317-416-3876. 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

0: Indy, Thursday night, September 24th. We're taking praise under the big top. 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
1: 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Proverbs 27:17 says, iron sharpens iron, so a man sharpens the countenance of his friend. It's the clarion call of the Gathering of Christian Men Conference. Mark your calendar for Saturday, September 19th, 10 a.m. to 3 p.m. at First Church of Christ Holiness USA, 789 Edgemont Avenue, where Reverend Gerald Trotter is senior pastor. The day will feature inspiring messages from pastors, ministers, and lay leaders, along with uplifting gospel music. It's an opportunity for our sons, grandsons, nephews, and young men to witness authentic Christian manhood lived out in action. Gathering of Christian Men Conference, Saturday, September 19th at First Church of Christ Holiness USA, where Reverend Gerald Trotter is pastor. For more information, call 317-416-3876. That's 317-416-3876. 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
1: 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That number again is 317-221-2000. Proverbs 27 and 17 says, iron sharpens iron, so a man sharpens the countenance of his friend. It's the clarion call of the Gathering of Christian Men Conference. Mark your calendar for Saturday, September 19th, 10 a.m. to 3 p.m. at First Church of Christ Holiness USA, 789 Edgemont Avenue, where Reverend Gerald Trotter is senior pastor. The day will feature inspiring messages from pastors, ministers, and lay leaders, along with uplifting gospel music. It's an opportunity for our sons, grandsons, nephews, and young men to witness authentic Christian manhood lived out in action. Gathering of Christian Men Conference, Saturday, September 19th at First Church of Christ Holiness USA, where Reverend Gerald Trotter is pastor. For more information, call 317-416-3876. That's 317-416-3876. And bring a friend.
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0: Indy, Thursday night, September 24th. We're taking praise under the big top. 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
1: This keeps me going on those days when I feel like giving up. Fire.

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1: Feeling like summer's over, but it's Labor Day? 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

0: 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Get out and vote on November 3rd.
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0: 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He did it, did it, a breakthrough.
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3: 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You can't avoid it. 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

0: 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And the excitement keeps rolling at 7 p.m. with another high school football showdown featuring Lawrence North and Ben Davis. The reimagined 42nd annual Circle City Classic. 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

0: That was the beautiful voice of Isabel Davis with the song Jesus. And before that, you heard Bishop Hezekiah Walker with Jesus is My Help. Now, I've got to take a break real quickly, but don't you go anywhere. Don't you leave me. There's so much more of the new Donnie McClurkin Show to go right after this.
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0: That was Wes Morgan with Get Me Through. And before that, you heard the epitome of the McClurkin home, Live, Breathe, Fight by Tamela Mann. Now, we're going to take a break, but you don't want to leave. Stick and stay. More of the new Donnie McClurkin show to go right after this.
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0: That was Vonita Shelby and Call on Jesus. For a first attempt, this is phenomenal. Keep on going. Keep on going, Vonita. That is beautiful. Call on Jesus, taking us back to Pentecost. Now, I've got to take a break real quick, but when we come back, I've got an inspirational message just for you. More of the new Donnie McClurkin Show to go right after this.
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8: 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Flood out!

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0: May we take a minute to pray. 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Please lessen my stress, my anxiety, and my fear. Help me to focus on the good that is ever present in my existence and not allow the doubts and uncertainty of everyday life to dominate my thoughts. Let me remember that you are the creator of the entire universe and you are forever in the blessing and healing business. You are the source of all joy, satisfaction, and completion. 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Hallelujah and amen.
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3: It's Sybil Wilkes with what we need to know. Key Senate elections across several states will decide which party controls legislative decision-making this fall and beyond. With over 30 seats on the ballot, small seat shifts will affect judicial confirmations and committee leadership. Citizens can follow campaign updates and check voting information through their local election office and by subscribing to the What We Need to Know newsletter. The Stockbridge, Georgia City Council voted to remove 23-year-old Mayor Jaden Williams from office following a 10-hour misconduct hearing. Evidence presented cited financial mismanagement, vehicle misuse, and improper communications with a high school student. Williams denied intentional wrongdoing and stated he reimbursed the city for all personal credit card purchases. The Federal Reserve unanimously raised its benchmark interest rate by a quarter of a point to a range of 3.75% to 4%. Central bank officials signaled further rate hikes to curb persistent inflation in official documentation from the Federal Reserve Board.

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12: Hey, Indy, get ready to celebrate Professor Nathaniel Trudell and an incredible 50 years of music ministry. The celebration concert takes place Saturday, October 3rd at 4 p.m. at the Jones Tabernacle AME Zion Church, located at 2510 East 34th Street. The afternoon will feature Jones Tabernacle Church Choir and True Voices, along with Ebony Majestic, the Indiana State Choir, Sounds of Aquarius, and the Broad Ripple Gospel Choir. The celebration continues Sunday morning with worship at 9 a.m. Come out and honor a powerful legacy of faith, music, and ministry spanning five remarkable decades. The Dove Awards are honoring gospel legend Richard Smallwood. While many believe the Stellar Awards missed the mark, the Stellars say he was honored just during the pre-show, but it wasn't televised. Either way, gospel fans are glad to see this living legend finally receiving the flowers that he deserves.
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4: Yes, it is time for the Faith Walk of the Day. And y'all, I am so excited about the word. I've told y'all already that I've been in this place of just being hungry for more of God, and went to this event and, you know, all these revelations and this information and just new insight on the word of God and new just things that I just didn't know before. And what I love about the word is you could read a scripture, but you haven't really read a scripture until you keep reading the scripture. What I mean is, just like I love trusting the Lord with all your heart and lean not to your own understanding, in all your ways acknowledge him and he shall direct thy path. So most of my life I rested on the he shall direct thy path. Well, lately the Lord has been illuminating lean not to your own understanding. And so, you know, it just causes you to dig more and search more. And so it's making me feel like stronger in the Lord, stronger in his word. So I get excited about finding out more truths of God, because it really helps me fight the enemy more. It helps me give him a black eye and helps me even address and issues in different things that I have to process in my life. It helps me recognize when the enemy is trying to distract me, when he's trying to bring chaos or panic in my life to throw me off, because we don't serve a God of chaos or a God of panic or a God of anxiety. So any of those feelings or emotions all come from the enemy. So what do? I don't try to find it in my own strength. I don't find it in nobody else's strength. I don't try to scroll it away. I get in the word of God and find out what God says to me, for me, about me, that can bring joy and power and love in my life and remove those other things that cause us to worry. We all have things to be concerned with, child. If it ain't the kids or the bills or the doctor or somebody saying something against you, it's always something to deal with that can frustrate you or irritate you. But when you stand on the word of God, God's promise to protect, God's promise to keep, God's promise to vindicate, God's promise to provide, God's promise to heal, God's promise to cover. When you think of all those things, it makes you worry a little bit less about what we're dealing with and going through. Not that the problem isn't real, but it's just my God is realer. That ain't a good English word, but you understand what I'm trying to say. God is realer than my issues. He's realer than my problems. He's bigger than the situations that I face. So I can literally rest in his hands. Even if it's his will for me to go through it, I don't have to lose my mind. I don't have to lose my Jesus. I don't have to be frustrated, sad, overwhelmed, or depressed. I don't have to be. Sometimes we choose to be because we think about the problem too much. But when we stand on the word of God, the promise of God to never leave us nor forsake us, I don't lean to my own understanding, but I'll acknowledge him in all my ways, and he will direct every single choice, every call, every email, every decision, every yes and every no. He will direct my path. And so that's kind of where I sit today, just really excited about getting more of Jesus, more of his word. And I just wanted to share that with you in hopes that it will stir your heart. And so the challenge to you is stir up your faith, stir up your gifts, right? Get excited about Jesus. Don't make it just business as usual. Go to church, get on a prayer call in the morning, go to Bible study, nothing new, nothing inside. We serve an exciting God. If I could imagine, my Holy Ghost imagination could imagine the angels and demons fighting over my head. It looks like the best, biggest Marvel movie you ever seen in your life.
5: Come
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4: 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But what happens to the demons? Well, then they get their butt kicked. Don't that sound exciting? Mm-hmm. Listen, I'm not going to go through life and whoever so-and-so said this to me and didn't call my name. That's the enemy trying to stop me from walking in our divine power. That if he gave me divine power and authority over the enemy, you think I'm going to let the devil sit in my lap and harass me? Mm-mm. Ain't no way. Ain't no way. I got the victory and can't nobody take it from me. 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That's the Faith Walk of the Day. We walk by faith and not by sight. All right, guys. 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
6: Well, saints of the Most High God, it's time for the birthday. 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
9: Good morning. Praise the Lord, everybody, in the Get Up Church. This is Philip Frazier calling from the nation's capital on this thankful Thursday. My birthday shout-outs are for the following. A happy birthday to my cousin, Charlene T. Tillman, who's celebrating her birthday today. To my beloved godmother in the Lord from the 10th Street Baptist Church, Mother Geneva T. Lamb, who has turned the blessed age of 80 today and on tomorrow. Sister Valeria Smith will be celebrating her birthday as well. I want to wish these three beautiful ladies a happy birthday. I love them. God loves you more. Wish you many more. Happy birthday.
10: Good morning. My name is Aretha Drake. I'm calling from the Gas House, Gadsden, North Carolina. I would like to have four birthday shout-outs. I have one belated birthday shout-out, which is to my best friend, my daughter godmother, Sharisa Tucker. Hers was September the 9th. I have two birthdays today. Leon Everett from Kendall, North Carolina, my brother. Tyrone Tatum, my brother-in-law. And to my birthday and my sister's birthday, Aretha and Arika, it will be September the 20th. To God be the glory. Have a great day.
11: Okay, my name is Beverly Gordon. I'm calling from Macon, Georgia. Calling to wish my granddaughter, Jacinta Gordon, 18th on her today. It's her birthday. And I'd like to tell Erica, thank you for those encouraging words this morning. It really lifted my spirit. And y'all have a blessed day, and thank you so much for Get Up Church.
12: Sabrina from Hillsboro, North Carolina. I want to give a shout-out to my son, Richard Barbie, who turned 15 on yesterday. Thank you.
13: Good morning. My name is Kato Burke. Caller from Charlotte, North Carolina. Wanted to wish my daughter Caitlin Burgess a happy 15th birthday. Hope you have a great day, daughter. I love you. We're going to enjoy a band today and celebrating our competition this weekend. We love you.
14: Okay, my name is Benita Ashton. I'm calling from Tallahassee, Florida, and I want to give a big happy 16th birthday to our son, Aiden. 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
15: Yup. My girl Natalie Michon, Coach Tawanda Harrison, comedian, hilarious comedian, JJ from the SIP, nice. JJ Williamson, Heidi Cofield from the Cofields, and comedian Christopher Columbus.
6: Nice, nice. What about you, Cheryl?
7: Yeah, got to say happy birthday to Pastor Jerome Allen Bell from the DMV. Happy birthday to you and to everybody else who got birthdays today. Happy birthday.
6: Happy birthday, everybody, and thank y'all for sharing them with us here in the Get Up Church. Stick around. We got more on the way. More goodness and godness just for you. It's Get Up Mornings.
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2: 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Not happy about the current state of affairs in our country? 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Get out and vote on November 3rd. Exercise your right to vote and participate in the political process. 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There is power in numbers. We can impact outcomes and change the debate. Take a stance and get out and vote on November 3rd. Voting is one of our most important rights as citizens in the U.S. It is your turn to stand up and vote, to preserve this right, and to honor those who went before us. Get out and vote on November 3rd.
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1: Oh, Jacob gave Esau some bread and some lentil stew. He ate and drank. And then he got up and left.
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1: So Esau despised his birthright. The moral of the story is, never give up something as important as your birthright for a meal.
3: So good.
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5: D-Hattie on that.
3: Yeah, that was Dietrich. Thank you so much for playing along. Yes. Listen, we gotta find some new stories. Y'all hit us up on the hotline and let us know which one we should do next. Which Bible story? Now, y'all know we've done a lot in the last 2 years. So right. You got to really be in your word. But go to 972-331-5570 if you've got some ideas for us for the ENGs. Stick around, guys. The Erica Ism of the Day is up next.
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14: 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Let's see how it's moving around Indy this morning.
15: Good morning. This traffic report is sponsored by the Crohn's and Colitis Foundation. On the south side, traffic is slow on 65 northbound from Raymond to the south split, 6570 slow northbound from the south split to Washington. We've got an accident to the west on 70 westbound approaching State Road 39 in the right lane. Traffic is tight from the Hendricks-Morgan County line. North side delays on 465 westbound from Meridian to Ditch. East side delays 465 northbound from I-74 to Washington.
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5: Hey, Indy, get ready to celebrate Professor Nathaniel Trudell and an incredible 50 years of music ministry. 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The afternoon will feature Jones Tabernacle Church Choir and True Voices, along with Ebony Majestic, the Indiana State Choir, Sounds of Aquarius, and the Broad Ripple Gospel Choir. The celebration continues Sunday morning with worship at 9 a.m. Come out and honor a powerful legacy of faith, music, and ministry spanning five remarkable decades. The Dove Awards are honoring gospel legend Richard Smallwood. While many believe the Stellar Awards missed the mark, the Stellars say he was honored just during the pre-show, but it wasn't televised. Either way, gospel fans are glad to see this living legend finally receiving the flowers that he he deserves.
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2: Yes, good people, it is time for the Erica-ism of the day. And there was something that my father would say all the time, which is actually a scripture in Psalms, I believe, which says, if you faint in the day of adversity, your strength is small. We actually put that in the song, Go Get It. You know what I mean? Your faith ain't never small. That's what brought you this far, you know? But my father loved talking about David, and he loved talking about Joseph, you know, and all that he went through before he was second in command in Potiphar's house. And he always talked about the ability to endure. And if you don't have the ability to endure, ladies and gentlemen, then you will collapse under the pressure. I pray that we all have strength to endure. I had a friend when we would go to prayer. We would have noonday prayer when I was a teenager, and in the summertime, and we would go, and she would pray, and all she would say was, "Father, give me strength to endure, strength to endure." She's gone on to be with the Lord, but when I think of her life, she literally had strength to endure. She battled cancer several times, several different forms of cancer in her life, and the end of her life, she just would sing, "My name is Victory." She was saying, "My name is Victory," over and over again. And so sometimes what we think victory looks like does not mean what's going to look like in your life, but it doesn't mean that it isn't victory. So I need us to have strength to endure, strength to hold on, strength to fight, strength to go, strength to stay, strength to stand. Because it's not always easy, y'all. It is not. Trust me, I understand. I know it fully. Do not be deceived by what you see in my life. It's so much that can just be so overwhelming and so stressful and even discouraging. But I hold on to my faith. I hold on to the promise of God, and I hold on to the strength that I have, because I don't want to faint in the day of adversity. I want to stand. I want to be a soldier, just like my dad was. I even put that in a song that I wrote about him called Eddie. And so today I'm just challenging us to be stronger, just be a little bit stronger, a little more strength to endure. Hang in there. You can make it. You're not gonna fall apart. You can make it. God is gonna give you the strength to do it and the strength to stand. I promise you he will. Declare it and speak it over your life. All right, that's the Erica-ism of the day. I love it. I love you, and thank you for listening. Stick around, we got more on the way. The joys and concerns are up next. Don't Get Up Mornings.
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6: 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Proverbs 27:17 says, iron sharpens iron, so a man sharpens the countenance of his friend. It's the clarion call of the Gathering of Christian Men Conference. 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The day will feature inspiring messages from pastors, ministers, and lay leaders, along with uplifting gospel music. It's an opportunity for our sons, grandsons, nephews, and young men to witness authentic Christian manhood lived out in action. Gathering of Christian Men Conference, Saturday, September 19th at First Church of Christ Holiness USA, where Reverend Gerald Trotter is pastor. For more information, call 317-416-3876. That's 317-416-3876. 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
4: Well, saints of the Most High God, we are coming to you live from the Get Up Church of our Lord, Baptist non-denominational denomination, AMVCMEENGLMNOP, Apostolic Church of God in Christ. All right, Brother Griff, let the Lord use you.
5: Thank you, First Lady Pastor.
4: You are welcome.
5: Let me say happy birthday to my girl, Natalie Michonne. I've been messing her name up forever. Natalie, Nat, happy birthday. Coach Tawanda Harrison from Westlake High School. And J.J. Williamson, J.J. from the SIP. And Heidi Cofield from the Cofield. But first, giving honor to God who's ahead of my life, I like to say I'm glad to be in the house of the Lord one more time, Elder Nerl. Because he brought me from a mighty, mighty long way. Natalie, I could have been dead, sleeping in a grave, but God is good.
4: All the time.
5: And all the time.
4: God is good.
5: Yes, yes. I forgot to tell y'all the other day. What's the day? Thursday? Tuesday, I got a ticket. I got pulled over. I'm on the highway. I'm going home. I'm 4 miles from the crib. And I see the when they real aggressive on you, they be on your bumper. And I'm like, police officer, excuse you, back up some. So I wasn't speeding. It's 70 miles per hour up there anyway. So he pulled me over. I get in the right lane. Let me put a semicolon in this story. So I pull over and I'm about to get up, on a curb, but it's a car there with the hood up. So I, pass that car. And now he kind of aggressive with his pull over. I'm going, just let me get some clearance. So when I pull over, the dude from the car starts walking up on, me and the cop pulled over. So the cop done turned his truck so he can, he don't know what's going on. If I'm setting him up, I seen that movie. You know what I'm saying? So he parked sideways and he tell the dude, man, back up. Wait a minute. Let me give him a ticket. And then I could maybe give you one too. So he walk up to me and he say, hey, how you doing? I'm Douglas County, blah, blah, blah. You know why I pulled you over? Not at all. Cause you had your phone in your hand. Oh. Erica, my face was like my. That noise you just made, my face said that to him. Okay, that's all I can say. And he said, do you have your driver's license? I said, I'm going to reach in my backpack. Let me reach. I think it's in there. I don't have my backpack. I don't have my driver's license on.
4: Jeez.
5: He said, do you have it on your phone? I was like, oh, yeah. I got it on my phone. So he takes my phone. He was like, I can't read it. Keep turning sideways. So I give him the number. He goes back. So I'm like, maybe I'll just get it, having my phone in my hand. Dude gave me a whole ticket, told me go to court December 11th, blah, blah, blah. And I just drove away slow going, what is my problem with these phone tickets that I keep getting? What is wrong with me?
4: Phone down.
5: Why is you bothering? What kind of x-ray device do you have to say I got my phone in my hand? Now, the police listening right now, I know it's a law. I know it's Georgia law. I understand the laws. I'm a nonconformist by nature, but I don't want to be getting in trouble. So I'm going to go online and pay this ticket. But ladies and gentlemen, if you come through Atlanta, don't have a phone in your hand. Now, if somebody in their car right now saying, Griff, ain't that your forfeit? It is. Stop counting my tickets. You say, ain't you all right? Now, somebody in their car right now saying, Griff, what happened to that other man that was on the side of the road? He got blessed and I didn't. You get to say, ain't you all right? But if you like me and man, I would say, get the thing that go in the car that hold the phone, but I got it already, so I'm screaming, ain't you all right? I got it. When he pulled me over, here's what's funny, E, is when he said, because you had your phone in your hand, and I just had this, face, and then both of us at the same time looked at my phone holder thing in the car, and then he said, give me your driver's license.
6: You already know,
5: sir.
6: X-ray?
5: I need a cop to DM me and say, Griff, we got this device that can tell, we know what you're doing.
4: Well, you can look at that. You know, when you're driving, I always know when I can get in front of somebody on the freeway.
3: Because their eyes go up and down.
4: Yep. Oh, I'm getting in front of you. You look more into your phone than this freeway. Oh, so sorry, Griff.
3: With a smile on your face.
6: I was a little nervous, too. When you sent us the video, I was like, Lord, he is in. Somebody said, I hope he's not in Douglasville. I said, he's in
3: Douglasville. But I know how to talk to folks. All my trucks say veteran on the back of it and blah, blah, blah.
4: That don't matter when they feel like being killery.
7: Right.
3: Yeah, no.
4: All right, y'all. That's it. It's Get Up Morning, John. So we're rambling now.
3: Stick around.
4: We got more on the way. It's Get Up Morning.
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5: Good morning, Naptown. What's the traffic looking like around the city this morning?
10: Good morning. We have delays on the south side on 65, northbound from Keystone to the south split. 6570 slow northbound from the south split to Washington. To the west, we've got a crash on 70 westbound approaching State Road 39. It's blocking the right lane. Traffic heavy from County Road 525 east. On the north side, it's slow on 465 westbound from Meridian to Ditch. East side, delays on 465 northbound from I-74 to Brookville. South side, slow on 465 eastbound Keystone to Emerson. North side, slow on 69, southbound from 96th Street to 82nd. I'm Maria Arnold with traffic. Forget a mornings with Erica Campbell on Praise AM 1310 95.
11: 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Proverbs 27 and 17 says, iron sharpens iron, so a man sharpens the countenance of his friend. It's the clarion call of the Gathering of Christian Men Conference. 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The day will feature inspiring messages from pastors, ministers, and lay leaders, along with uplifting gospel music. It's an opportunity for our sons, grandsons, nephews, and young men to witness authentic Christian manhood lived out in action. Gathering of Christian Men Conference, Saturday, September 19th at First Church of Christ Holiness USA, where Reverend Gerald Trotter is pastor. For more information, call 317-416-3876. That's 317-416-3876. And bring a friend. 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
4: Let's see if there are any traffic tie-ups out there we should avoid.
5: Good morning. We have delays on the south side on 65, northbound from Keystone to the south split, 6570 slow northbound from the south split to Washington. North side, slow on 65, southbound from 38th Street to 21st. On the west side, it's heavy on 70, eastbound from Harding to the south split. On the east side, slow on 70, westbound from Arlington to the north split. On the north side, delays on 465, westbound from Meridian to Ditch. East side, slow on 465, northbound from I-74 to Brookville, and northbound from Washington to Fall Creek. I'm Maria Arnold with Traffic for Get Up Mornings with Erica Campbell on Praise AM 1310 95.
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8: Proverbs 27 and 17 says, iron sharpens iron, so a man sharpens the countenance of his friend. 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
11: 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The Dove Awards are honoring gospel legend Richard Smallwood. While many believe the Stellar Awards missed the mark, the Stellars say he was honored just during the pre-show, but it wasn't televised. Either way, gospel fans are glad to see this living legend finally receiving the flowers that he deserves.
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9: 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Proverbs 27:17 says, iron sharpens iron, so a man sharpens the countenance of his friend. It's the clarion call of the Gathering of Christian Men Conference. 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For more information, call 317-416-3876. 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
3: Good morning. We've got an accident on the south side on 465 westbound at Kentucky on the right shoulder. Traffic is stop and go from Harding, and it's slow 465 eastbound from east to Emerson. West side delays 465, northbound from 79th Street to 865. North side slow on 69, southbound from 116th to 82nd. East side got a crash with injuries at Brookville and Bossart Avenue. South side heavy on 65, northbound from 465 up to the south split. North side 65 is slow southbound from 38th Street to 21st. I'm Maria Arnold with traffic. Forget up mornings with Erica Campbell on Praise AM 1310 95.
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4: 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That number again is 317-221-2000. Proverbs 27 and 17 says, iron sharpens iron, so a man sharpens the countenance of his friend. It's the clarion call of the Gathering of Christian Men Conference. 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For more information, call 317-416-3876. 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
4: 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That number again is 317-221-2000. Proverbs 27 and 17 says, iron sharpens iron, so a man sharpens the countenance of his friend. It's the clarion call of the Gathering of Christian Men Conference. 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It's an opportunity for our sons, grandsons, nephews, and young men to witness authentic Christian manhood lived out in action. Gathering of Christian Men Conference, Saturday, September 19th, at First Church of Christ Holiness USA, where Reverend Gerald Trotter is pastor. For more information, call 317-416-3876. That's 317-416-3876. 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
1: Welcome to Eastern Star Church, where Jesus is exalted and the Word is explained. We are thrilled that you have joined us today.
2: This article, and she was looking to encourage me, and then I said, well, you're going to hear this on Sunday because there's a word. She sent me an article about this study that was done in the 90s where the scientists had created this enclosed environment of soil, of water, of light, and they were trying to see if human beings can survive in an enclosed environment when all of their needs and nutritions are being met. And so they had plants, they had water, they had a desert, they had a wildlife. And then they had these trees that grew up in this environment, this enclosed environment. They were doing an experiment. And when these trees begin to grow in the soil with the water, with the light, these trees were able to grow, but they couldn't sustain life. These trees kept bending and breaking under their own weight. And then these scientists discovered that trees don't just need soil and water and light. Trees need wind. Can I bring you in on a science project? The trees outside, they need the wind. The wind that pushes and pulls on them. But the wind helps them to stand when they feel like breaking. The wind strengthens their roots so they won't fall. And you want to know what's going to keep you standing in the midst of your suffering? The wind. Somebody asked Jesus about the Spirit in John. He says the Spirit of God is like the wind. You don't know where it's coming from and you don't know where it's going. But when you got the wind living on the inside of you, even when there was suffering around you, how many of you know you could keep standing? Our ancestors knew what it was like to have the wind in that transatlantic slave trade. At the bottom of those boats, and those slavers, those captains wrote in their journal, they heard our ancestors singing and moaning and groaning at the bottom of that ship, because even though in their suffering, they still had the Spirit. We know what suffering in the Spirit sounds like when our ancestors were on those plantations and they were working in a dehumanizing condition. They still sung their songs and spirituals to God because they knew that in the midst of the suffering, I'm holding on to my spirit. Our ancestors know what it's like to face suffering because as they were facing police and dogs and water hoses and batons, they didn't respond with violence. They responded with scripture. They responded with hymns. They responded with love because they knew that even though I'm dealing with my suffering, I'm still holding on to my spirit. And the same spirit that connected with God when he made the heavens and the earth, the same spirit that showed up in the valley of those dead dry bones, the same spirit that showed up at the upper room with those believers, the same spirit that raised Jesus from the dead was the same spirit that met John on the island and that can meet you in the midst of your pain. I wonder if there's anybody that can look back over your life and thank God that after all the hell I face, I'm still here because the Spirit kept me standing. I didn't mean to get that excited. This is a study of the book of Revelation. John said, I'm in suffering, but I'm also in the Spirit. And I love it because the longer he was in the Spirit, the sooner he was able to see stuff beyond the suffering. He's in the Spirit. Then John said, I heard something. Now, mind you, he's on the island by himself and restricted. But he's in the Spirit. Then he says, I heard something. Then he said, I saw something. Then he said, somebody touched me. Then he said, somebody spoke to me. Then he said, somebody commissioned me. Then he says, somebody reminded me of his identity in the midst of my suffering. I want to remind you that John's social location never changed, even though he was in the Spirit. He never got off of that island. He never, He never was freed from his oppression. He never was delivered from his social injustice. He stayed on the island, but he was still in the spirit. And the more he was in the spirit, he was able to see his not yet, even though his right now was painful. He's surrounded by suffering in his right now, but the spirit gave him a glimpse into his not yet. And although his right now was influenced by the Roman Empire, his not yet, his victory was connected with Jesus. Matter of fact, the entire work, the entire book of Revelation started off as a vision from John. John's vision showed up to him while he was in his suffering, which lets you and I know that Jesus never wastes suffering. Jesus never wastes your disappointment. Jesus never wastes your heartbreak. Jesus never wastes the tears that you cry and the pain that you are in. Because if it was not for the suffering, we never would have got the vision. More than likely, God has a way of using your suffering as the context to bring about what he's producing in your life. God has a vision for you. God has a purpose for you. God has a future for you. God has something with your name on it. And God knows that I won't be able to walk into my purpose when everything is good. But sometimes God has to allow suffering to go down in my life so that I can be open to what God is getting ready to do. I'll put it to you like this, that a believer in suffering is like a tea bag in boiling water. Oh, man, I gotta go to another service. Believer in suffering is like a tea bag in boiling water. You ever put a tea bag in boiling water before? Then you know that the boiling water doesn't destroy the tea bag. The boiling water brings forth what's already in the tea bag. And sometimes God will leave you in the boiling water of your situation, not to destroy you, but to bring forth what he already put on the inside of you. And I know somebody can testify as a witness that as you look back over your life, you thank God for those boiling water seasons. You thank God for the suffering that God brought you through. Because if you never had a problem, how would you know that God could solve it? How would you know what faith in his word could do? But through all the suffering, you learn how to depend on Jesus. Do I have a witness in here today? I'm rushing through it. Because here's what I want you to see. I want you to see what's being unveiled. I want you to see the suffering, the revelation. I want you to consider the source to see what God is looking to communicate. Because while John is on the island, he's in suffering, but he's still in the spirit, and he sees Jesus. I'm rushing. He says, I heard something. Then he says, I turned around and I saw something. And the one I saw had eyes like fire. The one I saw had hair like wool. The one I saw, he ain't had white feet. He had feet like bronze. The one I saw was walking in the midst of the lampstands. He says that in my suffering, I had an encounter with Jesus. And the more he suffered, the more Jesus was able to unveil, to reveal, to expose who Jesus can be in the life of the church. And all throughout chapter 1, you'll see all of these titles and identities that will show up later in these letters. But John is letting the church know that God did not leave you in your suffering. I know everywhere you look, you see pain, you're carrying grief, you're dealing with drama, you're walking through tribulation, but you're not in this by yourself. Because the longer you're in suffering, the more you hold on to the Spirit, the more clear you see see Jesus in the midst of your pain. Can we have Bible study real quick? Notice what John says about Jesus while he's in his suffering. Verse 5, he's a faithful witness. He just don't tell the truth. He is the truth. Verse 5, he's the firstborn from the dead. He conquered death. Verse 5, he's the ruler of the kings of the earth. He has all authority. Verse 5, he's the one who loves us. Verse 13, he's the Son of Man. Verse 17, he's the first and the last. He is Alpha and Omega. He's the living one. Verse 18, he's the one who holds the keys to death, hell, and the grave. Don't you see what John sees? Had it not been for the darkness and the suffering, he never would have saw Jesus. But God will allow things to go dark in your life so that you can see who Jesus is more clearly. I did all that preaching, and y'all didn't say amen. Can I give you an experiment today? When you leave out of church, it's going to be after 12, and you're going to walk outside. I want you to look up. And when you look up, you know that the stars are there, but you can't see nothing. After church, go outside and look up. You know that the stars don't go nowhere during the day. They're there, but you can't see nothing. But then go back out at around midnight and look up again. It'll be dark, but the stars will be shining bright, because darkness brings forth what is already there, but I can see things a little more clear. I know you know Jesus is a healer, but when you got sick, you found out he's a healer. I know you heard about Jesus, but when you were broke, you discovered that he was a provider. I know you knew that Jesus was a heart fixer, but you didn't know until you went through your pain. Do I have a witness in the room today? Won't God meet you in your suffering? Won't God make things clear in your darkness? No wonder why the songwriter says, you don't have to worry, and don't you be afraid. Joy comes in the morning. Trouble don't last always, for there's a friend named Jesus who will wipe your tears away. And if your heart is broken, just lift those hands and say, I know that I can make it. I know that I can stand no matter what comes my way. Is your life in the hand of God? Is your life in the hand of God? Is your life in the hand of God?

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0: eternal God, we come before your holiness, asking you to bless your people according to your divine will in the name of the Lord. We ask that you continue leading us in the path of righteousness. Father God, we ask your blessings upon all your people according to your divine will. You are our God forever, and we praise none other but you. And we thank you right now in Jesus' name. Amen. Praise the Lord, saints. Amen. I thank God, and I thank God for all God's people here today. God bless each and every one of you. It's a pleasure to stand before you in the name of the Lord Jesus Christ to report victory over sin and shame through Jesus Christ our Lord. Amen. I'm so grateful just to be here in your presence today, because only God has blessed me down through the years. And I am grateful for just having a true God, a true and living God. Amen. He's a great, great, great God. Amen. And we owe him praise, because he's worthy of all praises. Amen. There's none like him in all the earth. He is the true and the living God. Amen. Today, I'm not, like I said, I don't intend to be here very long. But my subject today is God's eternal purpose for all humanity. God's eternal purpose for all humanity. Amen. I'm going to St. John 3:16. For God so loved the world that he gave his only begotten Son, that whosoever believeth in him shall not perish, but that they shall have everlasting life. For God sent not his Son into the world to condemn the world, but the world through him might be saved. Amen. You may sit. Amen. God loved us so. Amen. He did not want us to perish, but he wanted us to have eternal life, everlasting life. Amen. So he had a purpose for us, because we know that when Adam sinned, sin fell upon all humanity. Amen. We all have sinned, according to Romans 3:23. Said we all have sinned and come short of the glory of God. Amen. But what we know through Jesus Christ and God's divine plan, he had a plan that we would have salvation. Amen. And have eternal life. Because as I look at the Bible says in Romans 5:3, and being justified by faith, we have made peace with God through our Lord Jesus Christ. Amen. We have been justified because of Christ and what he did for us. God knew that we were going to fall into sin from the beginning, because the Bible says in Revelations chapter 13:8 that God had a lamb slain before the foundation of the world. And that sacrificial lamb would be Jesus Christ, who would come and save us from our sins. Jesus Christ was not called Jesus Christ in the beginning. He was the Word of God. And the Bible tells us, amen, in St. John 1:14, that the Word was made flesh, and we beheld his glory as the only begotten of the Father, full of grace and truth. Amen. Jesus Christ came, amen, to save us from our sins and to bring us back to God, because we were separated and alienated from God, amen, because of our sins. Sin fell upon all humanity. Amen. The proverb is that the old man eat the sour grapes,
1: yes, sir,
0: and set the children's teeth on heads. Amen. Adam sinned, and sin fell upon all of us. Amen. And the Bible tells us we all have sinned. Amen. And no, there's none not righteous. No, not one. But from our Jesus Christ, our Lord and Savior, he came to save us from our sins. Because the Bible tells us, amen, in 2 Peter 2:9, that God is not slack concerning his promise, but he is a long suffering to usward, not willing that any should perish, and that we all should come to repentance. Amen. God wants everybody to be saved. He wants you to have a chance to have eternal life. And that only comes through his Son, Jesus Christ. Amen. We know that in the beginning, amen, we look back in time how, amen, that the devil, amen, who is Lucifer, was in heaven. Amen. As an angel of God, he was over the choir. Amen. And as I began to look how that God had given him power and authority to ascend and descend, he was coming down from heaven, and he was over the Garden of Eden. Amen. According to Isaiah, the 14th chapter and the 14th verse, and Ezekiel chapter 12, if you desire to read about Lucifer. Amen. His name, amen, represented authority at that time, because God had given him, amen, a crown, amen, that was full of emeralds and carbuncle and diamonds and beryl and sapphire. Amen. He had a lot of authority. Amen. And he was honored highly above all the other angels. But while he was down here on the earth, amen, he said, I will ascend into heaven. Amen. I will sit upon the sides of the north. I will be on the mount of the congregation. Amen. Self-exaltation. He exalted himself. Amen. And went back to heaven and caused a rebellion. Amen. But the Bible says in Luke 10:18, Jesus said, I beheld Satan as lightning coming out of heaven. Amen. That's how fast the devil was thrown out of heaven, because of his rebellion against God. Amen. And the Bible said that with his tail, he drew a third part of the angels out of heaven with him. Amen. This meant that his lie and his exaltation, amen, and how that he went back and caused confusion. Amen. The devil is the author of confusion. Amen. Where there's confusion, it is of the devil. But the Bible tells us in 1 John 3:8, said, for this cause that the devil sinneth from the beginning. Amen. And for this cause was the Son of God manifested, that he might destroy the work of the devil. Amen. God sent his Son to destroy the work of the devil. And as I began to look at the Word of God, the Bible tells us, amen, that God had purposed us that we should have eternal life. No matter what the devil did, amen, he's going to pay for it. Amen, the Bible tells us that we must continue to live a holy and righteous life. Bless the name of the Lord. Amen, the devil comes as the thief. The Bible said in St. John 10:10 that the thief cometh not, but to steal and kill and to destroy. But I am come that they may have life and have it.
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0: 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You're great, God.
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1: 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That number again is 317-221-2000. Proverbs 27 and 17 says, iron sharpens iron, so a man sharpens the countenance of his friend. It's the clarion call of the Gathering of Christian Men Conference. Mark your calendar for Saturday, September 19th, 10 a.m. to 3 p.m. at First Church of Christ Holiness USA, 789 Edgemont Avenue, where Reverend Gerald Trotter is senior pastor. The day will feature inspiring messages from pastors, ministers, and lay leaders, along with uplifting gospel music. It's an opportunity for our sons, grandsons, nephews, and young men to witness authentic Christian manhood lived out in action. Gathering of Christian Men Conference, Saturday, September 19th at First Church of Christ Holiness USA, where Reverend Gerald Trotter is pastor. For more information, call 317-416-3876. That's 317-416-3876. And bring a friend. 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
1: 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We've got a fascinating show lined up for you today, but first, a quick few questions. Number one, is there a pill you can take that can actually help make you stronger? Number two, let's say you could get stronger. Would the extra strength make your life better? Thirdly, think about this.

0: miraculous compound with hundreds of clinical studies that just may unlock the key to helping you get stronger and healthier at any age. 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
1: Oh, it's great to be here with you today. And we have a very exciting topic to cover today. Today, we're talking about strength and power and how to get it back, even if you're in your 50s, 60s, 70s, 80s. So if you want to feel better, if you want to feel stronger, this is some very important information we're going to cover today.
0: Yeah, this is an exciting topic. Talk to me about this important message today. What molecule are we talking about and how it's impacting the lives of people who follow the science?
1: Right. Well, we're talking about a new supplement. It's called EverStrong, and it features an exciting molecule called creatine. Now, a lot of our listeners may have heard of creatine. I know you've used creatine.
0: Right.
1: But for those that don't know about creatine, it's mainly used in the Olympic circles, professional athletes, bodybuilders, college, high school athletes, because it does something extraordinary. And what I'm about to tell you is proven by hundreds and hundreds of human studies. So here's what creatine does for us. It helps us to get stronger, more powerful. It helps put muscle mass on the body, and it helps protect us from losing muscle tissue as we get older. We know that's a big part of aging. Not only that, great for the brain, great for memory, and it helps promote bone strength as well. So an amazing molecule that everybody needs to know about.
0: It's an amazing story. Can you share some of the science and tell us why you're calling creatine one of the best kept secrets to healthy aging?
1: Sure. What we need to understand with creatine is that it's a natural molecule to the body. It's in every single cell, tissue, organ in your system, and its job in the body is to generate and maintain strength and power. That's its reason for being, to maintain strength and power. It's in every single cell in the body. 95% of it, however, is in your muscle tissue because that's where we tend to use it the most. It powers up the muscles. It's good for strong muscle contraction, and it's important to help maintain strength and muscle contractions when you're using them over and over again. For instance, if you're working out at the gym, if you're playing sports, golf, tennis, anything like that, it keeps your muscles powered up in their high energy state so they're strong and ready for action. Now, here's the key. This is so important for those of us, say, in our 50s, 60s, 70s. You see, we had lots and lots of creatine when we were young. We had oodles of this stuff. It was coming out of our ears. We had lots of creatine. Our bodies made a lot of it. But as we get older, like everything else, we don't do that as well, so we have less creatine in our muscles. Now, the good news is that hundreds and hundreds of human studies show that when you supplement with creatine, it goes to work, it goes straight to your muscles, it's absorbed easily, it pumps up the creatine in your muscle tissue, and you get stronger, you get more powerful. Not only that, it helps support memory and brain health, and it helps support the strength of your bones.
0: You know, we were talking before the show, and you were talking about how Olympic athletes have been using creatine for years to enhance their strength and performance. Tell me more.
1: Well, this creatine is the premier sports nutrition supplement. There's no question about that. You've used it. Bodybuilders know about it. Athletes know about it. Creatine is the premier sports nutrient. So you know, back 20, 25 years ago, the Olympic athletes and their coaches, of course, they knew about it. They knew it made you bigger and stronger and faster. They knew it was natural to the body. It was supposed to be there. But they were a little bit afraid to supplement with it because they were afraid it might be considered cheating, that it might be considered too much of an edge. But back in 1998, the International Olympic Committee, they came out, they officially confirmed that, I'm quoting here, creatine can be used by athletes to enhance their performance. And now it's not just for athletes anymore,
0: right?
1: Because the studies are plainly showing that for adults, for people in their 50s, 60s, 70s, this stuff is amazing. And Purity has this incredible new formulation. We call it EverStrong because that's exactly what it does. It helps you get stronger and stay stronger with hundreds of human studies to help you. And it's the purest form of creatine money can buy. The stuff from Europe, this stuff is fantastic.
0: And we should point out that it's naturally occurring in red meat. But the problem is, in order to get the amounts that are going to benefit you, you'd have to eat large amounts of red meat.
1: You'd have to eat like 4 pounds of red meat a day.
0: Most people aren't going to do that.
1: Right. So what about vegetarians?
0: They can be creatine deficient.
1: Exactly. When I have a vegetarian that comes in here and they're energy deficient, they don't feel the way they want to feel, and I put them on EverStrong, they notice the benefits almost right away because they've been so low on it.
2: Yep.
1: So if you're a person out there that's staying away from

0: red meat, if you're staying away from meat in general, and you have more of a vegan-style diet, this is for you. You definitely want to add that Everstrong.
1: All right, so obviously this works with athletes, but you say creatine is going mainstream. There's a lot of studies are showing that folks in their 50s, 60s, 70s, and beyond, that creatine can be a cornerstone compound to help people stay strong, stay healthy, stay sharp, stay vital, right?
0: Oh, exactly. I mean, this is the ideal muscle-enhancing, strengthening, muscle-protecting nutrient for folks as we get older, 50-plusers like you and me. But let's go to a couple of studies on seniors just to show this. We'll do one on the guys and one on the gals, okay?
1: Right.
0: First on the guys. Love the title of this one. Creatine supplementation improves muscular performance in older men. Study done at several American universities. A group of men, get this, age 59 to 72. Hey, you know, we know that's not when people are known for getting strong, right?
1: Right.
0: So this was just a one-week study. People need to understand that. That's how effective and rapidly this stuff works. It's just a one-week study. Get this. The guys on creatine, they put on 4 pounds of lean mass. That's muscle tissue for those that don't know that. It shows they built the muscles and they hydrated the muscles nicely. They increased the strength of their bench press. That's a chest press for people that don't know, by 7%. They increased the strength of the leg exercises they were doing by 15%. They could get in and out of a chair more times faster without using their arms. On top of that, they could generate more power on a stationary bike. This happened in 1 week. When I think about that, yeah, it's really quite incredible.
1: All right, but what about the women out there? Did they get those kind of benefits too as well? Will it actually help women in their 50s, 60s, and 70s get stronger too?
0: Absolutely. Let's go straight to another study. Love the title on this one as well. Creatine supplementation improves muscular performance in older women, published in the European Journal of Applied Physiology. 30 women aged 58 to 71. Of course, they got either creatine or placebo. That's the way they do these things. Again, a one-week study. The women on creatine increased their bench press by almost 4 pounds. They increased their leg press by over 11 pounds, and they had better balance and agility. So 58 to 71 year old women, not only getting stronger, not only getting more powerful, getting faster with improved balance. Study after study shows that older folks that use creatine get amazing results. They get great results if they exercise. They get great results even if they don't exercise. They can lift more weight. They get faster. They get stronger. They get more powerful. Their muscles don't fatigue as fast. And get this. This is very important, especially for the ladies. You know that when women do resistance training, their bones get stronger as well, right?
1: Yeah.
0: You know, now, get this. When you resistance train with creatine, your bones tend to get stronger even faster. So an all-around win-win. Everstrong is going to help the seniors to feel better, feel stronger, more energized, more powerful, faster, and it helps protect your bones.
1: Talk more about how unique this exclusive Everstrong formula is from Purity Products. It even has a finished product clinically studied, which showed an increase in upper body strength and power. But tell me what's in it and why you like it so much. I mean, this is more than just creatine, right?
0: Oh, absolutely. I mean, Everstrong, this is a very comprehensive formula. I didn't want people to just feel stronger when they use creatine. You know, we're dealing with people in their 50s, 60s, 70s. I wanted people to feel more comfortable as well. So not only did I use the finest creatine money can buy, the stuff from Europe, the Pure creatine, I also added something called coffee berry extract. And coffee berry extract, a powerful antioxidant, stronger than blueberries and strawberries, helping to protect the muscles, helping to protect the brain, because we know our antioxidant systems aren't as strong as they used to be in our 20s and 30s. But I also added some vitamin D, because vitamin D, incredibly good for the muscles as well as the immune system and the bones. So this is an all-around win-win. You got your vitamin D, you got your fruit XB for your joints, you got your coffee berry extract for the antioxidant protection, and of course the finest creatine money can buy. Best of all, today it's free. Purity knows you're going to see these benefits. Hey, we're talking about strength. We're talking about power. We're talking about energy. We're talking about supporting thinking, bone health. This is a wonderful product. When you try it, you're going to love it. You're going to feel the difference, and it's fast. A week or two, you're going to feel more powerful. Purity wants you to have a free bottle. I know later in the show, you're going to give out that phone number.
1: Sure will. You know, we mentioned how great creatine works for women. take a moment and share that story you told me before the show about the award-winning 70-year-old senior swimmer who uses Everstrong.
0: Right, right. Emma Karen, I'm looking at her picture right now. I printed it out for the show. 70 years old. This picture, she's got six medals around her neck. It's the 2015 National Senior Olympic Games. You know, she writes to us that she was getting a little tired during our workouts at age 70. Of course, she didn't have that same stamina, but she fortunately heard about our Everstrong formula. She started using it and almost right away was invigorated in her workouts and had more energy throughout the day. I'm quoting from her. She says, "I feel my investment in Everstrong was one of the best choices I ever made. It's always a morale booster when people think I'm 50. She looks fantastic.
1: Wow.
0: And I hear this stuff all the time. This isn't one of those vitamins, like a multivitamin. You take it, you don't really notice the difference. This is a substance that you can use to help get some of that youthful vim and vigor back, get some of that strength back. It's wonderful.
1: You know, Purity's given away a free bottle of Everstrong, but Purity products didn't stop there. In fact, you insisted that they also give away a free bottle of their B12 energy melts, which are great for instant energy. Now, I know that you love this combination. Tell us about the incredible double free offer.
0: Yeah, you know, when I think about creatine, when I think about Everstrong, I think about muscular energy. I think about muscular power, but it's all about energy and feeling great, feeling energized. And the next thing I think about when I think about energy is B12. When you think about energy, think B12. And the problem is for 50-plusers like you and me, we're not absorbing the B12 as well as we used to in our 60s, 70s, 80s. So when you supplement with B12, you tend to bump back up those B12 levels. And that's what Purity's B12 energy melts are all about. They're fantastic. They melt in your mouth. They taste delicious. And you bump up those B12 levels. 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Also, there's biotin in there for the hair, skin, and nails. So people love the B12 energy melts. Be one of the first 1,000 callers. 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If you don't notice the benefits we've been talking about today, Purity will even happily give you back your $6.95, so nothing to lose, and you're going to love the benefits you get with this Everstrong formula.
1: 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All right, so we were so busy at the top of the show. This Everstrong formula does so much for us. We haven't even touched on the incredible brain benefits. I mean, some of these studies you sent me are absolutely incredible. As you know, I'm very into nootropics. The anti-aging community has taken a keen interest in creatine, specifically the cognitive benefits of creatine.
0: Oh, absolutely. This is one of those areas where creatine really shines. You see, what we need to understand is that your brain, even though it's only 2% of your body's weight, it utilizes 20% of your body's energy. This is a very thirsty organ for energy. And just like your muscles soak up the creatine like a sponge, because this is a naturally occurring molecule in the body, it passes right through the blood-brain barrier. Your brain neurons soak it up like a sponge, and it increases your creatine phosphate reserves in your brain. So now, in your brain, you have more readily available resources to do what? To recharge those neuronal batteries to make more energy inside the brain. So basically, what do you notice? Well, your memory is supported, and scientists have done some amazing research here. They found that people that take creatine, it supports their memory. It actually helps the brain to utilize oxygen better. It supports memory in people that are sleep deprived. It's been shown to help people add numbers quicker and for longer periods of time without mental fatigue. Get this study. Just 5 days, 5 days of 8 grams of creatine supported mental tasks in subjects that were getting rapid fire questions. Scientists were asking them math questions and science questions over and over and over, and they found the folks on creatine didn't fatigue as quickly mentally. So this is amazing stuff. It's like a turbo booster for your brain. It's like a supercharger for your muscles. It recharges all your cellular batteries, so all of your cells, tissues, and organs have more readily available energy.
1: All right, Doc, I love that Everstrong appeals to athletes and people who want to get more reps in the gym, maybe get some extra power in their workouts. But you're also saying there's a big push in the nutritional community to encourage people in their 40s, 50s, 60s, 70s, and even 80s to leverage the power of creatine to stay fit, strong, and healthy. In fact, you say creatine is going mainstream. You know, I shared the story with you before. My mom, who's in her late 70s now, she's taking creatine. She works out a couple of days a week, 3 days a week. She goes to Nautilus, does the free weights because she's got osteoporosis. She wants to maintain her muscle mass, and she wants to make her bones stronger. And as you pointed out, creatine helps to do that. And then the other 3 days during the week, she'll go and she'll swim. Now, she's not trying to get big or strong or anything like that, but even at her age, creatine has benefits.
0: Oh, yeah. And what blows me away about that story, because you told me before, is that her medical doctor recommended creatine for her. And that just goes to show how much more mainstream this is. It's called Everstrong, and it supports the muscles. It supports your power, your strength, your speed. If you're an athlete, you're certainly going to love it. But even if you're not an athlete, you notice the difference. Let's go to another study, one more review study. This out of the journal Current Aging Science, December 2013. I thought this was very cool because the researchers looked at the body of research out there on creatine in seniors without exercise. They wanted to see what happens when seniors take creatine and they don't even exercise. So I'm quoting here, creatine supplementation without associated resistance training seems to enhance muscular strength, power, and endurance, increase lean body mass. For those that don't know what that is, they're talking about muscle, and improve the functional capacity of the elderly. They go on to talk about how it supports bone health as well, and then they finish with this, creatine supplementation without training in the elderly could potentially delay atrophy of muscle and improve endurance and strength. So here again, we see bottom line, creatine is very, very effective. It's going to help you to feel stronger whether you exercise or not. It supports your strength and power, your brain health, and on top of that, it supports your bone health. I mean, when you think about it, this almost sounds too good to be true, right?
1: Right. Yeah.
0: If you're a person that never heard about this and you're listening to us, you would think this sounds too good to be true, right?
1: Yeah.
0: But it is true. Hundreds and hundreds of human studies back up what we're talking about. You're going to love the benefits you get with this Everstrong formula.
1: That's incredible. Let me remind everybody, they can get a free bottle of the Everstrong formula today, plus the bonus bottle of B12 Energy Melts, just by calling us at 1-800-580-1175. You just pay for shipping. 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We'll give that number out again later in the show. But first, Dr. Levin, now listeners can only get Everstrong, this clinically tested creatine blend, from Purity Products, right?
0: Oh, absolutely. Yeah.
1: I know it combines the creatine with the vitamin D, the coffee berry, the fruit XB boron. And for those who don't know, talk about how these work so well together. There's a synergy, and it's also a great value, too. I know we have a free bottle today, but if you wanted to buy all of these things separately, it would cost a small fortune, wouldn't it?
0: Oh, absolutely. I mean, if you went out and bought the CreaPure creatine, that's the purest, finest creatine from Europe. If you bought that, and then you went out and bought a separate antioxidant formula and a separate joint formula and the vitamin D, and it's going to cost you $80, $90, $100 a month. But you're not going to spend that today, not with Purity products. And you're not even going to spend half that. You're not spending $45, $50 because today it's free. Your job is to be one of the first 1,000 callers and take it seriously. This stuff flies out the door on the big radio stations. Be one of the first 1,000 callers. You get your B12 energy melts and you're ever strong. You just pay $6.95 for shipping. We want to get it right out to you. We want you to try this out. We want you to be the judge for yourself. Don't take my word for it. Try it. Look in the mirror. Go to the gym. Lift some weights. Play. Do whatever you do. See if you don't feel better.
1: All right, let's talk about how you take this. You have these easy-to-swallow tablets, which are super easy to swallow. It also comes in a very refreshing cherry berry powder. So how do you like to take it? And can people just choose the tablets or the powder when they call in for the free bottle today?
0: Yeah, you can choose tablets or powder. I personally use both, you know, on my workout days or days I'm making a protein shake, on days I'm juicing. Let's face it, juicing is becoming very big these days. So if you're doing something like that, the cherry berry powder is fantastic. You just take a scoop, dump it right into your juice, dump it into your protein shake, and that's a great way to take it. But if you don't do that stuff, I mean, the tablets are super convenient. They're small. They're coated. They're easy to swallow. It's wonderful stuff.
1: Now, I know you're chomping at the bit to tell us a little more about the study that Purity did on the Ever Strong powder. They tested golfers, and
0: right,
1: Purity found out that not only were these golfers getting stronger and more explosive, but they were driving the golf ball, get this, 14 yards further. That's amazing.
0: I have such a big smile on my face right now. I'm remembering when the researchers came back and gave us this information. I mean, we were bouncing off the walls. This is so exciting. The researchers called this a seminal study in sports nutrition, and this is on our EverStrong formula, the product we're talking about right now, the EverStrong powder. So double-blind, placebo-controlled study, 30 golfers took the EverStrong powder for 1 month. No exercise, nothing different. Just took our EverStrong powder for 1 month. In 1 month, they were banging the golf ball 14 yards further. Not
1: wow.
0: Only that, 6% more power on the bench press, more explosive. They could lift the weight faster.
1: Hold on. Guys spend hundreds of dollars on new clubs to drive the ball further.
0: So, Trevor, you could spend $500 on a driver and
1: yeah,
0: pick up 5 yards, right? This is 14 yards. People shouldn't just ho-hum about this or yawn about this. This is amazing because, let's face it, this was a golf study, but more explosiveness, more speed, more power. This should help all sports. So if you're a tennis player, if you're a jogger, if you're any kind of an athlete, this has ramifications across the board. But again, these golfers, 1 month on this EverStrong powder we're talking about today, banging the golf ball 14 yards further. Can you imagine? You get your bottle of EverStrong, you don't tell your buddies, take it for a month, and you go out and you're banging the ball 14 yards past them. They don't know what hit them.
1: Wow. All right, we just got a few minutes left here. I want you to recap this amazing story today about creatine, what you like to call the molecule of strength. Who needs it? And what about this double free bottle offer today with the EverStrong plus the B12 energy melts?
0: You know what? My one concern with this show is that literally it sounds too good to be true, right?
1: Right.
0: Like when I tell folks about EverStrong,
1: right,
0: I'm afraid they're going to think I'm making this up. It's not possible, right? You know, I know how you feel because 6, 7, 8 years ago when I started to read about creatine, I almost couldn't believe it. I said to myself, if it's really this good with an excellent safety profile, how come everybody's not using it? But I started to use it and I noticed some incredible benefits. It's just phenomenal. And it's as simple as this. You're going to get on the EverStrong, you're going to try it, you're going to get stronger, you're going to get more powerful. You can look in the mirror and see the difference. There's hundreds and hundreds of human studies backing this up. These aren't studies with a hamster in a lab somewhere. We're talking human studies. I call this stuff muscle fertilizer. It's that great. And of course, we didn't just add the CreaPure creatine. We've discussed that. We added the Fruit XB. Remember that? Joint health. We added the coffee berry extract, that phenomenal antioxidant that's more potent than blueberries and strawberries for powerful antioxidant protection. I added the vitamin D because it's so important across the board, great for bone health, but also for seniors, vitamin D so important for muscles, especially as we get older, for strength and coordination. So this is a very comprehensive formula. Again, this would easily cost you 80, 90, 100 bucks to replicate on your own. But today it's free. And not only that, let's not forget about the B12 energy melts, because we're talking about energy here today. And when you think energy, you think B12. B12 is critical for making red blood cells, to carry oxygen to the tissues. The biotin in there is great for the hair, skin, and nails. So just make sure you're one of the first 1,000 callers. That's the only catch on this whole show. Don't be caller number 1,500. 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Be one of the first 1,000 callers. 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You're just paying for the shipping. 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But that's not going to happen. It never happens. People love this formula. You're going to tell your friends, relatives, loved ones. 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
1: Fascinating information as always. 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
10: Dear God, right now, Lord, in the name of Jesus, Lord, we love you and we adore you. We magnify you and we bow down before you. You're great. And you're greatly to be praised. Lord Jesus, we thank you for this another day, this another Wednesday, oh God, this another week that you brought us halfway through, Lord. Oh God, we bless you for what you have done, for what you're doing, and for who you are, and for what you are. Oh God, for you are wonderful, you're glorious, you're mighty, you're magnanimous, Lord. Oh God, reach, Lord, into the various homes, into every situation, Lord. Touch, heal, and uplift, oh God. Lord, let the power of the Holy Ghost, oh God, move through. Oh God, this class on tonight, bless those under the sound of our voice, those that are viewing, oh God. Lord, those that have loved ones that are sick and shut in, Lord. Situations on jobs, in homes, in neighborhoods, oh God. You see, Lord, the violence in our communities, Lord. Oh God, the unrest in our governments. Oh God, and the global unrest and turmoil, Lord. Bless, oh God, undertake, Lord, because we know that you are in control. Even in situations that seem out of control, you're still God. And we love you and we adore you. Bless this class on tonight. Speak to us, speak through us, oh God. Lord, bless our ears, our hearts, and our minds to receive that in particular that you have for each one. And we thank you for it. In Jesus' name we pray. Amen, amen, and amen. You may be seated in the name of the Lord. Amen. Again, we are looking at our lesson on tonight. Amen. And tonight, this lesson is the final lesson in the Sermon on the Mount. Amen. We've been dealing with the Sermon on the Mount a long time, but there is so much in it, amen, that we have just taken time over the past months just to look at each principle and concept that Jesus put out there. That's why, again, it was such a great, not so much we talk about sermons today, but great discourse. And again, Jesus in this discourse, we it's recorded in the Gospels. And again, the Gospels. Let's for a moment go to St. John. St. John, I can't get it here. St. John chapter 21. And I, you know, this is no new thing. But St. John chapter 21. And verse 25. St. John 21 and 25. It says, and realize John is closing out his gospel that he has written. This is the final verse in his gospel. He says, and there are also many other things which Jesus did. So John lets us know, I couldn't get it all in here. Amen. And that is the power of the four gospels. Somebody said, why did we need four of them? Because you had four different individuals and they were looking at it from four different perspectives. And so they are able to highlight different things based on the background and out of what they come out of. Things are, they draw off of different things. Let me, I could really go off with this, but let me say to you, and you may hear it in my prayers, especially in Bible class, and when I'm preparing to preach, I pray the Lord that

And again, that is because all of us are going through different things. All of us are at different points in our lives. All of us have different challenges. And so quite naturally, we all can hear the same message and different things are going to speak to us. Amen. That doesn't mean that everything else that was said was insignificant and unimportant. It just means that this speaks to you. Saying that, again, he says in St. John 21:25, and there are also many other things which Jesus did. Then look what he says. The which, if they should be written, if they had written every one of the things that he did, John says, I suppose that even the world itself could not contain the books that should be written. And then he puts a seal on it. Amen. Amen. Again, the books could not, the world could not contain it. There is, it's an old hymn, and I don't know which old hymn it is. And I remember Noel Jones preached here for something years and years ago, and he was trying to remember it. But the next time I heard him, he had it written down so he could remember it. But there is an old hymn, and there's a stanza in it that says, if all the heavens were a scroll and the oceans were pen and ink, I still could not write all of the wonderful things about Jesus and what he's done. And that imagery just kind of rolls over in my mind. And it's a well-known song, and somebody probably knows it. But, you know, I'm just giving you one sentence out of it, so you have to work with it a little bit. But it's a well-known song. John is saying the world couldn't hold it if we wrote everything. Saying all of that to say that, I'm going to head somewhere else with this too, saying all of that to say that thank God there were four gospels so that four different individuals could pull out from four perspectives various things that Jesus did. Amen. And with that in mind, while I'm up here, amen, we as preachers and teachers got to know we can't tell it all. Amen. Sometimes we feel like every time I get up here, I got to tell it. You can't tell it all. One of my sayings is if you can tell it all, you don't know enough. Praise the Lord. Because you're always going to know more than you're able to tell. And so, again, this is why we have to allow the Lord to lead us. And it's not just, I got to say everything that I studied. I remember years ago, I was studying for a sermon. And I studied, and it stuck in my mind. You know, I don't even know what the sermon was about. But I do know that in the scripture, it talked about a sheep coat, C-O-T-E. I didn't know what that was. So I studied and studied and studied to understand what a sheep coat was. And when I got up to preach, amen, really, it should have been about 20 seconds of my sermon. But I said, no, I studied too long on this. I'm going to talk about this for a while. I didn't need to. But, you know, flesh said, you done spent too many hours on this to go by this in 20, 30, 40 seconds. Amen. But again, as I say, this is why we have to allow God again to direct us. Amen. And again, we can't tell it all, and we have to let the Lord help us as the wind is time. Amen. To bring it in. Amen. Saying all of that, I say again that

0: So much was included in the Sermon on the Mount because so much of Jesus' teachings and principles had to be given within the document that we have. Again, before I leave John, let me bounce off of this scripture because John said I couldn't write it all. Let me bounce off of this scripture and go back to the previous chapter. He says in John chapter number 20 and verse number 30, he says it again. He says, and many other signs truly did Jesus in the presence of it. He did it in our presence. Amen. Which are not written in this book. But, he said, don't think that there's anything missing from the Bible. He said, but these are written that you might believe that Jesus is the Christ, the Son of God, and that believing you might have life through his name. What is he saying? He's saying there's a lot of other things he did. Amen.
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1: I want you to know, long as I got King Jesus, I don't need nobody else. 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

0: 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He's wide. He's wide. He's wide.
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In these last days, evil times will come and it's here today. Look at all the hate, senseless crime and murder. 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

0: Todd Trippett, and we gonna be all right. 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

Pastor Mike Jr. and Turn It Around on a Praise Break Thursday. Tony DeMont with you until 1 o'clock. And I hope your day is going well because it's good to be with you. Here's Norman Hutchins, and God's got a blessing on Praise Ending.

0: God's got a blessing.
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0: Everybody say that with me. God's got a blessing.
1: God's got a blessing.
0: If you really believe it, God's got a blessing.
1: God's got a blessing.
0: Come on.

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1: 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Proverbs 27:17 says, iron sharpens iron, so a man sharpens the countenance of his friend. It's the clarion call of the Gathering of Christian Men Conference. 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It's an opportunity for our sons, grandsons, nephews, and young men to witness authentic Christian manhood lived out in action. Gathering of Christian Men Conference, Saturday, September 19th at First Church of Christ Holiness USA, where Reverend Gerald Trotter is pastor. For more information, call 317-416-3876. 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

0: Tasha Cobbs and For Your Glory on a Praise Break Thursday. That does it for me, Tony DeMont. Stick around. The Community Connection is coming up next with your Hall of Fame broadcaster, Tina Cosby. And God willing, I'll see you back here tomorrow for our Friday edition of the Praise Break. Have a blessed one. Bye-bye.
1: Hey, y'all, what up? 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
1: 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That number again is 317-221-2000. Proverbs 27 and 17 says, iron sharpens iron, so a man sharpens the countenance of his friend. It's the clarion call of the Gathering of Christian Men Conference. 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For more information, call 317-416-3876. 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
4: This is the Daily Play with Joy Taylor. Some NFL teams are already facing what feels like some serious pressure in week 2. Top of that list, the LA Rams, who will have to play on for the time being without Myles Garrett. LA hosts a 1-0 Giant squad on Monday night and is hoping to get Aaron Donald all the way back from retirement to play in that game. The reigning AFC champion Patriots are in a similar situation expectations-wise after losing both the big game last season and their opener this season to the Seahawks. New England are favorites at home against the Steelers, who are technically 1-0 and do have some talent. This feels like a very important win for Vrabel, Drake May, and the Patriots, who will be without A.J. Brown. And sticking in the AFC, I'm less worried about the Texans, but Houston is still under some pressure. They lost a close one to the Bills in the opener, and they are facing Joe Burrow and the 1-0 Bengals this week. 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
1: And good afternoon, good afternoon, good afternoon, and welcome to Community Connection. I'm Tina Cosby. Today is Thursday, September 17th, Eric.
2: You know, I'm glad you said that.
1: No, go ahead.
2: I'm glad you said it because this morning on the way to work, a friend was saying, it is already more than halfway through the month. We've passed the halfway mark.
1: I know.
2: It's the 17th of September already.
1: Yeah. Have you ever had, I was in a group chat not too terribly long ago, actually. And, you know, we were making plans to do some stuff tomorrow. And one of the folks in the chat said, so tonight? And we were like, no, tomorrow. Well, isn't today Wednesday? And so I replied, not that I know of, but let me check. And, we were just going back and forth. And she was just convinced that today was Wednesday. And I'm like, well, let me check.
2: Check and see. Yeah.
1: You know, you ever have somebody do this? It's like, okay, maybe I'm not as sure as I thought I was.
2: Yeah, that's all. Maybe I'm wrong.
1: Yeah. So
2: we'll go with you.
1: Yeah. Anyway, the rest of the group, rescue came to the rescue and said, no. And so she's like, oh, wow, I lost a day. I lost a day somewhere.
2: Well, it can happen.
1: Yeah. I'm usually a day ahead. I'm never hardly ever a day behind. I'm usually a day ahead.
2: Me too, because so many things that we do, we have to plan a day or sometimes days ahead.
1: Yeah.
2: Sometimes almost a week ahead.
1: Yeah. And so a lot of times it feels like it's sooner than it should be.
2: Mm-hmm, exactly. I agree, because everything's moving fast. And I think as you've said, these handheld computers make it go even faster.
1: Oh, my goodness.
2: Makes a big difference.
1: Indeed. Well, again, today is Thursday, September the 17th, 317-480-1310. 317-480-1310 is the number to the show. Lines are open for whatever may be on your mind. On the show today, the Indianapolis Recorder's Danny Bridges is back with us, our partners over there at the Indianapolis Recorder. Danny's going to explain his column in today's edition of the Recorder.
2: Okay.
1: That paints a less than rosy picture for the Indianapolis Colts. Not the first time Danny's done that.
2: Mm-hmm,
1: But he explains a little differently this time. So, did you happen to see the game?
2: The opener home opener? I did not. Mm-hmm. Actually, I saw a little bit. Mm-hmm. Well, no, I didn't. I wanted to, but I said, maybe if I don't watch, we'll win.
1: Okay.
2: And I guess
1: that's a good idea.
2: That didn't happen. We lost in a big old way.
1: Lost in a big old way. It was,
2: terrible.
1: Second verse, same as the first, to a lot of people.
2: What happened to the defense?
1: Well, when's the last time you saw one?
2: That's a good question. When's the last time? This season? Not so far.
1: Last season?
2: Let me think.
1: They lost six or seven games.
2: Yeah, they did. So maybe the last time we saw it was around early last season.
1: Yeah. Okay.
2: Things went downhill from there.
1: Ooh, so
2: painful.
1: Anyway, but we still cheer for the home team.
2: Yeah, that's true. I'm still a Colts fan in spite of that. You just want to see the winning. You want to get to the Super Bowl again.
1: That would
2: be nice in our lifetime for that to happen again.
1: Yeah. I made a pledge that I will host a big Super Bowl party anytime the Colts go to the Super Bowl. It's pretty safe.
2: Oh, you will? Okay.
1: Well, it's a pretty safe thing.
2: Well, yeah, it is, isn't it? At this point, it's very safe.
1: But, they went twice, and I did it twice. And I said, and anytime and every time they go to the Super Bowl, I'm going to do, I'll do it up big, but no.
2: Go and win.
1: I don't have to worry about that.
2: Win the Super Bowl.
1: Just go to the Super Bowl.
2: Well, nice to go too.
1: Yeah,
2: man.
1: All they have to do is go.
2: If we can go, that'd be great.
1: Because those Super Bowl parties are all day things.
2: Mm-hmm,
1: They are. That's true. By the time the game, a lot of people are they're like, hey, I'm done by halftime.
2: Yes.
1: I'm going to catch the rest at home. But you've had the food, you've had the games. You know, you've had the socialization.
2: You start
1: about 2 o'clock or so. And so most folks stay until about halftime.
2: And people have pushed for it to be, you know, make it a national holiday so you can be off the day after.
1: Mm-hmm.
2: But that hasn't happened yet.
1: Mm. You know, what is that? What's that stat that the highest rate of absenteeism as far as call-offs on the job is historically been Super Bowl Monday?
2: Super Bowl Monday, yeah.
1: Is that still?
2: I think that still stands. It's like, oh, I'm not feeling well.
1: Uh-huh.
2: I overslept. I don't know what's going on. I have a stomach thing.
1: I just want to take
2: that. I just need
1: that PTO time.
2: Just be truthful. I need that time off.
1: Yeah.
2: Or maybe you could plan in advance to try to get that time if you have an idea.
1: Well, yeah. I mean, I don't know why people wouldn't.
2: Yeah, some don't, though.
1: It's like Christmas. It comes every year.
2: Yeah, every year, so you know. You know when you're going to get the time, when you'll need the time. That's true.
1: And they publish the date, so you just go ahead and take the day off. Don't worry about it.
2: Yeah, they don't hide anything.
1: Yeah.
2: The date, you know.
1: Yeah. So we're going to hear about that in a whole lot more. So the other thing we'd like to hear about is this maybe it's not unseasonably warm because it is still summer.
2: It
1: the
2: is.
1: Weather.
2: Technically.
1: Yeah. The
2: it's
1: weather.
2: Still summer. Yeah. The weather is nice and hot. There's no heat advisory. That's good news.
1: Oh, there's not?
2: There isn't really.
1: Oh, okay.
2: Well, no, there isn't. Although 92 before sunset this afternoon, sometime tonight before sunset. And
1: actually,
2: then
1: it's getting earlier.
2: I hate that. It's setting before 8 o'clock now. Was 7:45? It is before 8 now, I believe. Yeah, I think I'll have to check it again. You know who I can ask?
1: Who?
2: Let's ask her right now. Hey, Siri, what time is sunset tonight?
3: Sunset will be at 7:50 p.m. today.
2: There you go.
1: All right.
2: So she knows.
1: All right, she
2: 7:50,
1: does.
2: 7:50.
1: So I like that. Aren't you handy dandy with that board?
2: I try. I try to do everything I can to make it work. Anyway.
1: Okay. Thanks. So 7:50
2: tonight, sun will be setting. Mm. But we may have some thunderstorms in there tonight as well.
1: Mm.
2: 72, it looks like a 50-50 chance of showers and thunderstorms, mainly after 2 o'clock in the morning for tomorrow.
1: Mm.
2: Should be. So 92, should be no rain today.
1: Mm-hmm.
2: Early morning tomorrow, then on Friday, a chance of showers, thunderstorms before 11. Slight chance of showers between 11 and 1 tomorrow, then partly sunny. Mm-hmm. 83 tomorrow.
1: Mm.
2: 83?
1: Yeah. Any more 90s?
2: Yes. Saturday, 90. Mostly sunny. Then a slight chance of storms. Then 87 or so on Sunday.
1: So it ain't going to just drop.
2: It's not going to just drop.
1: No.
2: We'll see. We'll be another shot of 90s on Saturday.
1: Okay. I'll take it.
2: Mm-hmm.
1: I'll take it. You know, maybe we can bank it.
2: Maybe we can. Yeah.
1: Yeah.
2: Look back and appreciate it later.
1: Okay. Thank you for that.
2: You're welcome.
1: That's all right. The weather is going to be warm, but not necessarily. I wonder, because the temperatures are the same, and there's no heat advisory, so there must be something contributing to the temps that create the heat advisory.
2: Mm-hmm. I think so. The winds out of whatever direction they may be or lack thereof could be something that contributes to that. I'll bet you James would know the answer to that.
1: He would. He wanted to let us know that he's not going to be quite available. He got tied up with some things that he has to do for the rest of the week. And so I said, hey, check you out next week. So
2: yeah, he's missed when he's not here. It's good to have him on.
1: Yeah. Yeah. But I told you, I know how James is. James just, I mean, he goes in 80 different directions, 90 miles an hour. So
2: that's amazing. That is amazing.
1: You should see the area. I drive by his church sometime.
2: Mm-hmm.
1: And he does have a riding mower, but he needs one, one of them bush hogs or whatever it is, because it has to be more than 2 acres. And sometimes when I'm driving down, I look over and I see him in that little riding mower and he's doing his thing. Mm. And I'm like, wow, you need to get some of the other brothers or the deacons or somebody or sisters or whoever can cut grass. You know, you guys have two.
2: Yeah, I have two. So that would cut down on some of

0: I do. Yeah.
1: I've gotten used to it now.
0: Mm-hmm. It's, you know, with each passing day and when you talk about, how September is more than halfway over, mm-hmm. that means October is coming up, which means November is too. November, of course, the midterm election.
1: Midterm election. Mm-hmm.
0: October, some very important deadlines.
1: The 5th of October.
0: Yeah, deadlines regarding your ability to vote.
1: Mm-hmm. Mm-hmm. October 5th is the last day mm-hmm. to register to vote mm-hmm. in the November midterms.
0: Yes.
1: October 6th would be the first day of early voting. Mm-hmm. You want to vote early. And, of course, November 3rd is election day.
0: Absolutely.
1: Midterm
0: Absolutely.
1: Election day.
0: Thank you. That mm-hmm. is spot on, Eric. Mm-hmm. There
1: thank
0: you,
1: you
0: go. Oh,
1: thank
0: no,
1: you.
0: Thank you. Thank
1: I
0: you.
1: Make sure I'm paying attention and
0: no, sure. no. You're always paying attention. Sometimes you're busier than most. I mean, you're in there doing the thing, working this and that, and the phones, mm-hmm. all kinds of things. By the way, our phone lines are open, 317-480-1310, 317.
1: I'm gonna grab one right now.
0: Oh, okay. Well, go ahead. Grab one, 317-480-1310. Again, our lines are open for whatever may be on your mind. And these election deadlines are extremely important. You know, if you haven't registered to vote, we got a whole bunch of young people that are now able to register to vote. So please, you know, put a bug in their end. Let's get them out, and get them registered to vote. If you have voted and you're a regular voter, please check your voter registration status. What you want to see when you hit that screen, is active. And if you'd rather go down to clerk's office or city county building and do it in person, you can. You can do it on your phone. You can do it at home on your laptop. You can do it wherever, but just check to make sure that you're still there. Check to make sure you're still there. There have been cases and instances where people simply, you know, their voter registration is either inactive or worse, not there at all. Either inactive or worse, not there at all. So please, please, please check on that. Check on some of the registration and the information for others. Your family members, whoever, just check on it and make sure. Cause we gotta have our ducks in a row. We gotta have our ducks in a row because we are anticipating shenanigans. And if we don't have our stuff in order, it's, you know, more likely that the shenanigans will do what they're what they're designed to do. And we don't want that. We don't want that. So, 317-480-1310, 317-480-1310. Jeff, go ahead. How are you?
2: Hello?
0: Hey, how are you?
2: Hey, Gina, how you doing?
0: I'm doing good. Thank you.
1: Hello?
2: Good. First, I get started, I will give a shout-out to a happy birthday shout-out to my niece, Kylie McGee. Just want to give her a shout-out.
0: Mm-hmm. Happy birthday.
2: Happy birthday. And, you know what, Gina? It's really sad when you see a grown man. I started to say something else, but I caught myself.
0: Mm-hmm.
2: When you hear a grown man begging, please give us one more chance. Oh, just give us one more. Do you see J.D. Vance?
0: Wasn't that pathetic? I saw that first thing this morning.
2: We'll do better. We'll do better. Oh, Lord have mercy.
0: Give us another chance. That's falling on a lot of deaf ears. You know that, right?
2: And you know, Tina, if they do win, everybody said you guys cheated. Because the numbers don't favor you. Mm-hmm. You're talking about, you know, telling Cash Patel and the Homeland Security people to go into the post office and steal ballots. So you basically, you know, if you do prevail, which I don't think you will, you know, people are going to question you.
0: Mm-hmm.
2: You know,
0: mm-hmm.
2: then Elon Musk is talking about he's going to try to rig it again. Why are you telling on yourselves? Why are you telling on yourself?
0: Because they feel like being in control. Who's going to stop them?
2: Yeah.
0: If you think about it, that's what that is. It's like, you know, what are you going to do? We run everything. So who are you going to?
2: Yeah.
0: I think that's the attitude. It may not be the reality.
2: Right.
0: It may not be the reality because there are checks and balances, and there are some.
2: Well,
0: you know, there are some folks that are still standing up for the right thing, Democrat and Republican. So we can only
2: Yeah. But you know what, Tina, like I said, you know, you got three branches of government when there's really four,
0: mm-hmm.
2: legislative, executive, and judiciary. But the fourth one is the most powerful, the people. Yeah, you got the president. Yeah, you got the Congress. Yeah, you got the Supreme Court. But you know what? We got the final say. That's why I

0: says we the people.
1: Yeah, that's true.
0: And, you know, the people, those other three work for us. Just like IMPD, you work for us.
1: Mm-hmm.
0: Yeah, you work for us. Our taxpaying dollars pay your salaries. It ain't the other way around. I'm sorry that police chief needs to coming to your studio, Tina, have a conversation with you. You know what I mean? Mm-hmm.
1: I think she'll be in a couple of weeks. She's scheduled in a couple of weeks, I think.
0: Okay.
1: I don't know that she'll come in. She'll probably call. But, yeah, I'm looking forward to that, too.
0: We'll see. And, right. And I would like to hear Danny's perspective, what he said about the coast. I know what the coast problem is. I know what it is.
1: What is it?
2: Yeah, what is it? What's her problem?
1: You know, Danny's segment is the only one, and I want to remind folks, it's the only one where we allow a double dip, meaning you can call twice.
2: Mm-hmm.
1: Because
0: and, I've been guilty of that.
1: Well, no, that's why it's not guilty. You've taken advantage of the opportunity. Mm-hmm. So, I mean, and other folks can't. But that's the only time, because it is a sports segment that has nothing to do with the issues and community things that we talk about on the regular. But it's sports, so, and it's our partners at the recorder, so we always allow.
0: Oh, okay.
1: If you've already called and you want to call and talk sports, you're welcome to call again for sports only.
0: And JD Vance, you know, sort of how pathetic is this guy wearing makeup. I call him Mr. Maybelline. That's what I call him. You know, you know, he seems like he got mascara on, whatever. You know, I don't know what's up with that, but then again, you know, hey, you do you, buddy. You do you. You know, I mean, so. He's a Peter Thiel boy anyway. You ought to look this guy up, Tina. His name is Peter Thiel. He owns J.D. Vance. Him and Eli Musk, they're all from South Africa.
1: Yeah.
0: And, you know, a bunch of apartheid boys. They would bring apartheid to the United States. We already had Jim Crow, Eli Musk. We don't need it again. You know, so, you know, count your money and, you know, try to leave the drugs alone as much as humanly possible. You know, I know it's hard for you, Elon, but, you know, it is what it is. But anyway, Tina, you guys have a great day. And
1: yeah, Jeff, you know, thank you. Happy birthday to your niece. That's right.
2: Yes, happy birthday.
1: Happy birthday.
2: Mm-hmm.
1: But, you know, Jeff, that piece of sound you mentioned yesterday, we have it. And I was going to play it in a few minutes with Ohio Congresswoman Joyce Beatty describing to a panel there on MS Now to the weeknight, describing to them exactly how a conflict went. So we're going to play that very shortly.
0: Yeah, please do, because you didn't want to. I mean, and some of you guys are out there, y'all listen. Some of you brothers, y'all listen. Y'all voted for that creep. Couldn't vote for that black woman. No, she was qualified, but you voted. But you're okay with a criminal white man. You're okay with a criminal white man who has the maturity of a sixth grader. But no, we don't need no educated black women or just educated women, period. We're okay with white criminals who harass little children and hang out with sex traffickers. Yeah, I see what I had to say. I don't care who gets mad or upset. I don't care. No, really don't.
1: Okay. All right. Thank you, Jeff. Appreciate it. Well, regarding Jeff's mention yesterday about that exchange between Ohio Congresswoman Joyce Beatty and Donald Trump, which she shared a few days ago on MS Now, here's how People Magazine described it. It's been described in a lot of different ways. And People Magazine says Democratic Congresswoman Representative Joyce Beatty from Ohio and Donald Trump engaged in a highly contentious virtual shouting match during a Kennedy Center Board of Trustees meeting on September 15th, 2026, which sources described as effing crazy, and Beatty characterized it as a tantrum. You want to hear it? We're going to play it. Okay, here's more from Representative Beatty herself.
3: We were in court right before we went into the board meeting. So they opened up the board meeting by informing the board that we had again Beatty v. Trump. Beatty had been victorious. And he went into a tantrum. I mean, let me just make it simple. It was the most unprofessional thing that I've ever witnessed.
4: What did he do?
3: Or been a part of it. He went into name calling, from everything from trying to say that I was an obstructionist, I was dumb. He said, I think you're incompetent. And I said, I know you're incompetent.
5: Wow.
3: Oh, it was. And I looked to the chair who was chairing it, and I said, are we really going to do this? This is unprofessional. But I was not going to let him call me awful things. And he said he was going to hold me responsible if something fell out of the ceiling and killed someone. And I told him, I said, you're already killing people. We're at war.
4: Oh, wow.
3: We also have people who are starving. You're doing this. And then he wanted to talk about how great he was with developing, and he didn't know anything about me, but I had never done anything. This was the biggest thing I had done. So I reminded him that he had more bankruptcies than anybody in the room. I mean, it really went there because I was not going to let him. He was there in his role as chairman of the board. I was not going to let him bully me, intimidate me, and the facts stand for himself. Now, he threw a tantrum after the board meeting was over, as you just put up on the screen. That is not what we voted on. Mm. Now, I did not vote for it, but the board members voted to go with the plan that we had to close the Kennedy Center. It was nothing about immediately closing it. There was nothing about his $17 million that he was going to give or holding back the $257 million that he is claiming he got. Last time I checked, it was the taxpayers' money that we voted on out of our congressional budget. So he didn't win. He didn't get his vanity project. He didn't get his name on it for the second time. So now he's attacking folks.
1: Yeah. Now, for further context, Representative Beatty is an African American. She's a black woman.
2: Mm-hmm.
1: She's a black woman. And we know how Trump feels about black women. He calls them stupid, fat, ugly, you know, not dumb, you name it. He's called, you know, he's called them everything but the, you know, the N word, I guess. I don't know. But she said he threw a tantrum, and you heard what she said.
2: Yeah.
1: And everything that she came back at, she wasn't lying.
2: Mm-hmm.
1: She's telling the truth.
2: Mm-hmm.
1: So he has to demean and belittle people on the regular, and why folks have normalized that, I don't know, but this sister right here stepped up and said, not today and not with me. So that's what Jeff was talking about, and actually has been, it's viral. Of course, it went viral.
2: Yeah, it went viral. That's
1: and,
2: true.
1: So a lot of people are hearing that. And my comment or my thoughts are, yeah, somebody stood up to him. Why aren't more doing it?
2: I wonder about that.
1: Yeah, why aren't more folks doing
2: it? Why aren't more?
1: Including Democrats.
2: Mm-hmm.
1: I mean, I guess some Republicans get a pass because they are Republicans, but why aren't more Democrats doing what she did?
2: Have you ever known of any president to speak the way he does publicly? Now, we don't know what goes on privately in the past, what's said, but publicly.
1: No.
2: I don't recall in my lifetime a president name-calling, all kinds of things that we hear
1: fat,
2: publicly.
1: Ugly, stupid.
2: Right.
1: Mm-hmm.
2: Just ridicule.
1: Low IQ.
2: Yeah, those things I don't recall hearing.
1: Disgusting.
2: Mm-hmm.
1: Yeah.
2: Mm-hmm. Yeah.
1: To women, and a lot of it's to women. And, you know, there are those out there who, you know, who listen to this show especially that will defend all of it. They'll defend all of it to the, you know, to the hilt, and go ahead and defend it.
2: Mm.
1: Because it'll be you next. I shouldn't say that. But go ahead and defend it. But it's unacceptable. It is uncalled for. And it needs to be. If it's not going to be stopped, then, you know, check him on it. Mm-hmm. Individuals are just going to have to start checking him. And she was not afraid. She was not ignorant. She was not stupid. She stood on the, very well spoken, extremely intelligent. Again, from, I believe it's Ohio's third congressional district that she represents. She's a Democrat, but, she was telling the truth. And this particular man in this particular administration, they simply have no use for truth. I don't, and everybody is only to everybody that is a follower is only too willing to jump on board for that. Too willing to jump on board with that. And it's unfortunate that so much of this barbaric behavior, this absurd behavior, so much of it has now been either overlooked, normalized, or both. It's just sad.
2: Yeah, but, it is. Certainly is, because it's created an atmosphere.
1: She got him told.
2: Across the country, mm-hmm. you know, with people. And mm-hmm. pretty much I can say anything I want to you mm-hmm. publicly. Mm-hmm. And, of course, on a keyboard, you can say anything.
1: Well, keyboard bullies are
2: people. Keyboard bullies
1: big, are bad folks.
2: Yeah. But publicly, it's like almost I can say anything I want to you, disrespect, whatever it is.
1: Mm-hmm. Mm-hmm.
2: Say it and
1: yeah,
2: as much as I want.
1: Yep, yep, yep. There it is. There it is. So, but yeah, that's what Jeff was talking about. Mm-hmm. And I believe that all of this took place Tuesday. Was it Tuesday? Was that the 15th?
2: Yes. Tuesday.
1: Okay, so it took place.
2: I had to look.
1: That's okay. We have calendars around here.
2: So all over the place. Actually, on the computers and mm-hmm. on our phones. I've got, one, two.
1: I have my little hard copy.
2: Three in here.
1: Yeah, but the only thing about the calendars on your phone, you have to switch screens and then you lose certain things at a certain screen.
2: That's true.
1: Good old fashioned.
2: Oh, you got
1: paper.
2: The original.
1: I do.
2: Original calendar.
1: And I can flip the page and not lose a thing. So, yep. There's a pumpkin and there's some Halloween stuff. This is October. But we're in September.
2: Mm-hmm.
1: There we go. Yeah. Yep, that the 15th is Tuesday.
2: Tuesday was the 15th. Yeah.
1: So there we have it.
2: Universal Circus. I'm sorry. Go ahead.
1: No.
2: I was just going to say that's coming up. Actually, that is today. First day.
1: Today is the first day. And, you know, in celebration of that, we had so much fun with the group that came in here.
2: We did.
1: On Tuesday. They were here Tuesday. Yeah,
2: they were here Tuesday.
1: We're going to rerun that segment for you. Mm-hmm. Probably, we'll figure it out. We'll rerun it because mm-hmm. everything kicks off tonight.
2: Tonight.
1: Universal Circus. I can hardly wait. It's going to be a lot of fun. Lafayette Square. Let's take a quick break and we'll be back with more right after this.

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1: And your boy D Stone.
0: And thank God Thursday is upon us.
1: Yeah, and we now call it, oh God, I thank you, Thursday. This is the one day of the week I don't want to hear any excuses on why you didn't call, because people need to hear you excited about what God is doing in your life.
0: There are so many things that we can complain about.
1: Facts.
0: But there's so much more that we can be grateful for.
1: Mm-hmm.
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6: And we are back, and we just heard that spot for the Universal Circus, and I'm telling you, it sounds like a lot of fun. It's already had you just kind of moving in your seat a little bit. You know, Eric, you hear it? Yeah, yeah, indeed.
7: I did, indeed.
6: So, again, in just a few minutes, we're gonna run that segment that they came in, visited with us. They spent the morning. Actually, they spent the morning with us here in the studios. They had lunch with us. They were just fantastic. They visited Hot 100.9. They visited WTLC FM. They came over here and visited, and like I said, in between,
7: mm-hmm.
6: they even stayed for lunch.
7: They did.
6: So they spent the day with us. They spent the better part of the day Tuesday with us, just promoting the fact that the circus, the Universal Circus is coming to town. And so, mm-hmm. We had so much fun with them. They're just such a joy that I thought it might be fun to rerun our segment.
7: Oh, it was certainly.
6: That we had, yeah.
7: It's running through the 27th. I don't know if you said that I was on the phone or not.
6: I did not. It starts today, and you're right. It runs through Sunday. We figured out that was a Sunday.
7: Sunday. And also Lamar Campbell, our own Lamar Campbell, mm-hmm. is going to be a special guest ringmaster.
6: When?
7: On Thursday the 24th.
6: Go ahead, Lamar.
7: He'll be there. Lamar's going to be special guest ringmaster.
6: What doesn't he do?
7: What is it that he... Give him a round of applause.
6: Yes, yes, yes. Our Lamar. Yes.
7: And all the ticket information you can find at praiseindy.com on the mm-hmm. events page there.
6: Tickets are still available.
7: They're available, yes.
6: And they're $25 each?
7: Yeah, $25. You can take four people with you. Why not?
6: Not for 25.
7: Well, I mean, 25 apiece.
6: Yeah, yeah.
7: It's not that expensive.
6: Yeah, yeah, you're right. You can get, you take $100 and you get a whole lot out of it.
7: You can get a lot out of it.
6: Get a lot out of it.
7: So why not?
6: Why not?
7: Surprise somebody.
6: I tell you what. Yeah. I love it, love it, love it. So, without any further ado, this is a repeat. This is an encore. You know, we're going to re-rack our visit, on Tuesday in honor of the circus opening today. Universal Circus opens today, tonight. We're going to re-rack our visit with them, a couple of days ago on Tuesday. Take a listen. We got a treat and a half. If you're not watching us on YouTube or Facebook, do your computer
7: you can watch us now.
6: Check us out because
7: Facebook
6: here
7: as well.
6: Here now with us in studio are from the Universal Circus, none other than so fresh right
8: what's
6: here
8: up, what's up what's
6: right
8: up
6: here
8: y'all?
6: On my left. I love it. How you doing?
8: I'm doing great. How about yourself?
6: I'm ready. You ready to rock and roll?
8: Oh, I'm ready. This is my first time actually here in Indianapolis too. Uh-huh. So I uh-huh. can't wait to see the energy you guys have.
6: Okay we're gonna try to bring that.
7: I'm trying to bring it.
6: Okay. 10 days in a row. And next to you is ringmaster N. Oh.
9: Hey, nap time, mister. When I say big top, you say circus. Big top.
10: Circus.
9: That's why we're here, y'all. Ringmaster N.O. in the building, ready to rock under the big top.
6: Indeed, indeed, indeed. And this is the man I have been talking about and calling for, haven't I, Eric?
9: Oh, you have.
6: First time we heard about it, I said, is Zeke going to be back?
9: Is Zeke coming back?
6: Zeke is here.
9: Can I do this?
6: What? Oh, yeah.
9: Zeke is back.
11: Live and in living color.
6: Hey.
11: Naptown, I miss y'all.
6: Right,
11: I am back. It's a world class performance, not just me. We got them all over the world.
6: You do. Zeke, you keep the party rolling. You are with the original one, right?
11: Yes. It's 32 years for me. We started in 94, and I was there with the concept, and then 94 we started. 96 the tour started, and the rest is history.
6: All right. So tell us about, speaking of history. How did all this get started? I'll start with you.
11: Well, our owner and founder, Mr. Cedric Walker, mm-hmm. he wanted to take your traditional style circus, put a little soul flavor to it. You know, anything we touch as African-American people, anything we touch, we take it to another level. We knock everything out the box. Yep. So we took the circus world, turned it upside down, and voila, here we are. Yeah.
9: Which is why, if I may, we are voted top 10 on Ticketmaster. You might want to cue in the... Hey! Run the applause one more time. More than 25 million tickets sold. That's a lot
11: million.
9: Of
11: oh, yes.
6: Wow.
9: That's a lot of families coming and receiving this culture, having a good time.
6: Yeah. It's one of those things where, you know, a lot of times in tradition, there's nothing wrong with the traditional circus. You go and you watch and you're entertained. This one is an interactive. I mean, it has people up on the,
11: up off of your feet, snapping your fingers, dancing in the aisles, coming center ring.
6: For someone who has never been, explain what they're in for.
9: Well, a treat from top to bottom. As soon as you walk through the door, as soon as you hit the parking lot, you know, when you park in your car and you see the big purple and gold tent, there is nothing. Yeah. You know that we are here, right? And so you hear the music pumping from the parking lot once again. So we encourage people to come in, be on time, so you can come in. And as soon as the show starts, it's just action-packed entertainment, great music, the lighting. Which
11: tell them again. About that on time.
9: Be on time, people.
11: Not CP time.
9: You know how when you get to church, you won't be the one walking in church late because everybody turn around and look at you?
6: Yes.
9: That's what happens under the big time. Now you got to come in and say, excuse me, I'm getting to my seat, excuse me.
6: People going to get upset.
9: You know what I'm saying? Because you're blocking them from seeing the show.
11: There you go.
6: So on time. This is an on time show.
9: Absolutely. Yes. From beginning to end, it's just filled with a whole bunch of world class talent. Uh-huh. You know, amazing costumes. The music is second to none. Our lighting system is like, just looking up at the lights sometimes, I catch myself saying, wow, does anybody look up and just see the lights in this place? You know what I mean? You got motorcycles flying 60 feet across the air, fire blowing stilt walkers from more than 15 feet tall.
6: Stilt walkers?
9: You know, oh yeah, oh yeah. Ooh. We opened this year with a beautiful Mongolian ballet piece. You got Fresh the Clowns coming out, the kids losing their mind. Uh-huh. You got myself coming out dressed and fresh dressed. On Easter Sunday every day.
6: What y'all gonna wear? What you gonna wear?
9: That's up to Zeke.
11: We got different outfits that we wear. And connecting with the praise, we have a praise aspect at the beginning and we have a praise aspect at the end. So all my churchgoers out there, we also incorporate the man above, keep him involved.
9: Can I say something about that?
6: Yeah, please, please.
9: You know what's beautiful about that? Mm-hmm. Our show features individuals from all over the world.
10: Right. Mm-hmm.
9: There is no kickback for the praise aspect of our show. Yes, it is something that everybody from all around, but have you ever thought about that? So fresh. Everybody is bought in. Everybody's on one accord, giving God praise and thankful.
11: No matter where you're from.
9: Blessed to be doing what we do in that ring and staying healthy. And it's just a beautiful message that our owner, our founder, you know, from the top all the way down, we don't want to do nothing without the man above. Mm. And so we feature that in our show proudly.
6: Indeed, indeed. So what, there you go.
11: He's the old time man.
6: So what's this year's theme? Every year, I know you all revamp, retool, everything.
9: We all belong. That's the theme, year 32, right? Everybody is so focused on how do I stand out? How do I separate myself from everybody else? Well, this year, under the big top, how are we included? What do I have in common with the person sitting next to me? And you know what? Whether you're black, white, Asian, Latino, we are all in here together, smiling, having a good time. Doesn't matter the age. It just really, you know, that's what never gets old, to look out into the audience and see those people having a good time, no matter.
10: Yes.
9: We see the teenagers come in a little stubborn.
10: Right. Oh, we got to come into the circus.
9: Next thing you know, they're having a ball. You know what I mean? Yeah. So it just really is magnificent to see.
11: And what I love about it is, like, we connect generations. When people come in, they show me pictures from 25 years ago, 20 years ago. Mm-hmm. There was kids. Now they're bringing their kids.
6: Yeah.
11: Or there was adults. Now they're bringing their great-grandkids or their grandkids.
9: And they all got pictures with Zeke. Let me roll my eyes with Zeke right here. Listen, y'all come on to the big top this year. Take a picture with me, okay? I want to take pictures too, y'all.
11: I paid my dues. 32 years.
6: I'm telling you, Zeke, it keeps the party going. But all y'all do.
11: Yes.
6: So what So Fresh, tell us about your role. What you going to do?
8: So basically what we do is, as soon as Fresh the Clowns hit that stage, we get everybody up and out their seats. And one thing about us, too, is we don't just stay in a ring. We going to come out there in the audience, right in front of your face.
10: In your face.
8: Get dancing, close and personal. You know what I'm saying? All of that. You know what I'm saying? We get the kids up. We get the adults up, doing all the viral TikTok dances and everything. It's a great time.
6: And you know, the difference, I mean, it's a circus, but it's a little bit different because a lot of times the circus has three rings. You know, there's something going on here. This is one, right? One ring. So,
11: it's more intimate. Every seat is good.
9: Yep.
8: Yeah.
11: Your concentration is centering. Uh-huh. You know what I'm saying? You ain't got all the little which rings y'all look at. Boom, boom, boom, boom, boom. Energy is right there, centering.
6: What's
9: so special is people, you know, other artists and people who are involved in the show is coming to our show with it being one ring, and they say, man, how do y'all move the whole show in one ring? How does the transitions happen? And we're just looking at them like, oh, we got something up our sleeve, you know what I mean?
11: It's magic.
9: That's where the audience interaction comes in. You know what I mean? Man, it's just a great time. There's not a down moment in our show. Once the bell rings at the beginning, it's action-packed.
11: It's go time.
6: Yeah, we all belong. I love that, especially in today's time. And when you go to the circus, you want to feel good. You know, it's just a great time. Eric, you've been before, right?
12: I've been several times. Yeah, I have too. I love it. I'm so happy they're coming back this year. It's like, I got to be there.
6: You know, it's a circus where you can really work up a sweat.
12: You really can. That's no question.
11: Oh, you
12: will.
11: Oh, you go to work up a sweat.
6: You
11: go to work up a sweat. Like I said, we have you dancing in the aisles. We bring you center ring. Yes. You get involved. Mm-hmm. We do what? Soul karaoke, world-class performance, get you involved. It's awesome.
6: See, what do you think of the dances that you're leading now? Because I know you used to lead all the. I mean, was it hard? Has it been hard over the years learning or keeping up? Or you just right
9: no?
6: There? No,
11: it's a muscle reflex. It's a muscle reflex.
9: Muscle memory, right?
11: Right there you go. And what I love about it, Fresh the Clowns, they keep me up to date with the newest dances.
10: Okay. So they, okay. We connected
11: with all the generations.
6: Well, what's the latest? What are we getting ready? What are we going to see?
8: The band dance. The band. It's a popular dance that's from Houston.
6: Uh-huh.
8: And they, man,
9: Dallas.
8: Dallas. I'm sorry. You're right. Yeah, Dallas. And they be killing it, man.
6: The
8: they
6: band?
8: The band.
9: And we just learned something locally here in Indianapolis.
8: Jiggulate.
9: Yeah, jiggulate. We got to learn how to jiggulate.
8: Yeah, we got to learn how to jiggulate.
9: And once y'all are done with that, we're going to bring it back to praise dancing, right, Z?
11: We're going to close out with the praise dancing.
6: Like that is all right. That is quite all right. So when it comes to the, you know, in terms of you sharing this, it's not just for, we all belong. But what I also find interesting is all of the different cultures, because, of course, you know, Black folks, we're going to support it because we love it. But the ability, the crossover ability, how do you all explain that?
9: Well, we know the electricity that we provide from our culture. You know, this show summed up is where urban culture meets global culture. And if you don't know it, my African-American people, we are a special, special breed of people. Right. So people do come from all over the world to see what we offer. We set the trends and we are aware of that. You know, so we build our show every year. I'm ready to showcase our skill and our culture, and people want to pay and see what we do, and here we come.
6: So a cultural celebration of, I'm sorry, go ahead.
11: Right, and another thing is, we have more in common than what makes us different. No matter what part of the world you're from, no matter what part of the U.S. you're from, we have more in common than you think.
9: People from Asia had no idea that they could swag surf.
11: There you go.
9: Now we all doing a bus stop. You know what I mean? That's all I'm saying.
11: Electric slide.
6: Cuban shuffle.
9: And you know what's cool too? When you see the younger kids, you see their grandparents up dancing. Because when Frankie Beverly and Maze come on, now the kids are saying, "Grandma, what are you doing?" And grandma's saying, "Baby, you don't know nothing about that." You know what I'm saying? How you think you got here?
6: I love it when the old folks, we all have grown, you know, Zeke and all, we all grow and would do things, and the older folks would say, "Y'all don't know nothing about this."
11: Right, y'all don't know nothing about this.
6: And now that I'm of a certain age, I'm saying that.
9: Y'all don't know nothing about it.
6: Wait a minute, show me. It ain't that different.
11: That's that connection. Mm-hmm. New generation with older generation. You know what I'm saying? It keeps that family bond there. Yeah. And like I say, where else can you go? And you got something in it for everybody.
6: Everybody.
9: And let's not get away from what needs to not be. Listen, you are absolutely going to come to the circus and see things that you should not try at home. It's more than a party. It's more than music and rap.
10: Oh, yes.
9: It is acts from around the world that you say, "Wait a minute, how did they do that?" You are, you know, I'm terrified on the edge of your seat saying, "No, they're dropping from 100 feet in the air down." I'm talking about,
11: the aerial.
9: The aerial.
11: Tell us some of the countries we're from. Tell us some of the countries we're not here.
9: This year we have, Havana, Cuba. We have Guinea, Conakry, West Africa.
11: Oh, wow.
9: All of the Caribbean islands are featured in this year's show. Asia. Where else?
11: Russia.
9: Ethiopia.
11: Mm-hmm.
9: Russia.
11: Really?
9: Kazakhstan. Oh,
11: yeah. Dominican Republic.
6: Russia.
9: Yes. Coming under the big top, doing the bus stop. You understand what I'm saying?
11: Everybody got
9: sold. Urban culture meets global culture with a bunch of beautiful costumes. And let me just say this also. The nachos are banging, people. The nachos are banging.
11: Chicken wings.
6: Y'all still got the wings.
11: We gotta have a chicken wing.
9: And when you get your wings, ask for a side of ranch, because they got the little ranch containers on the side.
11: You know how we like it.
9: Come in, get your food. When you first walk in, you got your cotton candy, you got your slushies and your wings and stuff like that. Come in, sit down, and an intro actually says, "Sit back, relax,
11: and enjoy
9: the show." We got it from there.
6: I'm curious about how many miles during a season
11: that
6: you all log. Ooh. taking this show around the world.
11: Well, just great. Take it this way. We traveled 10 and a half months. We hit about 15 different cities, from the East Coast to the West Coast, from the North to the South. It's kind of hard to do that math.
6: I've been everywhere, man.
9: Yes. I've been everywhere.
6: Y'all got a little country rolled in there, too.
9: We trying to count our steps every day. She's talking about hours. Right. You got to consider that.
6: But you know, that that's impressive because the miles that you cover, it, you know, it's the people that you are connecting with. And so I'm guessing maybe 1 million miles a season. Because your season is, what, 10 months?
9: You wouldn't be too far off. And the thing is, even considering all that travel, the smiles are so genuine.
6: We genuinely
9: love what we do. Yes. You know what I mean? Even myself, I am just a professional child, is what I am.
6: Oh, yes. I love out there. I love it.
11: Yes, he is. Yes, I can verify that. Yes, he is.
6: Yeah.
9: So whether we're traveling, you know, from St. Louis to Indianapolis or from Los Angeles to New York, we are ready to put on a show.
6: See, y'all giving us a workout here in the studio right now. Just keeping up with it. Yes, yes.
1: And that's just a little taste.
6: Just a little taste. Indeed. So how can everybody that's listening within the sound of your voices, how can people participate and take advantage? When, where, all the, you know.
11: Like I said, we start the 17th to the 27th.
9: Yep.
11: Box office is on location. 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
6: That means walk-ups or welcome. Yes. You don't have to get your tickets.
11: We have a box office that physically sells the tickets there.
6: Right there.
11: And it's another thing. No service charge.
9: When is that?
11: We have them specials going on.
9: Yeah.
11: They got to go to the website for that.
6: Do you have to get, can you get, so no service charge if you walk up, right?
11: Yes. On location at the box office.
9: We have specials. Yeah, to bypass some of the online fees. Yeah. For certain.
6: So this year, you are going to be at Lafayette Square. 3919 Lafayette Road, September. This Thursday, we are back. And you'll have regular shows, matinees. How many?
9: Yeah,
11: we'll run down the show.
9: Evening shows on Thursday and Friday. And then we do 3 shows on Saturday and Sunday again.
6: Three?
9: Go online and see those show times and,
6: wow.
9: And pick which show you want to come to, whichever one you come to, even if it's 12 noon. Get there by 11:30. Can
6: y'all say that again, please? Be on time. You do not want to miss 1 millisecond of this.
11: We open up the show, so you better not be late.
9: I know that's right.
6: See? That right.
9: Yeah. I know that's right.
6: Indeed. Thank you all so very much.
8: Well, thank you for having us.
6: We all going to be out there. So
11: yes.
6: We're going to be checking y'all out, okay?
11: You better come on praise night.
9: Bring your dancing shoes and put on something glittery when you come.
6: Glittery?
9: And parents listening, get the kids dressed up. It ain't got to be Halloween. They can get dressed up and come to the circus. Put them in costume. Put them in something fun. You know what I mean? Let them come in their pajamas if they want to. We just want them to come in and have a good time.
8: Good time, yeah.
11: Come dress up as Fresh the Clowns.
8: Hey, that's how
9: you get recognized. And in my house, you get pulled up on stage.
8: Exactly.
6: Indeed.
8: For the kids' dance contest, you never know.
11: There you go.
9: Look at this wig So Fresh has on, man. What an afro.
6: Isn't that amazing?
13: That is a fro.
9: That's a fro. We're going to put a pick on the back of So.
6: Thank you all so very much. Universal Circus coming to Lafayette Square starting Thursday, September the 17th. Through September the 27th. Be there. Tickets are on sale now. No service charge if you get your tickets online.
9: Yes. What are you doing?
6: Pardon?
11: No, if you come to the box office.
6: Oh, you come to the box office.
11: Yes, go to our website. It'll give you all the information you need.
6: The website will tell you all the things. Okay.
9: Won't he do it?
6: All the time. Thank you all so much. And we'll be seeing you out there at Lafayette Square.
9: Oh, yeah.
8: All right.
6: For the Universal Circus back in Indianapolis.
11: We are back, Jack.
9: I can't wait for y'all to come see everything. They're going to be like, oh, my goodness, the show is really this good. Yes, it is.
11: Yeah. Or still this good.
9: There you go. I know that's right.
6: Zeke, take us to the commercial.
11: Go.
6: Yep.
9: When I say big top, you say circus.
13: That was so much fun.
6: It was a lot of fun. I just love Zeke.
8: Oh, he's outstanding.
6: So Fresh was new and you know, Ringmaster N-O.
8: N-O.
6: Oh yeah, mm-hmm. Ringmaster N-O, Zeke.
8: Oh, you can go on YouTube if you wanted to watch that. It's there.
6: Oh yeah.
8: Go back and see
6: if
8: that
6: you
8: want
6: to see all of them.
8: You want to see all
6: what
8: of them
6: they look
8: in
6: like.
8: Person.
6: Yeah, go on YouTube or Facebook, our Facebook.
8: Or Facebook, you can see it there.
6: And you can see them, yeah.
8: Replay.
6: They were in full costume.
8: Zeke wasn't.
6: Zeke usually brings it. He's always got it now.
8: Yeah, he does. Yeah.
6: And Ringmaster N-O, I've never seen him perform before except for right here in studio.
8: Yeah, in studio.
6: So I'm sure he brings it too. So they're going to be ready tonight.
8: They'll be ready.
6: Nightly shows.
8: Tonight.
6: In the evening on the weekends, 3 shows a day. 3 shows on Saturday, 3 shows on Sunday.
8: And one ring. All that in one ring.
6: It's not a 3-ring circus.
8: That's
6: it's
8: right.
6: A 1-ring party.
12: One ring party.
6: One ring party. No animals, though.
12: Yeah, no animals. That's true.
6: No animals. 317-480-1310. We can squeeze in another call before we go to the break. Okay, Ron, go ahead. How are you?
14: Lovely, Tina. I am well. I hope you and Eric both are. Tina, I want to say shout out to my 10-year-old granddaughter, Legend. And she said they came to her school and one of the performers was wearing stilts. That girl is excited.
6: Oh.
14: I gotta figure out. We're going to try to make it work. I think Eric said something about giving me a family pack of 10.
12: Oh, well.
6: Is that what he said?
12: Wait a minute. I wish I could.
6: Yeah, I want to know where those are myself.
12: That would be nice.
6: Yes, that would be nice. Well, happy birthday. Happy birthday to Ms. Legend. That's fantastic.
14: Legend. Thank you. But we're going to try to find a way to make it there.
12: It's going to be going
14: probably
12: on
14: over the weekend.
12: Mm-hmm.
6: Well, with three shows each day, you got plenty of opportunity.
12: Six shows.
14: I don't drive at night anymore, so it needs to be a day show.
6: Mm-hmm. Well, the weekend would probably be best.
14: Yes. Yeah. And the oldest of the granddaughters now drives, so at 17, I just give her my car and I can stay home. but I'm looking forward to it, especially the 10-year-old. She was very excited that someone showed up at her school wearing stilts.
6: Wow.
12: So that is nice.
14: The kids had a really good time.
6: They must have been in the gymnasium because the stilt walkers, they're way up there. So
12: must have been in the gym.
6: You had to be in the gym or auditorium or something like that with high ceilings. Yeah, but they got the stilt walkers. We talked about that, too.
12: We did.
6: Yeah, we talked about that. So they're impressive. How they get up there, who knows?
12: Ron, have you seen them before, haven't you, Ron? Universal Circus?
6: Is he there?
12: No. You've never seen them?
14: But no, I have not gone to them. Even though my grandkids range from 2 to 17, this will be the year that we will go.
6: Okay.
14: God willing.
12: Yes. Yes.
6: Yeah, well, make it a good time. Enjoy. Because there's a lot to enjoy.
12: There's a lot to enjoy. If you like chicken wings, they have that too.
6: Mm-hmm. Everything.
12: Only circus I know of you can get chicken wings.
14: Eric, I'm a black man. How many chicken wings you think I'm not going to eat?
12: Exactly.
6: Indeed. All right. Well, enjoy the circus, Ron. Thank you. And happy birthday again.
14: Have a good day.
12: You
6: happy
12: too.
6: Birthday
12: Thank you.
6: To Ms. Legend. Indeed. Yeah. Yeah. How many, events? But you can get those things now at Pacer Games.
12: Well,
6: there are vendors that minority vendors that bring those things.
12: That's true.
6: Ribs and stuff like
12: but
6: that.
12: But I never had a chicken wing at some of the other circuses.
6: No, I have never had a chicken
12: that's
6: wing.
12: That's only
6: at
12: one
6: a circus.
12: Universal Circus.
6: No,
12: you asked for a chicken wing. What?
6: Yeah, I think the most I've ever had at a circus when I was younger was popcorn.
12: Yeah, popcorn, maybe cotton candy.
6: Yeah, that's pretty much circus fare. What you usually get. So we are going to take another break. Still ahead, about 30, 40 minutes from now, Danny Bridges from the Indianapolis Recorder. We're also going to take your calls, give you a couple of updates on some things coming up. All of that and more right after the break. Stay with us.

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5: Seconds away.
4: Yeah.
5: Just seconds.
4: Like, you want a quick recap of the weather again?
5: You know, we can. Well, it looks like they've updated the temperature kind of the other way, meaning current temperature. 86 right now, with a few clouds here and there. More sun than clouds downtown. Going for 92 this afternoon, and it's going to be hot, but no heat advisory, which is good. 72 tonight, chance of some thunderstorms, and then for tomorrow, Friday, chance of a shower, but otherwise mostly cloudy, 83 tomorrow. And you have plans on Saturday, high near 90 on Saturday, with a slight chance of a storm.
4: Love it, love it, love it.
5: 20%.
4: Yeah. Well, thank you.
5: You're welcome.
4: It's no excuse to not get out there and do something enjoyable. Because, you know, we know winter's coming.
5: Yeah, we know that. It's so, coming eventually.
4: Eventually. Also coming eventually is November 3rd, Tuesday, November 3rd. That is election day for the midterms, general election day.
5: Yes, it is.
4: Across the country, including right here in Indiana. Speaking of Indiana specifically, Monday, October the 5th, voter registration ends. So you got to get your voter registration in by Monday, October the 5th. All of your registration, you can check your status, you can do updates to your registration. All of the things that pertaining to registration have to be completed by midnight on Monday, October 5th, because at 12:01 on Tuesday, October 6th, early voting begins. Early voting begins in various offices, courts, and clerks, or satellites satellite offices around the state of Indiana. This is Indiana, not everywhere else, but this is just in Indiana that early voting begins. And I'm encouraging everyone to vote as early as you can to get it going. You know, we're going to have Councillor Oliver, I think is called, and Dr. Posley, Souls to the Polls, and a whole lot of other other accommodations to make it easier for people to vote. And we'll get the final details on those coming up. But just know that anything and everything you're going to need to vote, the community is going to try to make available to you or will make available to you. So also with Common Cause Indiana, Julia Vaughn, Executive Director of Common Cause Indiana, she's going to be sitting in with us once a week. Starting right there on the day that voter registration ends. So probably starting October 5th, Monday, October 5th. She's going to be sitting in with us, and she's going to stay with us all the way to and through, the elections. Her organization, has hotline. They have a call-in number. They are there to help you to protect your vote, to protect your right to vote. So we're going to have that. She's going to let everybody know about how that's going to work. And again, she'll be in once a week. So we're really gearing up for the elections, and we really need a tremendous turnout. And turnout is not just, this is a situation where we can't just say, well, I did what I'm supposed to do. Did you check with someone else? Or did you bring somebody else along? Or did you do someone else's registration for them? So this is a time where we have to be thinking beyond ourselves. You know, we got to start getting, my mother used to say, my sister goes around and gathers up more people and kinfolk in the neighborhood than I've ever seen. My sister was always bringing somebody home. That's what she said. Gwen, don't bring another person home. So, but, you know, but that's the spirit we have to grasp is, you know, bring somebody on. This is not just me. This is everybody. So, I'm going to try to take as many folks. I'm going to try to get, more folks registered. I'm going to do what I can do. But if we all do, if we just do just one person and get them not only to register, but to register and plan to vote, I think we're going to be heard. You know, so many of us say we're not heard. We're not heard. If we produce the numbers, we will be heard. If we produce the numbers, but every number that is added to one is another one.
5: Yes.
4: You know, yes. I know that sounds simplistic.
5: But it's quite true.
4: It's so true. So, we have to make sure that we have that and have those dates in mind. And so the point of us saying, giving you these dates and these deadlines is not to wait until that date to get your business done. The point is to get started now so that these dates don't back up on you or don't creep up on you. So we're letting you know the dates are getting closer and closer. So, now, today is a good time to get all that taken care of. And I promise you, I know for a fact, for most, I would say for 95% of what has to be done, it takes less than 1 minute. Now, if you have a special problem or an issue, or things of that nature, you can call, the clerk's office or where is that? I think it's the voter election board, the election board, the clerk's office. You can call. And, you can go to indy.gov, and then put in, if it says where you want to go, put in where you want to go. So, and it'll take you directly to election board, all kinds of things, clerk's office, you name it, and it will take you there. So we want to make sure, let me see if I can find those numbers. Let's see if we have them here. Oh, here we go. Monday, that's the deadline. Okay, yeah. IndianaVoters.com. 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The Marion County Voter Portal, the Voter Information Portal. You just go to Indy.gov, and then put in Voter Information Portal. The number for a lot of that is 317-327-5100. 317-327-5100. Of course, the Marion County Clerk's Office, you can go to indy.gov and then just type in Clerk's Office, their number, Clerk's Office number, 317-327-4740, 317-327-4740. 4740. And again, you can go to indy.gov and you can find out more from the Marion County Election Board, Marion County Clerk's Office, Marion County Voter Information Portal, all of that. So online, indianavoters.com, Marion County Election Board, just go to indy.gov. Marion County Clerk's Office, just go to indy.gov. 317-327-4740, the numbers. So 317-480-1310 is our number, number if you want to call for whatever may be on your mind. Let's go to Mr. Frank. How are you doing?
6: Oh, I'm doing pretty good, Ms. Tina. How you doing?
4: I'm doing well, sir. Doing well. Thank you.
6: Well, good. Thank you. Well, I haven't said this in a long time, back in the days of Willie Frank Millbrook and Amos and all the rest of them. I don't think I ever said it on your program before. Mm-hmm. But I just need to say this, and I'm looking at our churches and black churches, and that we have a lot of black churches in our community, and so on Monday mornings, if it's not a holiday, all the money that they take up goes to the white banks, and I wanted to call in the day that the first Church of Christ minister was on, and the other minister was on, but I was out and I couldn't get back. I was doing something at the time, and I couldn't call in to talk to him about that situation. Mm-hmm. That across the board, you know, I don't know why that we can't handle a black bank that can take care of that, and that our churches can get together and start working in a silo.
4: Are you saying you want a faith-based organization to have the bank, or just church people conducting business, getting together because they have a lot of money that comes through there?
6: It could be. Yeah, just church people just get together, especially black churches, and bring their money, take their money to a black bank instead of have their own bank.
4: Yeah,
6: and that way, that a lot of members. The reason I say this is because I used to be a minister of benevolence at my church for 16 years there, and I noticed that. A lot of the members, everybody wasn't rich. And a lot of people didn't have, couldn't get loans or low interest rates or et cetera. You know what I'm saying?
4: Yeah.
6: So I'm just saying, and since our churches have this money, and because the church that I still belong to it, but I just don't attend no more because. That's a different story right there. But I see all this money going in and coming in, but nobody addresses it. There's a scripture in the Bible that says, First Corinthians, and I forget the other one, but it says, now concerning the collection for the saints. That's supposed to be another collection there for the saints. And it's supposed to help those that are in need instead of have to go to
4: right.
6: So that scripture is there, but they don't never say it too much no more like they used to. They just stop saying it. They bypass that part of the scripture. So I'm just saying this will help a lot of our people, especially the black community. We don't have nothing no more, because I know when I first came here to the state of Indiana, there was a lot of black business here, all scattered all through the black neighborhood, all kinds of businesses.

0: of their church, whatever they, wherever they go to or belong to, that they could go there and get low interest rates and get loans to do whatever they need to do. Because they do pay the offerings.
1: Mm-hmm. Yeah.
0: Yeah. But,
1: yeah. I get it. I think they, I know what you're talking about. I think sometimes it's been labeled a love offering. Sometimes, and you know, it can go to different, and thank you, Frank. I really appreciate that. And, you know, Frank's not the first person that's brought this to, our attention. It brought it to the attention. And I don't know. It's involved. It's complicated, but he makes a good point that it is needed. You know, we do need it.
2: It was like, I remember at some point a long time ago, there was a church, black church.
1: That was Mount Zion.
2: Was that Mount Zion? Okay.
1: Yeah, yeah. Black church. They had their own apartment complex.
2: Yeah. Was there a connection with a bank?
1: Yeah. I think they had their own bank.
2: Their own bank too.
1: I think that credit union that Frank is talking about is somewhat an outgrowth. I don't know. I don't want to say it wrong.
2: Right.
1: I don't want to get it wrong, but he said he's been there before and he's more of a credit union, but
2: I was looking to see how many
1: use a bigger presence. Yeah. I was looking too, and I didn't see anything. So
2: it says here, I'm looking at, this is of course, checking AI. There are currently 21 to 24 black owned banks operating across the country alongside over 200 black owned credit unions. I know there's some in Atlanta. For sure.
1: Yeah, but Indianapolis.
2: I don't know.
1: I think there's one.
2: Just one. Yeah.
1: Yeah. Yeah. 317-480-1310, 317-480-1310. And you have a comment? Go ahead. How are you?
3: Yes, I'd like to know, what site did you say to go to and check your voter's registration?
1: IndianaVoters.com.
3: Oh, okay. Yes, I got to make sure I'm registered and remind my family, because it's so important this year, because this man has destroyed so many people. It's awful. It's awful.
1: It is. And it, like I said, we have to be on standby for whatever shenanigans that are going to crop up, because you got to believe something. He understands that he has, you know, muddied things up so badly that it's not likely that any Republican is going to get any favor in terms of voting. In short, a lot of those in the know, so to speak, and I trust polls about as far as I can throw it, you know, whatever, a car. But they are an indicator of some things, and some of the things that they're indicating do not look good for the Republican Party. So he knows that he's in trouble. His party is in trouble. So he's going to, you know, he's going to pull out all the stops and do whatever it is he can, regardless of what it is, to gain the advantage. And most of the time it involves cheating, doesn't it? Yeah, most of the time it involves cheating. So we got to be careful. We got to be on our game. We got to have our stuff in order.
3: That is true, because I heard something about our food. Well, besides that lettuce and stuff, the beef and stuff, you got to watch. You know, he's taking away top people that could have controlled these diseases to make sure that it wouldn't get out into the public. He has removed a lot of those people, and so it's causing problems in our food system now.
1: Yep. Well, you know, it's probably a good idea not to eat a lot of beef anyway. Plus, the price is just outrageous.
2: Prices are, woo.
1: I mean,
2: insane.
1: One of those little 1 pound tubes of hamburger, which used to be $3.94, is now $7.50, and that's not even the most lean.
2: No, no,
1: $7.15 or something like that. It's just absolutely outrageous. So, and then I heard Indiana because he's got that kook, Robert RFK Jr. Measles, which I think Indiana had one case last year. They've already got 12 so far this year.
2: 12 already.
1: 12.
3: And why do you keep messing with the Kennedy Center? They had that up there before he even was in the president. I don't know why he keeps wanting to put his name up there.
1: What's that you say, Eric? Anything to stay away from the Epstein files. Just look around and find stuff to
2: Let's find to mess this. With. Let's
1: but
2: go
1: he got
2: there.
1: Put
2: Let's
1: in his place by the
2: out.
1: Sister from Ohio. She was quite measured in her response. She was very very professional. But most of all, she was telling the truth.

0: That's what I loved about it. She was telling the truth. Would you want to, let's play that again, Eric. We'll play it again.
1: Find it here.
0: You got it?
2: Okay. I'll listen to it.
0: Okay, yeah. Take a listen to
1: just
0: this.
1: Just a second.
2: All right, thank you.
0: All righty. Thank you.
2: Bye.
0: Bye-bye.
1: Give me just a second, Tina.
0: Is it about 2 minutes?
1: Yes. As soon as I can get it to read, I have to close this screen.
0: That's okay. That's quite all right.
1: Here it is.
3: We were in court right before we went into the board meeting, so they opened up the board meeting by informing the board that we had again Beatty v. Trump. Beatty had been victorious, and he went into a tantrum. I mean, let me just make it simple. It was the most unprofessional thing that I've ever witnessed.
4: What did he do?
3: Or been a part of it. He went into name calling, from everything from trying to say that I was an obstructionist, I was dumb. He said, I think you're incompetent. And I said, I know you're incompetent.
5: Wow.
3: Oh, it was. And I looked to the chair who was chairing it, and I said, are we really going to do this? This is unprofessional. But I was not going to let him call me awful things. And he said he was going to hold me responsible if something fell out of the ceiling and killed someone. And I told him, I said, you're already killing people. We're at war.
5: Oh, wow.
3: We also have people who are starving. You're doing this. And then he wanted to talk about how great he was with developing, and he didn't know anything about me, but I had never done anything. This was the biggest thing I had done. So I reminded him that he had more bankruptcies than anybody in the room. I mean, it really went there because I was not going to let him. He was there in his role as chairman of the board. I was not going to let him bully me, intimidate me, and the facts stand for himself. Now, he threw a tantrum after the board meeting was over, as you just put up on the screen. That is not what we voted on.
4: Mm.
3: Now, I did not vote for it, but the board members voted to go with the plan that we had to close the Kennedy Center. It was nothing about immediately closing it. There was nothing about his $17 million that he was going to give or holding back the $257 million that he is claiming he got. Last time I checked, it was the taxpayers' money that we voted on out of our congressional budget. So he didn't win. He didn't get his vanity project. He didn't get his name on it for the second time. So now he's attacking folks.
0: Yep. There you go.
1: Hmm.
0: What was that you asked, Eric? When was the last time we had a president that threw a tantrum
1: publicly?
0: Yeah. Yeah.
1: I don't recall seeing or hearing anything about that. Maybe it happened way back when there were no cameras. Maybe a president threw a tantrum publicly then.
0: Well, again, this was Congresswoman Joyce Beatty. She is a representative representing the 3rd congressional district in the state of Ohio, a Democrat, and a strong black woman. And you know how he doesn't like that.
1: Mm.
0: But she wasn't, this is the thing. She wasn't obnoxious. But Kamala Harris wasn't obnoxious either. Just a strong, accomplished, established black woman that just has to be, you got to be put in your place. You got to be torn down.
1: Mm.
0: Yeah. Wow. Get too uppity.
1: Oh, my.
0: Yeah. Yeah. So there was that.
1: Mm.
0: But want to remind everyone again, if you didn't hear, the Universal Circus is here, up and ready to go. Everything is ready to go. They'll have evening sessions, Thursday, Friday, Monday, Tuesday, throughout the week.
1: Mm-hmm.
0: On the weekend, this upcoming weekend, this Saturday and Sunday, they are going to have 3 shows a day.
1: 3 a day.
0: 3 shows Saturday, 3 shows on Sunday. So get out there, get your tickets. You can go to just go to praiseindy.com. Make it easy.
1: Mm-hmm. Six opportunities to enjoy them on the weekend.
0: 6 opportunities on the weekend. So you really don't have to worry about beating the crowd on a certain day or what have you, because, three times.
1: And tickets are what? $25.
0: $25.
1: $25.
0: And, we forgot to say, we still haven't said it, and I'm going to say, free parking.
1: Oh, wait. Yeah, free parking.
0: Mm-hmm.
1: Anytime there's anything free.
0: Yes.
1: Free parking.
0: Absolutely. Anytime you go to any event,
1: free.
0: When do you get free parking?
1: I can't think of one.
0: There you go.
1: So there.
0: Free parking. Yeah, free parking because it's out there at the mall.
1: Mm-hmm.
0: And my goodness, parking goes for miles.
1: It's vast.
0: it's really vast. 3919 Lafayette Road, the old Lafayette Square Mall. That's where it's set up. We had a caller yesterday that was saying the Big Top.
1: Yes.
0: I can't remember who it was.
1: I can't remember. She was driving by.
0: She was driving.
1: And she
0: yeah.
1: saw it all.
0: Uh-huh. Mm-hmm. And she said it was huge.
1: She did.
0: And huge. So I say.
1: Huge.
0: Yeah, huge. Go on out there and enjoy it. The kids are going to love it. It's not, I was going to say, if they were here like during fall break or something, but yeah. Also coming up, we haven't discussed this a whole lot, Circle City Classic Weekend,
1: mm-hmm.
0: September 26th is the day of the parade, the ball games.
1: The ball
0: but
1: games.
0: There's a football showcase because it starts like at 10 o'clock in the morning with girls flag football.
1: Yeah, that's right.
0: 2 o'clock in the afternoon, the marquee game.
1: Mm-hmm.
0: And then after they have the Battle of the Bands. And then after the Battle of the Bands, another boys game. So they've got two girls.
1: Is it flag football?
0: Flag football, yeah.
1: That's at Crispus Attucks at 10.
0: Yeah.
1: At 11:30, it's Lawrence North and Ben Davis girls flag football.
0: Yeah.
1: And at 2 o'clock, Warren Central High School takes on Pike boys football.
0: Yep, that's the marquee.
1: That's the
0: one.
1: Mm-hmm. And the Battle of the Bands will happen. Happens
0: 5 o'clock.
1: 5 o'clock. Yeah, 5 o'clock at Lucas Oil.
0: Yep.
1: On the 26th, Kentucky State University Mighty Marching Thoroughbreds from Frankfort,
0: mm-hmm.
1: Miles College, Fairfield, Alabama, Purple mm-hmm. Marching Machine, and Talladega.
0: Mm-hmm.
1: Talladega. College Great Tornado.
0: Is there a movie called or something called Talladega Nights?
1: Yeah, there was. Something I had I had something from that movie a long time ago. It was a fan of some kind.
0: Really?
1: That you could put in your window or something that lit up and said Talladega Nights. From that movie.
0: Love it.
1: Somebody got it from a radio promotion, I think.
0: I don't remember what it was about.
1: Neither do I.
0: It's some kind of a car, wasn't it?
1: I think so. I never saw them. I don't think I saw them.
0: They have a big race down there.
1: Yeah, Talladega. They do in Talladega.
0: I'm not going to ask Danny because he's.
1: Some people from there say Bama.
0: Oh,
1: Bama.
0: Yeah.
1: As opposed to Alabama, it's Bama.
0: Bama.
1: From Bama.
0: College football getting underway. IU.
1: That's right.
0: Indiana University doing their thing.
1: They are. Keep rolling.
0: Oh,
1: keep on rolling.
0: Yeah. Well, you heard Dion talk about how impressive they
1: <He did.
0: laughs> he and his wife were down there.
1: Yes.
0: He seems to think that this team might even be better than last year's team.
1: Well, that would be something, wouldn't it? That would be awesome. They've gotten off to a good start. Really good start.
0: Well, yeah, a win is always a great
1: start.
0: It is.
1: A win is a win. Somebody, well, that when they played, yeah, but still it's a win.
0: Yeah, still a win.
1: Our Colts didn't start off that way.
0: And talk about that
1: regular season.
0: We are going to talk about that with Mr. Danny, who should be coming up very shortly. Yeah, the Colts didn't, but you know, this is a time of year too that I like. If you like professional sports,
1: mm-hmm.
0: where you have the Fever going to be going into the playoffs, then you have the Colts, and mm-hmm. at some point you're going to have the Pacers and even the Indians.
1: Yeah, that's right.
0: Depending on how far they go.
1: Yeah, their season is it over?
0: It could be. I don't know what their record was. I don't think it was very good this year. But, you know, theoretically, if everybody has a great record and is playing into the postseason, you could have baseball, women's basketball, men's basketball, and men's football, professional football. Mm-hmm. You could have 1, 2, 3. You could have 4 professional things going on all at one time.
1: At one time. That could happen.
0: Hasn't, but it could.
1: No, it hasn't. But maybe, it could. Maybe one day.
0: Maybe one day.
1: One day it's coming up.
0: Well, let's take a quick break and get ready for Mr. Danny from the Indianapolis Recorder. We'll be back with you right after this.

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1: 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Proverbs 27 and 17 says, iron sharpens iron, so a man sharpens the countenance of his friend. It's the clarion call of the Gathering of Christian Men Conference. 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It's an opportunity for our sons, grandsons, nephews, and young men to witness authentic Christian manhood lived out in action. Gathering of Christian Men Conference, Saturday, September 19th at First Church of Christ Holiness USA, where Reverend Gerald Trotter is pastor. 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
2: And we are back. 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Eric, are we ready for Danny?
3: Just about.
2: Okay, we're setting the table. We are preparing.
3: Preparing the table right
2: preparing
3: now.
2: Preparing the table for Danny. Yeah.
3: Table set. Let's okay. Let's do this.
2: You want to bring him in?
3: Let's bring him in. All righty.
2: There you go. Danny, about time for you to get a new pair of dancing shoes.
4: Yeah, that's a distinct possibility. I Yeah, I don't think I bought a pair of shoes in a while, so that's, I'm probably just going to have to go with what I've got.
2: It's all good. It's all good. Oh, goodness gracious. What a week it's been, Danny. What a week. How you doing?
4: I can't complain too much. It's not raining. I wish it was raining a little bit, but, you know, all in all, it's good. We've got another Colts game on tap Sunday night. We've got sports car racing at Indianapolis Motor Speedway this weekend. So I'll find something to keep busy.
2: Yeah. Well, I tell you what, speaking of the Colts, who you just mentioned, I was reading your column in today's edition of the just released today, Indianapolis Recorder. The headline reads, Eric, Ravens remind Colts why they aren't a playoff team.
3: They did remind them, didn't they?
2: In living color.
3: They remind them.
2: It was not pretty.
3: No.
2: And, you know, Danny, I liked the point that you made, the points that you made in the column that, yeah, we've said it before, but this is not the point I'm making. So you want to explain that a little more, the school of thought there, or the frame of mind there? Yeah.
4: The
2: frame of mind.
4: It's pretty obvious that this franchise as a whole, and when I say as a whole, I'm talking about the front office, I'm talking about those who coach and evaluate players, and certainly the players themselves, have been, it's been a rough stretch, to say the least, for the Colts faithful fans. And you know what? Another 65,000 plus screaming and hollering last week, despite everything. And, they've got a really loyal fan base, and I think that's important to mention that. But I think it's also important to say, you know, it's past due in terms of a return on investment for season ticket holders. I mentioned in that article that I certainly felt Baltimore was the better team when they got off the plane. But I thought the Colts would have a bit more fight in them. If you look at that, looking back at it, the first time they had the football, they moved down fairly quickly and found the end zone. And I thought to myself, well, you know, what the heck? Maybe we've got us a ball game here. But in essence, that game was over at halftime, because once Baltimore took their first possession and marched down and then clamped down defensively, I talk about Flowers on the offensive side of football for Baltimore. They made that guy look like Jerry Rice. I mean, the secondary had a really, really rough day. I'm not sure that is a aberration as much as a fact of life in moving forward. But all in all, it was difficult to watch. They were outplayed in every facet of the game. Baltimore did a really good job, I thought, on keeping Jonathan Taylor in check. I think he got 98 yards, but he grabbed about 35 or 40 of them in two carries. So when you look at it that way, they've kind of shut him down, you know, kept him in check, you know, for the balance of the ball game, less those two particular carries. But, I don't know. I hope that this team can rebound a little bit this weekend. It's going to be tough to go to Kansas City and get a win. In fact, I don't think they can. But I do hope that they play better and put up a fight that is consistent with an NFL team in terms of effort and, just make an appearance, you know. Try to make us forget what happened last weekend, even though it's going to be hard to do, because, you know, Kansas City looked good. They're off. When their first game, their offensive line, their new running back that they signed in the offseason. So Mahomes looks healthy enough. They tried to get the ball out of his hands pretty quickly against Denver, did a good job with that. He did make a couple of what I thought were ill-advised runs, but it's kind of hard to put a harness on a guy like that who's used to running and freelancing, if you want to call it such. So I think it's going to be a very, very difficult time for the Colts on Sunday night. And, boy, I hope I'm wrong. That would be great. And to talk to you next week and talk about, hey, Danny, you were wrong.
2: Oh, Danny, I'm not going to argue with you because, it's to me, and maybe I'm just a little too quick with the trigger, but I think one of the first, if not the first or second, I think it was the first pass Daniel Jones threw, the receiver went over the middle and dropped it, who normally would have caught. I can't remember who that was. Might have been Tyler Warren or something. And I said, okay, here we go. You're not sharp right out of the gate, and you don't look like you've practiced any of these plays. You don't, they just, even though they got, and then when they missed the extra point, it was just haphazardly down there. I mean, they got there in spite of themselves to score, but I would not call that drive told me how the rest of the game was going. And I casually glanced here and there after that first drive because I knew what was coming. Because they were too sloppy. Well, they were too disjointed. They were not in rhythm. It looked like they had never even been to camp to me.
4: Well, I would disagree about the first drive. They were sharp enough to move the football, and that's what you want to do. Now, granted, it all kind of went downhill after that.
2: But, didn't get the extra point, though, Danny. Maybe I'm too harsh. Should be sharp as a tack.
3: Maybe we need to lower our expectations.
2: I just did. Yeah.
4: Kicks get missed every week in the NFL. That one was, you thought was a for sure one and should have been. But I thought that Daniel Jones, showed that he doesn't really have a lot of explosiveness in his right foot. I never thought he was another Fran Tarkenton to begin with. But there were some times last year before his injury that he was effective moving around in the pocket. He got the ball out of his hands as quickly as possible, and I think that was by design as well. I don't think, and I've said this, for a couple of weeks now, that he's 100%, but they're going to go with 80-85%, whatever that number is, and they're going to lean heavily on Jonathan Taylor. I was just happy to see that there were no injuries to speak of.
2: That's true. That was a positive.
4: What I like to call the big three, mm-hmm. as far as Jones, Taylor, Pierce. I'll make it the big four. I'll say Buckner. Buckner I was concerned about because that was a serious injury he sustained last year. And I do believe that, he's playing for his next contract. So he's going to go out there and give it what he has to do. But I am concerned about him. I do believe one thing that was interesting, I didn't see a lot of double teams on him from Baltimore. I think they were kind of testing him, say, hey, are you 100%? Can you bring it? If you can, we'll make an adjustment. But all in all, it was a very disappointing day for the home team. And I really do believe that there's got to be some concern out on West 56th Street. But I don't think this is a new thing. I think the concerns are real. I think everybody understands the expectations. And I do believe that there is an ownership group currently, as far as the CEO of the team that is going to look at this thing intently. I just hope they don't start 0-4. And that's a distinct possibility. They could be 0-2 by this time Monday. But on the other hand, Houston coming to town in game three is no duck walk. They're a tough team. And then game four is at Washington. And on the road in the NFL, you have to play well. You have to
2: play
4: a lot better.
2: That's in London, right?
4: Yeah, that's another factor. You hope that everybody gets some sleep and that the flight is smooth and the logistics are there. But I don't envy any team has to fly that far to play. I don't think it's good. I don't think it's right, but the NFL is so popular.
2: Yeah,
4: that's why it happens. They're going to continue to play those games, and it's the Colts. It's the second year in a row they've had to hit the air like that, and went to Germany last year. So I think next year they're probably due for a schedule that doesn't include any type of, overseas travel.
2: Yeah, yeah. But that poor team, those two teams, those are the Rams and the 49ers, they had to go down under. I mean, that's 24-hour.
3: Ooh, yeah.
2: Yeah.
3: Yeah, that was...
2: That's a whole day. Yeah. So, but anyway, Danny, since we last talked, United States women's basketball team took home the gold in the FIBA World Cup, and of course featured two of our Fever players and one of our coaches who was an assistant coach there. So they had a pretty good showing. They did well. They did well. And back to
4: I don't know enough about the how tough the opponents were in that particular tournament. I'm not saying that there weren't, but the men's game I follow a lot closer and have a fairly good idea about, hey, this country's dangerous and we got to play well here. They shoot the ball from the perimeter well, that kind of thing. Mm-hmm. But I think the objective obviously was to win. They did. I don't think it's a great thing for this type of thing to interrupt the regular season. That's just my thought, though. And I feel that same way for any particular professional organization. You know, your regular season is to be played. To interrupt it and shut it down like that, in my opinion, it's just not good scheduling. Now, these tournaments do not happen every year. I get it.
2: No.
4: I felt the same way about the World Cup in terms of, you know, it's every 4 years, so yeah, obviously you have to make concessions for that. But it's good that they won. They were favored to win. I don't know if we should take anything from it other than they did what they were supposed to do, did what they intended to do, and nobody got hurt that I'm aware of. So hopefully, I think that what the Fever plays Saturday night, if I'm not mistaken.
2: I think they play Friday.
4: Is it tomorrow? Okay.
2: Tomorrow. But so, all of the teams just have a couple of games and then they're into the playoffs. So, yeah.
4: Yeah, but I think home court advantage is still up in the air for certain teams, and that's important. I'm still not convinced the Fever are physical enough, especially defensively, and rebounding the basketball, to get on the road and take care of business, you know, without any type of a challenge per se. So they do need the home court advantage more than maybe some other teams do. But certainly, it's always a luxury to have that.
2: Mm-hmm.
4: The place will be packed. People will be loud.
2: Yeah.
4: I think that it'll be interesting to see the TV numbers and the attendance across the nation in the playoffs. It's a big year for the WNBA as far as, you know, taking that next step with the collective bargaining agreement, getting a lot more money, you know, not just for salaries, but also for salaries as well. So it's important to have a good playoff run. Not just for the Fever, but for the other teams as well. It looks like to me, if I had to guess, heaven forbid, I am handicapping the WNBA.
2: Uh-huh.
4: It looks like the champ will probably come out of the West, if I had to guess. But on the other hand, that's why they play the games. I wish the Fever well.
2: The West, like how far away? Which team are you thinking will probably be champ?
4: Well, I don't pay that close of attention to it.
2: You think it'll be a Western-most team?
4: Yeah, I do believe that that's the case. And
2: yeah.
4: Historically, it has been. But, you know, look,
2: uh-huh.
4: That doesn't mean that Fever couldn't make a run. They can stay healthy. And I mean, look, bottom line is they've got to rebound the basketball and they've got to play without fouling.
2: Rebound and play without
4: defend without fouling. You do those two things, you got a really good chance if you can shoot the ball well, make your free throws. And that's a lot to ask for any team, but those are their Achilles heels, respectively, rebounding the basketball and defending without fouling.
2: Defending without fouling, yeah. Eric, do you watch or you pay much attention to the WNBA?
3: I try to watch when I can, yeah. I'm a fan of the Fever. I've been to a few games, too, so I support them.
2: Well, the Western teams that I think Danny's referencing, of course, the last three out of four, if I'm not mistaken, the Las Vegas Aces, which are certainly West, but they're not a lock this year. I think it would be hard to imagine there being in WNBA finals without the Minnesota Lynx.
3: The Lynx are the one. They're on fire.
2: Yeah, they're the team to watch. And so I guess you could consider them Western, you know, Minnesota.
3: West of the Mississippi.
2: Somewhat. But yeah, everybody every year typically gives it to the Aces, and it's not a gimme.
3: No.
2: Not a gimme. And so, not at all. As far as the fever, it feels good to have a professional sports team in the playoffs.
3: It really does feel good.
2: And they have done that. So, round of applause for that. Yeah, they have at least made it to the playoffs, whether they get
3: let's give them that.
2: Home court or not. Yeah. So, but yeah, they're getting ready to go out there and get it. Get at it. So, Danny, you know what? We haven't talked baseball, and they're getting ready to go into their fall playoff season, right?
3: That's right.
4: Yeah, I tend to lose interest when my Pittsburgh Pirates are eliminated from the playoffs. They haven't been mathematically yet. They will be soon. They're hovering around the 500. I think they're two games under 500. They're not going to make it. But I think, obviously people like to talk about teams that have played pretty well in the regular season. Obviously, the Dodgers come to mind with the incredible payroll and the number of stars that they have. The Cubs are interesting because the Cubs are always a story in Chicago, and certainly they have
2: long-suffering Cubs.
4: Well, they Cubbies. The White Sox
2: more than that.
3: Whoa,
4: Well, the Cubs have played pretty good baseball this year. Mm-hmm. In fact, I'll go out on a limb here and tell you, if their pitching can hold, that they could play for the pennant. Now, obviously, that's a big leap. But if you've watched them, and I have because of the regional broadcast that we can get through our respective television providers, I've watched too much Cubs baseball. But I also look for the other teams that they're playing, and it's an interesting team. It is. Now, they've got to get healthy from a pitching perspective, but that's the name of the game for anyone. But there is a team that nobody's saying a lot about, and they're a good baseball team. That's the Atlanta Braves. They're probably going to clip the 100-win mark and for the regular season. And they're everyone wants to talk about the Dodgers, and I understand that. I really do. But this Atlanta team is good. They're a really good team. They're well coach. They've got they play defense. They don't make a lot of errors. That helps your pitching staff. Keep an eye on them. I think they'll be interesting. But you're right, it is baseball playoff time is upon us really very soon, maybe 2 weeks at the most. Mm-hmm. And they'll all be finished. But
2: our Indians are they feed into the Pittsburgh Pirates, right? I think,
4: yeah. They do.
2: Okay,
4: yeah,
2: that's what I thought.
3: Yeah.
4: They are a affiliate for the parent club in Pittsburgh. There's only about five of us that I'm aware of that are Pittsburgh Pirates fan. Chip Ganassi, who still resides in the suburbs of Pittsburgh. He's a huge Pirates fan. His family once had a small interest in the team financially.
2: I thought he lived here.
4: Yeah, well, I'm sure he has residency here for when racing's going on, but his primary residence is still in the Pittsburgh suburban area where he was raised. Chris Herndon, who used to be the marketing director for the Indianapolis Indians, went on to become a regional director for United Way and now is working for the Sierra Club in North Carolina. He's a Pirates fan. Mm-hmm. There's, like I said, there's like three or four of us. It's a pretty small group. But my admiration for the Pirates starts back in Little League Baseball. There was a young man on my team. His father was a space coach for the Pittsburgh Pirates by the name of Don Leppert, a journeyman catcher. But he had some moments in the big leagues. He hit three home runs in one game, hit a home run in his first at-bat, too. But the point was, by virtue of friendship with that family, we would go to Cincinnati when the Pirates would come into play, and I got to go into the locker room as a young man and meet some extremely gifted athletes that I'll never forget. When you meet Willie Stargell, when you meet Manny Sanguian, when you meet the late, great Roberto Clemente. On the other side of it, we got to meet the Pete Roses and the Joe Morgans and of the world as well. But that's bigger than life when you're maybe 12 years old. I still have the autographed baseballs.
2: Oh, wow.
4: That's my connection to the Pirates. But as far as the Pirates go, there's not a lot of us in this region who fly the Pirate flag.
2: Okay. So what else you got before we have to check out until next week?
4: Well, I think it's important for those who appreciate motorsports and Indianapolis Motor Speedway as well. There's sports car racing at the track this weekend. And It's very entertaining. The IMSA series runs a number of different types of manufacturers and cars.
2: I didn't know there was racing there this week.
3: Neither did I.
2: Yeah, I didn't know.
4: They'll start practicing and qualifying tomorrow and Saturday as well, and the race itself will be on Sunday. If you can't come out and enjoy it, I would encourage you to come out because it's a different form of racing. It's a different discipline. It's obviously on the road course. And again, my offer always stands. Come out, find me. I'll buy you a tenderloin. But the bottom line is there are a lot of talented drivers, a lot of really interesting teams. And this is just a different type of racing. If you're a motorsports hound like I am, you know, you enjoy it. But
2: what kind is it?
4: Sports cars. Yeah. So
2: sports cars.
4: It's not Indy cars. It's not stock cars. And
2: I didn't know that there was.
4: No, that's okay. Well, go to IMSA.com. That's IMSA and look at that. There's all types of different classifications and, you know, you'll see a number of different looking cars and then they run in the class where everybody's in a certain classification and then you have an overall winner. But I think they go green at 3 o'clock on Sunday.
2: Mm-hmm.
4: If you can't make it out here, I do believe that NBC and Peacock are going to provide local television coverage. But
2: how fast do they go?
4: Depending on which type of car we're talking about, but because I said there's a whole different array of cars, they get moving and on the straightaways. They get 140-160 miles an hour easily.
2: Woo.
4: But again, there's a lot of turns and I think a lot of people dismiss some of the things that Tony George did out here, but when he went to make a road course to attract Formula One, you only had so much real estate to work with. It had to be inside of the track, okay, number one. So how do you do it? And while this may not be a premier road course, it's still the Indianapolis Motor Speedway. There's still some challenges. And I guarantee you those guys who win out here this weekend will covet the opportunity because they were at the Cathedral of Motorsports and they won their classification.
2: Wow, I learned something new today.
3: Yeah, me too. I had no idea.
4: Real quickly, there's something I need to add. We're, Eric, in the presence of royalty. Since I last spoke to you, Tina, I recognize the fact that you were honored by the Indiana Broadcasters Association Hall of Fame. I want to give you your due on that.
2: Thank you. It says
4: you two things. You're getting old, and you're really good at what you do.
2: The first one. Thank you so much, Danny.
4: Well,
2: thank you.
4: It was good to see some of your colleagues. I saw Patty Spiller was there.
2: Yeah.
4: She's a Hall of Famer in her own right.
2: And, yeah, she's in. Yeah. Yeah.
4: There were some other cool people there, but congratulations to you. You deserve it.
2: Thank you so much, Danny. Appreciate it. We'll talk to you soon. Hey, I'm going to check out and find out a little bit more about that sports car racing. Is what it's called? Sports car?
4: Yes. I is in Indiana, money. M is in money. S is in Saturday. A is in always. Look that up and you'll enjoy it, okay?
2: Okay. Oh, yeah. All right. I will do that. Thank you, Danny.
4: Take care, guys.
2: Okay, you too. And you know, as I always appreciate the congratulations, I also don't ever want to forget that also this year, WTLC legend Jay Johnson.
3: Yes.
2: Was inducted posthumously.
3: Yes, he was.
2: And so was. Congratulations to Jay. I congratulated him and his family there at the event, but I just wanted to let the listeners know, too, that Super Jay certainly was super.
3: Super Jay.
2: He
3: was inducted.
2: He was inducted as well. So, hey, the list here at this powerhouse place.
3: Oh, yes. Yes.
2: Continues to grow.
3: It certainly does.
2: And so grateful and honored to be a part of it.
3: You are.
2: And thank you. Wow. Hey, we got to go.
3: Oh, yeah.
2: Willie's, the music is playing.
3: Willie's here.
2: Willie Moore Jr. on the radio is up next. We'll be back tomorrow. Until then, everyone, have a great afternoon.
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1: 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Proverbs 27 and 17 says, iron sharpens iron, so a man sharpens the countenance of his friend. It's the clarion call of the Gathering of Christian Men Conference. 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Gathering of Christian Men Conference, Saturday, September 19th at First Church of Christ Holiness USA, where Reverend Gerald Trotter is pastor. For more information, call 317-416-3876. 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
1: Yeah. It is the Willie Moore Jr. Show.
2: It is.
1: Welcome to Thursday. Yes, thank God Thursday is what we like to call it. Listen, throughout the show, make sure you're praying for your nephew. Got a little sinus something going on.
2: Is that what
1: right?
2: that is?
1: Yeah, so we praying. Come on, somebody, right? Been on planes, trains, and automobiles. Multiple cities. Major love to all of the different things that is in the air. Right? So, but be praying for your nephew, family. I promise I am okay. In fact, I'm better than good. Come on, somebody. In fact, I'm going to go ahead and start the show off by just putting a little praise on this thing. Here's Hezekiah Walker, every praise, right here on the Willie Moore Jr. Show. Flat out.

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1: 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There's no place I'd rather be.

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4: Traffic is sponsored by Mothers Against Drunk Driving. Northside, I-69 southbound at 96th Street, a disabled vehicle, center lanes blocked from Steepwood 37 to I-465, 10 minutes. Eastside, heavy traffic, I-465 southbound, I-70 to South Shadeland Avenue. I-70 eastbound stop, go West Street to the south split. Southside, I-465 eastbound before Southeastern Avenue, a crash, right lanes blocked, I-70 to I-74, 42 minutes. For victims of drunk and drug driving, your grief is unique. 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
1: 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Proverbs 27:17 says, iron sharpens iron, so a man sharpens the countenance of his friend. It's the clarion call of the Gathering of Christian Men Conference. 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The day will feature inspiring messages from pastors, ministers, and lay leaders, along with uplifting gospel music. It's an opportunity for our sons, grandsons, nephews, and young men to witness authentic Christian manhood lived out in action. Gathering of Christian Men Conference, Saturday, September 19th at First Church of Christ Holiness USA, where Reverend Gerald Trotter is pastor. For more information, call 317-416-3876. 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And bring a friend.
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0: Indy, let's take one more look at the rush hour traffic. What's the roads looking like?
1: North side, I-69 southbound at 96th Street, disabled vehicle, center lanes blocked, stop and go from 116th Street from State Road 37 to I-465, 16 minutes. Northwest side, stop and go, I-465 northbound, 86th Street to I-865. I-70 eastbound, stop and go, Harding to the south split, south side of crash on I-465 eastbound before Southeastern Avenue, right lanes blocked, it stopped from US 31, I-70 to I-74, 43 minutes, 31 minute delay. I-65 northbound stop and go before Raymond Street to the south split. I'm Tom Beckwood, traffic for the Willie Moore Jr. Show on Praise AM 1310, 95.1 FM.
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2: 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How's traffic looking?
3: 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East 465, looking at a crash right around Southeastern Avenue on the south side. Right shoulder, but some backups all the way back from Harding. On the west side, North 465 looks heavy between 79th and 865. There's a crash on northbound 65 before Thompson Road, blocking the center lane. Delays there from Southport. You are also heavy northbound between Raymond and the South Split. Questions about youth or high school sports? 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

0: Fresh Start Worship, you are right here on the Willie Mo Jr. Show, Major Love. Family, listen, it is a honor right now that we have here on the show, that we get an opportunity to hang out with social media royalty. He's fresh off a small bit during the Stellar Awards, the one and only Not Carlton Banks is hanging out with us today. Now, Carlton, listen.
1: I seen Tyler Perry, he ended up like reposting something of yours that you did of him. So are you ever surprised when people get whiff of what you know you do and they do it?
2: It's just be like, I know they see it. Yeah. But once they post it or repost it, I was like, oh yeah, bingo, got it. Cause everybody's on their phones these days. You gonna see me some way, somehow. But the people that I like portray or like impersonate, when I see them, like when Janet, she shared.
1: Oh my god, I didn't see Janet.
2: Yeah. For sure.
1: What did that do to you, Sha-na-na?
2: I was like, ooh, because my mom. Like,
1: no, I was just like, ooh. In my spirit, I just said, like, ooh.
3: Hey, Lord.
1: Janet.
2: I was like,
1: ooh. Ooh. Anywho.
2: But yeah, my mom and dad was like, are Janet fans. So growing up, listening to them, and I was like, okay, I'm about to do Janet, like how she be. She reposted it. So I was like, no, not reposted, but reshared it to a story.
1: So here's the thing. Like right now, just in your head, like, is there something you seen this morning? You was like, I gotta get you. I'm doing this song.
2: No, and that goes back to protecting my creative.
1: Yeah. So you just like, nah, no. I ain't
2: seen nothing.
3: Right, and we won't see it till it's
1: and
3: done.
1: And we won't see it till tonight. Tonight.
2: And you won't see. I like to. I'm not private, but I like to keep. I like to have surprise. People surprised. Like, oh, I'm a crack. When I see this, like, he is dumb.
1: You know, you got me one of them too.
2: He was like, people don't know.
1: He was like, won't you lay your body down? I was like, oh,
2: bro, that used to be on my MP3 and burning the CDs. So when people, what I went to college with, and they would hear, she got the best company.
1: Yeah, that's what he said.
2: I said, y'all, we are bull. That's we knew. We been on about that.
1: So here go the Catch-22. I knew that you was doing something huge when over 123 people was in my inbox. Like, did you know that I called them back? That's like, you know he from Missouri.
2: Yeah. I was like, I knew that song came down I-55.
1: So he from St. Louis-ish. But I give him St. Louis because if he wasn't as cold as he is right now, I'd be like, nah, he from down there by Cape and Sighton. Yeah, but we bring you all the way back.
2: What you know about to St. Louis? Hey.
1: Yeah.
2: You know about Lambert?
1: Yes, Lord. Yeah. Yes, Lord.
2: Yeah. Come here, roll. Hi.
1: So I just want to say this, man. I am so grateful. When they said that you were here, I had no idea that you were coming. And of course, I'm not even dressed yet. And I said, man,
2: because you always got your shirt off, your muscles out.
1: I'm gonna do that. I'm gonna do that. I got to use everything I got.
2: I'm in my 40s now.
1: So I'm like, okay, yeah, let's do it. But man, I want to just take a moment just from, you know, the body of Christ. Thank you for being free and who you are. I think you inspire more people than you know of, not with what you do, but just how you approach it. You know, the freedom that you walk in is really, really cool. I know I become more free just watching your journey. So I appreciate you, champ. That. Indeed. So what's coming next? Did Tyler call you for a new movie? They said. That's what they said.
2: Hopefully, but you know, I'm in my own little bit. I ain't waiting on nobody to call.
1: Yeah.
2: I'm not worried about if somebody's going to call or not. If they do, yes, I'm all for it. But now I'm trying to get into my own movies and my own shows. I'm trying to do like a sketch comedy.
1: Yeah.
2: I do want to do a Nutty Professor type of feel with a new movie that I'm working on, trying to write. I'm only on page 3, but you know, writing takes a lot.
1: Yes.
2: It's very, very, very, very, very detailed. So I see why people's like, oh, this movie took 3 years to do it. Yeah.
1: Yeah. Man, listen. Not Carlton Banks, ladies and gentlemen. Y'all show some love. Family, listen. Stay locked in. It's the Willie Mo Jr. Show. Flat out.
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5: This is the Daily Play with Joy Taylor. Some NFL teams are already facing what feels like some serious pressure in week 2. Top of that list, the LA Rams. But we'll have to play on for the time being without Myles Garrett. LA hosts a 1-0 Giants squad on Monday night and is hoping to get Aaron Donald all the way back from retirement to play in that game. The reigning AFC champion Patriots are in a similar situation expectations-wise after losing both the big game last season and their opener this season to the Seahawks. New England are favorites at home against the Steelers, who are technically 1-0 and do have some talent. This feels like a very important win for Vrabel, Drake May, and the Patriots, who will be without A.J. Brown. And sticking in the AFC, I'm less worried about the Texans, but Houston is still under some pressure. They lost a close one to the Bills in the opener, and they are facing Joe Burrow and the 1-0 Bengals this week. For more on this and other top stories of the day, tune into the Daily Play with Joy Taylor at UrbanOnePodcast.com or wherever you get your podcasts.
0: Okay, Indy, before you head out the office, let's take a look at traffic.
7: Heavy traffic on eastbound 465 between Meridian and Southeastern Avenue on the south side. Also looking at brake lights on the west side, heading northbound from 79th to 865. And on the east side, southbound 465 has brake lights from Pendleton Pike to 74. Crash on North 65 before Thompson Road continues to block a right lane with some heavy traffic from stop 11. And you're heavy again, Raymond, up to the south split. You will also see heavy traffic south 65 between 29th and the north split. I'm Deb Snyder with traffic for the Willie Moore Jr. Show on Praise AM 1310, 95.1 FM.
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9: Proverbs 27:17 says, iron sharpens iron, so a man sharpens the continence of his friend. 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

0: later, right. I had a job.
1: Good.
0: So I thank God for his unwavering favor. Even though things are tough, I thank God for what he has done in my life.
1: Way to thank God for what he's done. Sometimes you got to praise God for what's left, not what left, right? Like, I'm praying God for what's left, not for what done left, right? You on the line with Willie Mo. What's your name? Where you calling from?
2: My name is Taja. I'm calling from Atlanta, and I'm thanking God for deliverance. I am 2 years sober as a 24-year-old, so I just want to give the younger generation some encouragement to stay positive, give yourself grace, and just put God first.
1: Congratulations!
3: Yeah, man.
1: 2 years sober. To those of you who don't know, man, this is a safe place. You can share your recovery journey, whatever you want to do. This is not the pseudo-sophisticated Christian network,
3: no.
1: Right?
3: No.
1: This is where people say, man, I was on it, now I'm off it. Or I'm on it and I'm working on it. Whatever right. It is, I want to let you know that it's no secret to God and it's no shame in the kingdom of God, right?
3: Amen.
1: Family, listen, the number's 1-877-345-7747. If you're wondering what we're doing, we're allowing people from the North, South, East, and the West to check in and share what they're thankful for. This is an honest, open, and transparent forum. You may hear things, you say, oh, I can't believe they said that. Yes, Lord. Come on, we speak those things that are not as though they were.
3: Come on.
1: And we declare in the name of Jesus that there is no condemnation in the kingdom of God. So call us. 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
1: Indy, let's take one more look at the rush hour traffic. What's the roads looking like?
10: Northbound I-69 has a crash up at 96th Street in the right lane with some heavy traffic back from Benford Boulevard. We're also looking at delays on the north side for 465 eastbound from 865 to Michigan Road and Keystone to 69. Then a little slow westbound Meridian to Michigan Road. On the south side, eastbound 465 is slow from the White River to Arlington Avenue. North 65 brake light stop 11 to Thompson, and you're heavy from Raymond up to the south split. You're also looking at heavy traffic southbound State Road 267 to 865 and from 29th to the south split. I'm Deb Snyder with traffic for the Willie Moore Jr. Show on Praise AM 1310, 95.1 FM.
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1: All right, Indy. It's time to take a look at the roads for your ride home. How's traffic looking?
2: Accident on the west side, south 465 before 10th, and the left shoulder delays back from 71st. Northbound's looking heavy between 79th and 865. And then on the east side, delays on south 465 between 70 and 74. Northbound 69 still looking slow from Binford Boulevard up to 96th. An earlier crash there is gone. 70's heavy eastbound between Harding and the south split. And westbound delays between Emerson and the north split. I'm Deb Snyder with traffic for the Willie Moore Jr. Show on Praise AM 1310, 95. 5.1 FM.
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13: The reality is every generation experiences a technology powerful enough to change society. Transistor radios were replaced by boom boxes. 8-track tapes were replaced by cassettes, cassettes by discs. Landlines were replaced by cell phones. Television was replaced by cable, then satellite. Now everybody is streaming. However, this generation will inherit the first technology that can imitate thought itself. And all of us must decide how we will embrace artificial intelligence. AI is the first technology that will require us to set moral parameters for its usage. We must now decide what AI should be allowed and what should be prohibited. We must decide what happens to creativity, labor, truth, privacy, empathy, and democracy, and who will benefit. What will we require to remain uniquely human?
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He prayed, and God gave him bigger muscles. Now, if you believe that, this is a flying, this pew will get up and fly. No, the only way he got that, not what I'm saying is everybody got the same muscle groups, right? If you want bigger muscles, you have to work out. Ain't nothing special about you if your muscles are bigger than mine, except you worked on the white weight pal longer than I did. Am I here in the house? And everybody can do that if they want to. That's how your faith is. Everybody get the same amount of faith is what you do with it. Now, the more you exercise it, just like weights, you get stronger. Your faith gets stronger, and your faith gets stronger, and you can believe for more, and you can believe for more, just like you can lift up more weights. You can lift up more, but you will never lift up anything if you don't start. Am I making that kind of sense? So if you don't start, you can wish that you could was in the 400 club. Amen. Brother Henderson was in the 400 club at IYC back in the day. Now, you can wish to be in the 400 club, but you ain't going to get there if you can't lift 125 pounds. But if you got to go, how many know if you got to go? If you got to go, I'm going to be in the 400 club next year. Because it's going to take you a little time. Amen. And I'm going to be in the 400 club next year, and you don't do nothing till next year. How many know you're going to be struggling to pick up the 125? I mean, is that right? So if your goal is to get over here, you got to start here to get there. So I preach all this stuff, and people say, I don't believe none of that. Well, you ain't acting on none of it. If you don't act on it, you ain't applying your faith to it. So next year, you'll be at the same spot where your faith's concerned. We used to have a test back in the day when we started on Illinois Street 40-some years ago teaching faith. Way back then, we didn't have squat. We was being evicted every day, or every 6, 7, 8 months, evicted. Didn't have nothing. I was preaching the same way back then because I had learned it, and I was putting my faith to work because I didn't want to live like that the rest of my life, and I didn't want to stick up nobody. I didn't want to go back to penitentiary. So if I didn't want to go back to penitentiary, I had to learn something else. I'm talking about those who don't want to go back to penitentiary. If you want to go do another dime, it's on you. I'll see you when you get there if you come to my service. Amen. But I didn't want to go back to penitentiary. But I wasn't going to be hungry either. Are y'all still here now? I wasn't going to be hungry. I wasn't going to be walking those streets raggedy. I ain't going to no mission. How many know what I'm talking about? You know me. I ain't doing that. I ain't doing that. And I knew it was either or. Either I learn how to live based on this word right here, or I'm going back to penitentiary. Because sooner or later, my crime's going to catch up with me. Because they always did. So I had a choice. Am I going to keep hustling and hope it works out and I don't get busted no more and maybe I can get a good run? You know what I'm talking about? Or am I going to work this system here? I knew how to work the world system. Am I making any kind of sense? The underground system. I knew how to make money. I was known for making money. I knew how to make money. That's what I was known for. I can make money all kinds of ways. But I could stay out of jail. You know, because that's what comes with that. In and out, in and out, in and out. How you break that cycle? I had to learn something else. I had to learn how to get money some other kind of way. Job wasn't going to do it for me. I never had work. I was willing to work, though.
I wasn't lazy. Somebody say lazy. I didn't have pride. When I got born again, pride left. I didn't have no pride. I just wanted to stay out. That's the only thing I had. I just want to stay out. So if I got to work a job, I'm going to work a job. You know what I'm saying? I might not have nothing, but I'm going to be saved, sanctified, filled with the Holy Ghost, on my way to heaven. Amen, amen, amen. I was like that, glad. Me and my wife didn't have squat. Nothing. But I was happy because I'm saved, sanctified, filled with the Holy Ghost. Amen. On my way to heaven. And then I found out from another preacher that I could have what I say. I said, wait a minute, what? So I started speaking this stuff just to see did it work. House was empty. I command furniture to come into this house. Where's that at in the Bible? But my God will supply all your need. I need a couch for somebody to sit on. I mean, right? I mean, if you got a house, don't you need some furniture? I ain't had no money. How else am I going to get furniture? Let me try. I command a furniture. I mean, in my mind, okay, what if it don't work? What did I lose? Nothing. But I'm going to work this thing. I'm going to try it. And I looked up, boom, I got furniture. Then I started speaking other stuff. Command a house to come to me. And then house came. Then I said, uh-oh, I command houses to come. And then houses came. Next thing I know, man, I got houses, and I had houses and lands and property everywhere. I say, man, you understand what I'm saying? Money in my pocket, tens of thousands of dollars coming my way. Hey, man, boy. I was talking to my daughter, and you know, she's good at what she do. They all talk about grants. Ain't nothing wrong with grants. I watched a TV program years and years ago. TV Jakes was on there. I've been to a church behind the scenes. Okay, move right along. That's a different story. But I'm watching it. Now he got a ministry. You know, everybody know T.J. But he did those women facilities and, you know, one way and another. And he was on TVN when Paul and Jan Crouch was on. That's for it. And he was on there, and he was, I never forget this, and he was getting money up for his program. Now, he had the money. The church got the money, but, you know, you fundraise. And somebody all together came in, $150,000. I'll never forget this figure. It's before I first got my first one. Not knowing nobody but God. Are y'all still here now? And I'm watching it, and somebody gave him $150,000. They raised $150,000, you know, grant. And I'm saying, praise the Lord, boy, you know. And I'm thinking about, man, maybe basketball player? How many know what I'm talking about? Football player, somebody like that, you know, get a hold of Jesus inside prison ministry? How many know what I'm talking about? Amen. And God spoke to me. I never forget it. While I was sitting, he said, do you think I got $150,000? I said, yeah. That was the end of it. God got $150,000. He know where it's at. So instead of me believing for a football player, basketball player, all that, y'all said, I just believe God, and God spoke to people. Now we've had, you know, a basketball player, love the ministry. He been to our church before. I ain't gonna mention his name. He bought my first van years and years and years ago. But it wasn't through him, it was through somebody, it was through another person who I ministered to, who knew him. Are y'all still here now? Now who put that together? God did that. I didn't know this basketball player. I didn't even know him. But the guy did.
And the guy, y'all, you know, saying he was going to somebody else's church, and he was kind of doing a little stuff where he said he wanted to see what I was doing. Well, Pastor Bob, can I travel with you for a little while? And we were traveling a lot. So for about 6, 7, 8 months, he traveled with me to Florida, different other places. He seen God move. He was going back reporting this to his church, and they got tired of that. You know, we want to hear about all them people getting saved, prisoners, those prisoners, blah, blah, blah, it ain't real, and all that kind of stuff, you understand? Anyway, he began to come to our church a little bit, you understand? And he said, Pastor, what is it you need? He didn't see what we need. Next thing I know, they brought us a brand new van. And we were building the Jesus house. We was in the Jesus house. And they was trying to confiscate the Jesus house. They wanted $350,000 for the building. Jesus house. I had $25 in the bank.

then if that's God's will for me to have that, and it is, or he wouldn't have put us in there, then it's ours. I don't care. Realtors coming through showing people the building and everything. Why are we having Bible study? What am I supposed to do? Panic? No, I believe. Well, if it ain't God, because I don't see it's in the Word, if it ain't God, he'll give me another building, but I believe we receive. Then I got my first call. William? That's how you'd have somebody call. I didn't know him at the time. William, the Lord spoke to me and my wife. The Lord spoke to me and my wife and told us to give you $150,000. I didn't do no fundraising to get that. I didn't write no grant to get that. I didn't go around trying to con nobody to get that. I didn't know nobody that had that. That would give it to me. Do you know anybody that can give you $150,000 right now? I said, let me go over here. Do you know anybody that can give you that kind of money right now? What about God? That's all I knew. Was that a need? I said, was that a need? But my God would supply all my need. Now, how does it work? Well, I'm closing with this. Now, I learned this years ago about money from another one of my spiritual fathers. His name was Kenneth E. Hagin. And Kenneth Hagin, in his book, Visions, which we got plenty of them at Jesus' house at home there. And he wrote about, now, for those that don't know Kenneth Hagin, he walked with God. He was a true prophet of God, and everybody in the body of Christ knows it. He had open visions. It means God would come in and sit down and talk to him. Jesus would. And Jesus came in one of his visions. I'm reading the book years and years and years ago, and while he was in the hospital, and sit down and talk to him, and talked to him for about an hour, told him a bunch of stuff. And then before he left, he told him, he said, now, from now on, this is what Jesus told Kenneth Hagin, I don't want you to pray and ask me, see, this is where I got it from. I don't want you to pray and ask me for no more money. This is where I got it from. He said, because there ain't none up here. He says, down there. He says, from now on, when you want money, you claim how much you need. And then you charge your angel to go out and cause that money to come in. Amen. And that's how you get money. So he said, you understand, well, he was preaching in churches at that time, like going around churches and everything, and he started putting it to practice. Well, he said he would go into church and he'd tell the pastor. Before he go in, he'd count up all his expenses, he'd know how much money he need, you know, to come in his offering to meet his budget for that meeting. And he said, and so he wouldn't tell the pastor, nobody. He prayed that prayer, sent his angel out to get it. And then he'd tell the pastor. Now, when you preach in churches, they're always going to take up an offering. He said, now, when you take up my offering, don't be pulling on the people. In other words, don't say, come on now, we want to hurt, we want to give the pastor, you know, blah, blah, blah, you know, raise it. He said, don't do that. Just give the people an opportunity to give. Why is that? Because I want God to do this. I want the angel to do this. I don't want you to con people, talk people into giving. And every service, whatever he claimed, came in. I learned that years ago. I said to myself, wait a minute. Now, if it works for Kenneth Hagin, based on what the Bible said, then it'll work for William Bumpus. And so that's how I get all my monies. Somebody said monies. Amen. I command my angel to go out and cause that money to come in. Why? Because what? They are ministering spirits, Hebrews 1 and 14. They are ministering spirits sent out in the service of God for the assistance of those who are to inherit salvation. I have salvation, you do too. So angels are

0: always on assignment. Angels are the armies of God. All through your Bible, everybody knows this, and I'm closing. You see angels all through your Bible. What do you think they're there for? Just because, you know, I mean, all through your Bible, old, new, you see angels doing all kinds of stuff. All in the New Testament, angels doing all kinds of stuff. I was in Michigan City doing a Bible study. And on this Bible study, it was Salvation Army Bible Correspondence Course. Some of y'all done did that if you've been in penitentiary. And I'm doing it. And one of the questions was, it talked about how the angel came in Acts. Y'all remember Acts? Paul and Silas was in jail. It was in prison praising the Lord. I mean, is that right? Praising the Lord. And the angel came, shook the whole jail. Is that right? And remember the angel came and let Peter out. Woke him up. I mean, Peter sleep in jail, in prison. The angel smack him, the Bible said. Smote him. I mean, smack. And woke him up. And then took him all the way through the prison, all the way through the prison door, let him out. And I'm doing a Bible study. Salvation Army, and answer that question, do you still think God does that today? I said, yes. That was the only answer I got on there wrong. I got 99 for the course instead of 199 for that one course. Well, I still believe God does that. Because he supernaturally let me out. I said, because he supernaturally let me out. And he still, the Bible, Hebrews 13:8, Jesus Christ is the same yesterday, today, and forever. He never changes. So the reason why a lot of believers, as I close, don't have what they believe in God for, they don't believe in angels. And even if they believe in angels, they don't believe angels work for them. And then the other thing is they don't feel like they're worthy. Well, if you don't feel like you're worthy, get rid of your feelings. Because if you don't feel like you're worthy, you're doing it again. What are you doing? You're doubting what God's word says. God says you are more than a conqueror. Through who? Through him who gave his life. Through him who loves you. You're more than a conqueror, not because of who you is, but because of who you serve. The greater one lives on the inside of you. 1 John 4:4, greater is he that's in you than he that's in the world. So the greater one is in me. God's in me. The power of God is in me, and it's greater than every devil on the universe. 2 Corinthians 2:14 says, thanks be unto God who always calls us to triumph. We always win. The only way a Christian don't win is we quit. And it's the devil's job to make you quit. So his thing is it ain't working. It ain't working. You can pray. Many of y'all done pray for stuff. I mean, some of y'all done got some serious prayers out there. Your answer's on the way. It could be tomorrow. You will know how close your answer is by how severe the attack from the devil is. When you have one of them days like, oh man, everything going wrong. Don't say everything going wrong. The car broke down. You know what I'm saying? You know what I mean? I lost my shoe. How many of those? You know? Just everything going wrong. What? And you're tempted to say, what's going on? Why? Don't say it. Just say, thank you, Lord Jesus. I know my blessings next week or tomorrow. Otherwise, the devil wouldn't be fighting this hard to knock me out the park. I'm closing. This is my third closing. I used to have three. But I knew something big was happening to me, you understand, because what? 2 weeks ago, the devil hit me. Some of y'all know 2 weeks ago. Two, 3 weeks ago. well, four, was it 4 weeks? 3 or 4 weeks ago. I wasn't here at church. I was doing something else. My wife and them come home, and I'm stumbling around in my, office like this. I knew something wasn't right. My head was gone. My mind was gone. I told my son, take me out to the hospital, emergency. They took me out to the emergency, put all kinds of stuff on me, you understand? Tested my heart and all, they ran everything. They ran me through the CAT scan. I mean, they took, all of that, you understand? And then finally they had to put me over to Riverview, you understand, and put me in there and run a brain scan and, I mean, everything, you understand? When I walked in, they said my blood sugar, my blood pressure was over 200. That's heart attack action. So they did all that, kept me in there for 3 days. My mind was gone. Now, I seen all kind of demons. I told my son when I was going through all that, he was there. I said, I told him this is a medical and a demonic attack. My mind was going, the doctors and everything was asking, what, are you seeing stuff? You know, I was incoherent. I could hardly talk. I told them the only way I can explain what's going on in my head is if I had dropped a whole page of blotter acid. For those who don't know, my head was gone. And I seen all kind of demons. I was fighting demons in my spirit because I heard them. I remember one demon. I mean, just like it was like a big demon raised up, and he screamed. He said, "Jesus is dead. He didn't die. He didn't raise from the dead." Just like that. How many know that spiritual warfare? In my spirit, I couldn't open my mouth. In my spirit, I was fighting. Greater is He that's in me. I'm not losing my mind. I'm saying, believe me, it was a battle. But I came out. And then, don't it? And then I'm saying, now, what? I know it's something big getting ready to happen, oh God. It ain't God, or the devil would attack me like that. Well, we had our banquet. Well, we got the biggest offering in our banquet than we had been. We got $20,000. Amen. And then I got my tax thing from my tax people, CPA, and found out Jesus Inside Prison Ministry with no grants, no state money, no job, don't preach in churches. We brought in $368,000 last year. Was it worth the battle? Yeah. Because you always win if you don't quit. I could have quit. I'm not exempt. Nobody in the body of Christ is exempt from being attacked by the devil. You are going to get attacked. But it don't mean you did anything wrong. It means you're doing everything right. If you were doing everything wrong, the devil leave you alone because he already got you. If you're living right, living godly, you're going to get attacked. You just got to know where the attack's coming from, and you got to know how to get out of it. And the way out of it is what the word says, and it's what the word says. Wait a minute, it's what the word says, and what are you saying out of your mouth, not what you're thinking in your head. You don't have whatsoever you think. You cannot fight the devil with thoughts. You can't fight thoughts with thoughts. You can dismiss thoughts. You can keep thoughts from coming into your head, but you don't fight thoughts with thoughts. You fight the devil with the word. If that's not true, then when the devil attacked Jesus in Matthew chapter 4, all he had to do was just don't say, why come he just didn't say nothing?
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12: Hey. Ooh, boy. Hey.
13: Okay. Looks like we made it.
12: Yes.
14: That sounds like a song. Good luck. No, no. How does it go?
12: You have enough issues. Don't try it.
14: Smoky Norful? No. Snarky? What's his name?
12: Oh, my gosh. Please stop. Oh, Jesus.
14: What's his name? And I should know. It's my frat brother, so I'm not.
12: What, the one your favorite song?
14: No. Never would have made it. You know, he locked the church and locked the doors to what's the brother's name?
12: Yeah, that's Sapp.
14: Marvin Sapp.
12: Never would have made it without. You're listening to The Legal Word with attorney Kiki Gaither, and yes, we are here.
14: And we're still on the air
12: with my husband
14: and still
12: judge and the honorable,
14: emphasis on honorable,
12: H-O-N-O-R-A-B-L, Jeffrey Gaither.
14: Jeffrey Gaither. Who was in the news?
12: Well,
14: not necessarily
12: so
14: in a good way.
12: You have to be loud about it.
14: You know, people, you know, say, hey, man, how you doing? I said, oh, I've had better days. So.
12: And you know what? You woke up this morning.
14: Amen.
12: Okay.
14: And the sun shall rise.
12: The sun shall.
14: Grand rising to you all. This is Talk Back Thursday on The Legal Word with Kiki Gaither. And just to catch up on current events, Monday was a tough day and it's been a tough week. You know, it was a little bit of a news. It was all over the social media and made a little bit of splash, here in Indianapolis because there's the commission that oversees the conduct of judges here in Indiana announced disciplinary charges against this is all public news, disciplinary charges against your boy, myself, and two other judges. And so I cannot comment specifically as to what those matters were about. You can Google it. It's a matter of public record at this point, but I'm fine. I've been overwhelmed with the amount of love and support that I have received from texts and phone calls and emails and whatnot. And,
12: from across the country.
14: You know, I'm aware of one person in particular who was in front of me as a child, who's now as an adult, and wanted to. Wanted to be supportive.
12: Okay, thank you.
14: In their own way, and I. I've had a friend of mine who's also a judge and in a city in the north, and
12: they want to
14: be supportive, and I said no, we don't need that.
12: Now we will be okay.
14: We'll be all right.
12: We will be okay.
14: You know what?
12: But thank you.
14: Yeah, thank you. Let me just say thank you first. You know, in all seriousness, thank you for the sentiments. Thank you for the love. Thank you for the support. I receive it all. And amen. And I've had the support of a lot of people, and I appreciate all of that. I appreciate all that anyone has done and anyone what they have thought. And it's a process. We'll work through it. And at some point, I'm sure I'll have an opportunity to go into further about what this was all about. But it's a process.
12: So. But you know what? That's why you're so important. And way before this.
14: Yeah. Yes.
12: Your Honor, who has been on the bench.
14: May 1995.
12: 31 years.
14: I was sworn onto the bench as a magistrate in juvenile court. And I'm beginning my, beginning my 32nd year of service for children and families and for the least of us. And there but the grace. You know, I have used my platform and used my position as a judicial officer to help those in need, and that won't stop. So
12: And we are proud of you, because over the years, that's why I said this is a good man sitting next to me.
14: Yes, I am. I thought you needed some help there, but go ahead, baby. Go ahead. Finish your thought. Tell everybody what a good man I am. I am a good man. That sounds like.
12: Where is that new? Let me pull up some stuff.
14: Is that Neo? What? Somebody
12: where
14: has a.
12: Is that? Let me read the whole thing. But no, in all seriousness, if you don't laugh, you will cry.
14: And you know, I'm not doing none of that.
12: Oh, no. I said, you better walk in there with your head held high. Oh, don't have me come out there.
14: Going to need more than that. That's, you know, what to do. I see.
12: But seriously, you guys have been awesome. People are asking us, what can we do immediately? Don't you be over there and need something and not tell us. I'm like, you know what? It's just a process, and these are allegations. But we can say, you know, some things that other judges have been charged with and accused of. Over the years that, you know, seriously, some, you know, is no child molestation. You're not on drugs. Right. You're not all that other stuff.
14: I didn't. Yeah.
12: Yeah. So, but I can talk, because continuously you receive not only information from the lady who came before you as a child, many families that you have helped and judges.
14: Yes.
12: That you have helped.
14: Yes.
12: Look at, well, not the judges, but these families, they look at you as father figures. A father figure. They will run into you, and so many people, and even the adults and the parents, they will say, I didn't understand it when I was going through it, and I was mad or whatever. But then after they see how the children and the families have turned out.
14: That's happened more than once.
12: Oh, my gosh.
14: More than once.
12: So many times. Are you kidding? A whole lot of times. So anyway.
14: Yes.
12: Enough of that. And we are going to bring some people in. This is just a show. We're going to uplift the community. So I know some people have to get in right away. And I will ask the patience of
14: get
12: the others.
14: Get in where you can fit in.
12: Okay, let us bring in let's bring in Regina and James Taylor Moorhead.
14: Okay, two of my favorite people.
12: Hey, let's bring in James Taylor as well, JT.
15: Hey, everybody.
14: Hey, man, how we doing, sir?
15: Hey, Judge. Kiki, how are you all?
14: Man, we're doing well.
12: We're blessed and highly favored.
15: Good.
12: What's going on? And that was a wonderful concert, Shalimar.
14: Oh, man. That was a good show.
12: Especially the Jeff McDaniels, or is it Jeff Daniels?
14: Jeffrey Daniels.
12: Who, like I know him personally. Jeff, hey.
14: Hey, wait a minute.
12: He didn't teach me the moonwalk. That was a good show. But, yeah, you guys are really helping the community. You're by what's the school? Ben Davis.
14: Warren.
12: New Lord, not Ben Davis.
14: Warren. Warren.
12: Ooh, fix me,
14: Warren.
12: Jesus. Fix me.
14: Warren Central.
12: Warren Central. And I know that. So bring us up to speed. What's going on? Regina? James Taylor?
16: Mr. Taylor, go ahead. I know he has to get off.
15: No, go ahead, Regina. Go ahead.
16: we had an amazing day today. We did an attendance conference, an annual attendance conference, where we brought in people from all over the state, and we really focused on improving the attendance by reducing barriers and other methods to improve the attendance of our students, not just in Indianapolis, but over the state and countrywide, to ensure that we're doing our part to give back where we can. But a huge part of that is just recognizing those barriers, and education is not just about someone showing up to school to be present, but ensuring that they understand that the barriers are oftentimes the problem in regards to students being present. And we're really trying to do our part to help people see

0: up?
1: No. I think we can have community providers come when you say people.
0: Yes.
1: But it was a conference that people registered for.
0: Uh-huh.
1: The different people throughout the state came, and they're getting certified in attendance. Attendance USA is actually giving them a certificate. So they would have had to have been there the first day
0: in order to
1: qualify for the certificate. So, but let me reiterate what Regina was saying.
0: Yes, please.
1: Judge and Kiki, I think I want to make a profound statement to what you all have done in the community for us all of these years. The Honorable Judge Gaither and Kiki, the attorney Gaither, advocating for families. You are a dominant force, both of you, in our community, and we love you guys so dearly.
0: Thank you.
2: Back at you.
1: So what I want to say about attendance, I pose the question today to everyone because we're moving to a new paradigm, and that paradigm is this. We don't want to deal with the courts at all because the courts don't want to deal with us.
0: Mm.
1: So let me say that our kids, we're looking at preventative measures.
0: Yes.
1: We're looking at keeping kids out of the court system. And let me say this, it's a little bit more than keeping kids out of the court system. It's keeping families in their homes. We're talking about family stability. Schools are the dashboards and the indicators for things that take place, such as homelessness and evictions. And if we are that dashboard and that indicator, that means we already know what's about to happen.
0: Yes, yes.
1: So our goal, Judge and Kiki, is to get in front of it with our social workers, with our counselors, with our liaisons. And when I say we don't need probation, we don't need the courts. They need us more than we need them because they have to reach out to us to let us know that they have one of our kids.
0: And the kids that they're
1: serving is less than 1% of the kids that we're serving. And when they reach out to us, we'll be glad to help them. But let's change the narrative to say that when kids aren't coming to school, that we send people to court. We never want to do that again.
0: No. Yeah, we've done that. You know, been there, done that. That was a failed but noble experiment.
1: Yes.
0: That the system had back in the late 90s and the early 2000s. And it was not effective. You know, it was well-meaning, but it was not effective. So thank you for that.
1: Yes.
0: I mean, that is so true. Yes.
1: We should be saying to our families that need support, how can we help you?
0: Yes. Yes.
1: That's what Regina says all the time. How can we help you?
0: And James, you have a phrase that I have stolen and have used everywhere I go. And the phrase is, we need to find more ways to support and not report.
1: Right.
0: And I said, man,
1: exactly.
0: First off, I like that alliteration, but I thought it just perfectly encapsulized what the mission and the effort has been about.
1: Thank you. If I can get superintendents on board to reallocate their budget and to give the people in the trenches just a little bit of money, we can prevent families from being evicted by working with their children who identify as chronic absenteeism. And we can reduce evictions in Wayne Township. We can reduce evictions in Warren Township because stability is the key, and school districts don't want to lose their kids.
0: You know, you used the phrase chronic absenteeism, and I think I first heard that phrase used with Dr. Gennetti.
1: Correct.
0: And that was not a thing some time ago, but it is now. And so I take it at the conference you are addressing the collaterally associated issues of chronic absenteeism.
1: Yes, we are the front runners of chronic absenteeism. Dr. Gennetti and I created an organization called Attendance USA.
0: Yes.
1: And national research edition of that. And we're meeting with our schools across the state to say that you are the reason for the season. You are the people who are going to help our families with housing, with stability, not the courts.
0: Yes.
1: Not probation. Stop asking for somebody else to take care of our kids when we have them for 12 years.
0: Yeah, I mean, you know, the courts and the system, let's just call it that, should not be the first line of defense when addressing truancy and related issues, you know. And And I had this conversation.

0: With my colleagues, we were talking about a coordinator effort, and we were talking about the new legislation. And I had to mention, I told you this earlier, James, that in the meeting, I said, no. Warren Central, with incorporation and partnership with Moorhead, I think is leading the state in addressing truancy issues for our children and families. And let me just publicly congratulate you, what you and Regina, who used to be my ride and die until she left me for you, but that's another story. We'll talk about some. but you all are, I mean, really doing some incredible work and improving the lives of for children and families. And what you're really doing is planting seeds for the future, because what you know and what we all know and what everyone knows instinctively, that if you do not have a good, solid education, you cannot be prepared for the world tomorrow. It just correct, doesn't happen. And so everything that you can do to help children, to help families, to make sure that that they receive an appropriate educational foundation is for the good.
1: Correct. And we thank you so much. The late, great Dr. Marva Collins said that we're not local children, we're citizens of the world.
0: Yes.
1: And that is for you, Judge, as we talk about you and Kiki, you know, as we move forward in the future, our stage is not just Indianapolis. We have a national stage and we have an international stage. And the message that you all have, we're going to take that message and spread it across the country.
0: Okay. Thank you for that, man. Thank you for that.
2: And really quickly, I know that there is a tennis shoe initiative that you guys are doing. Tell us about that.
3: Yes, we support the students in our school district if there is a need, not just with shoes per se, but we try holistically to take care of our families with food, with clothing, whatever resource that we can access. We do try to help mentoring, other programs that we have available, art programming, tutoring, and we do our very best to make sure that whatever the need is so that they can be successful, not only in school, but in the community, so they can be whole, even at home, we want to provide that to them. So a part of that is our shoe initiative, where students are provided with shoes to ensure they have what they need to go to school. Because believe it or not, sometimes our students don't attend school because they're not equipped with basic needs. And so if we can reduce those barriers right away, then we can ensure already just by going to school every day, that automatically will improve their attendance. That's going to better prepare them, especially our younger students, for those tests that they have to take in order to go to the next level. And a huge part of that is to be present.
2: Okay, Regina, real quickly, what needs to happen from anyone listening to the show?
0: How can people participate and help?
3: Sure. We have opportunities to volunteer in our programming pretty much every day. Fridays are a really big day for volunteer programs. We ask that people will just reach out to me specifically to get a scheduled time to come out and volunteer, whether it's with a distribution day, whether it's one of our holiday affairs that we do with our giveaways. We would love for you to be a part of something bigger than ourselves. We don't see this necessarily as work. It is a ministry. And this is our way of giving back to our community. And oftentimes the families that we serve, they tend to come back and help serve as well. And we love that.
2: Okay. And you're not needing donations for the tennis shoes?
3: We're always needing donations. Right now we're taking donations for our coat drive.
2: The coat
3: drive. And so we're asking people to donate gently used or brand new coats for our families this winter. We want to make sure that our students have what they need to be able to show up to school, especially as the weather is being predicted to be pretty cold this winter. We don't want that to be a barrier as to why our students don't need to go to school.
2: Okay, Regina, how do people reach out to you and thank you and Mr. Taylor for and others who help everybody? Okay.
3: We thank you for what you've done, and I want to just probably say thank you for the mentorship that you continue to provide, not just to me, but to all those who come in contact with, the love that you both share, the example that you set for each of us. We don't take that for granted. The opportunity to step outside of our box, do sometimes things that may be uncomfortable, but in the end, they always seem to help us grow. So I want to publicly thank you for that. And then as far as reaching out to me, we are on social media, on Instagram and Facebook, Moorhead Community Resource Center. And then I can always be reached via email, which is rmurray, R-M-U-R-R-A-Y, at warren.k12.in.us. That is the best way, because I don't get to sit at my desk often because we're out doing the work.
2: Give that again, Regina, please.
3: Sure.
2: R-Murray.
3: At warren. moorhead.k12.in.us.
2: And the website, I'm sorry, Moorhead is spelled Moorhead.
3: Yes, ma'am.
2: Okay.
3: Moorhead Community Resource Center. You can Google it, and you will, all three platforms will come up. Our website through Warren Township School District, our Facebook page, as well as our Instagram page. And okay. I update it daily with resources, especially our Facebook page. Almost daily, there's new resources that are available to not just our students, but our community as a whole.
2: We love you guys. Thank you for
0: Thank you so much.
2: And have a blessed day.
3: Thank you.
1: Love you all. Take care.
0: All right.
2: Okay,
0: we'll do.
2: Bye-bye.
0: Bye-bye now.
2: Everybody else, hold on. We're going to bring in, you know, it's that time. Matt Stewart, Stewart Speakers, and Tracy Boyd. And Pastor Lester and Joyce, we will get to you shortly. Thank you for holding. Matt, are you there?
0: Matt.
2: Tracy.
0: Matt. Tracy.
4: Matt
5: Good evening.
4: Is here.
5: Good evening.
4: Yes. Thank you.
0: Stewart Speakers is in the house. Yes.
4: Absolutely. Absolutely. But the first thing we want comment, we want to echo what James Taylor and Regina said. Both you, Judge Gaither, and Attorney Kiki Gaither. You guys are just phenomenal to this community. You have uplifted families, youth, and individuals in this community far beyond any other legal person in this community that I'm aware of. So we take our hats off to you, and we echo what others in the community have been saying. Anything that we can do to support you guys, we are there. You have given so much to so many that we could live a lifetime and not be able to give back. So
0: thank you very much. Thank you, man. I sure do appreciate that.
2: Because, you know, we are undercover. We do a lot. And
4: absolutely,
2: we don't do it for gratitude.
0: We're not undercover.
2: Well. Again, where's that article?
0: I appreciate the visual, but we're not undercover.
2: I'm not undercover. We just don't talk about it. We just don't talk about everything that we do.
0: That is true.
2: We just don't. We don't
0: that
2: look
0: is
2: for
0: true.
2: Accolades or anything.
0: We move
2: like
0: quietly.
2: Yeah,
0: there you go.
2: There, I like that better.
0: We move quietly.
2: We
0: there
2: appreciate those words. Thank you.
0: Thank you, Matt. Appreciate that.
4: Well, thank you. And I'm going to toss it to Tracy, our board chair of Stewart Speakers,
0: yes,
4: to kick off. I know you've got a couple other guests. One of my favorite pastors coming on. So,
0: oh, yeah, the powerhouse.
4: To be able to get in to their information. But, Tracy, you want to kick it off for us?
5: Sure. And it would be remiss if I didn't add a statement. I think what you do is, you know, you do it so well, it kind of speaks for itself. So I didn't want to miss the opportunity to say we need more of that. That needs to be contagious around our community, especially what we're facing daily. But anyway.
2: Thank you.
5: So
2: we appreciate that.
5: Mm-hmm. Thank you for having us. Stewart Speakers is turning 40. We are celebrating 40 years. We are super excited. We have a fantastic season planned for you, and so much is still under works. But the one thing we really want to highlight tonight is that we're having a Black in America community conversation. We are facilitating a couple of panels on October 17th. It's going to be a full day of inspiration, empowerment. We want to invoke and engage the entire community with the panel. The day will start in the early morning with the first panel at 10 o'clock. We will have a keynote and lunch. We will have a commemorative march to take us from lunch to the Madam C.J. Walker to the Urban League. And then we will have food trucks, and we will have vendors as we prepare to get ready for this election. Our theme, of course, is we're more than just talking. This is just one symbol to demonstrate that we are more than just talking. It is critical the time that we're living in this particular election cycle, that we do everything we can. We use all of our resources to get people engaged, educated, and to the polls.
2: Amen.
0: How can the audience participate in the panel discussion?
2: I hope we're in town. That sounds really
5: cool. Well, it's free and open to the public. We are going to have the.
0: I'm sorry. Did you say free?
5: I said free.
0: Okay.
2: Don't laugh, man. Don't help them.
0: Free and open to the public.
5: Peek a couple names to you guys. We're still, actively working on the roster, but
0: sure.
5: It is free and open to the public. We're going to have two panels. One is going to focus on issues. The second panel is going to focus on solutions.
0: There we go.
5: Bring the whole family. It's not anything. We're going to register voters. We're going to have community partners that will say these are things that we're doing that are critical and essential to making sure that we're engaging.
0: Okay, so should people just show up, or are you asking for at least pre-registration?
5: Matt, you
4: want to
5: take that?
4: Yeah, so absolutely. So we're asking for pre-registration.
0: Okay.
4: And they can do that by going to our website, stewardspeakers.org.
0: Now, how are we spelling Steward?
4: Steward, S-T-E-W-A-R. D.S. and David,
0: there we
4: speakers,
0: go.
4: speakers.org.
0: K as in Cap Alpha Psi.
2: I'm sorry, our technical producer, Rita, can you just turn down his microphone?
4: Yeah, now that you mentioned that, this is really going to be a day of engagement, day of excitement.
0: Yes.
4: A day of friendship. And so we are actually calling on all fraternities, sororities, churches. And that was one of the reasons that our board sat down at our retreat and we wanted to make this very first event free. We didn't want anyone to be able to say, hey, I don't have $50 or I don't have $75 to attend. So we have made this first event free. We're going to recognize fraternities, sororities. We're going to recognize Masons, churches, various other groups in our community. Guys, enough is enough. We see what is happening to our community. At a local level, at a state level, we know what is happening to our local schools, to our HBCUs, the loss of jobs in our community, and I'm talking about jobs $100,000 or more. We see the evictions, we see the foreclosures, we see what's happening to SNAP. And we see who's becoming trillionaires and millionaires, billionaires.
2: Well, wait a minute, Matt, let me jump in.
4: Yep.
2: You know what? Forbes magazine made a serious mistake in listing the richest. Did you see that list, babe?
0: I did.
2: You know,
0: I'm trying
2: for
0: to pull
2: billionaire,
0: it up.
2: I'm like, man, dude, what? They didn't put us on there. That's egregious.
0: The Gaithers are not on the list.
2: Not even billionaires are not on the list. The top, anyway, go ahead, Matt.
0: But
4: yeah,
0: we digress.
4: Yeah. So this is critically important to this community. It really is a call to action. And so it's not just one church. It's just not one fraternity. And so we're really asking all churches, go to the website, stewardspeakers.org, and register for the October 17th event. Roland Martin, broadcast journalist Roland Martin, is coming to moderate both sessions.
0: Okay.
4: Both sessions. We have other national folk, Dr. George Frazier, Success Runs in Our Race. He's an economist by trade. So there are national people that are on these panels, and we're going to get feedback from those in our community, too. But you do not want to miss this opportunity to come and be a part of this engagement. And if we are doing a symbolic march from the Madam Walker Legacy Center to the Indianapolis Urban League, we definitely want to have hundreds of people out there with signs. And as Tracy talked about, the key is voting. We have to show up. Guys, 14-15% showing up at the polls. I mean, we know when we were in school, you get 15% out of 100, you know what that is.
0: Right,
4: yes.
0: Right.
4: So
0: right.
4: We have to, we're right here in Marion County. We're the largest county in the state. We have to show up. And as we've been hearing all over the country, you got to make a plan. You got to take somebody else to the poll with you. You can't take no for an answer. We are at a critical fork in the road, and we've got to take the important road, or we're forever could be left behind. Mm. And you know that there is, that we're in a good position when they are doing everything they can. They're going to court. They're trying to gut the voting rights. They have gutted the Voting Rights Act.
0: Right.
4: So we have to stand up. This is it. And so we're asking everyone in the community, go back to your church. If your pastor's not on, ask your pastor. If you can bring 10, 15, 20 people, we want to have people standing outside of the Madam Walker Legacy Center. And as people drive by, we want people to say, hey, what's going on there in Indianapolis? And we want the Kappas and the Alphas and the AKAs and the Deltas and all of the Divine Nine present in their gear. And this is our opportunity to come together as one people saying that we will not go backward, and in fact, we're moving forward, and we've got to demonstrate that by our actions.
0: There we
2: okay,
0: go.
2: Okay, thank you. And what is the time again for this?
4: Tracy?
5: Yes, it's going to start at 10 o'clock on Saturday, October 17th, and we will conclude just before noon. We'll do the commemorative march down to the Urban League, and then we will start the second panel probably in the neighborhood of 2:15 to 2:30.
0: Okay.
5: And we will end with the solution panel. It's free. It's a day of community and unity. Please come out and vote.
0: And one more time, registration, you go to stewartspeakers.com?
2: Dot org.
0: We know that. stewartspeakers.org. There we go. Stewart with a D.
2: Thank you guys for calling in and sharing.
0: Yeah, thank you, Tracy. Thank you for your words.
2: Okay.
5: Thank you, Dan.
0: All right.
2: Okay, we're going to bring in Joyce really quickly, and then we're going to get to the patient, Pastor Paris.
0: Jazzy Joyce.
6: I don't know if I'm Jazzy Joyce. I'm pretty depleted at this point, but hey, we'll work with it.
0: Well, time to get recharged.
6: Yeah, I guess, and I only got a few minutes, correct?
0: Yeah, that is correct.
2: That 2 minutes.
6: Always.
2: Yeah.
6: Yes.
2: Okay. Under two.
6: Hey,
2: okay.
6: First and foremost, I appreciate y'all dropping these gems every week. Let me give you your props. Your flowers while y'all standing, that I enjoy. But
2: Thank you, Joyce.
6: Yes, ma'am. There are some things that are going under the carpet, like our governor and then how y'all just overlook Gary and the flooding areas. But, hey, that ain't y'all. Y'all maybe observed it. I am observing a whole bunch of stuff in my gentrified community. But, hey, I just want to thank you for your like I ain't going unseen. Y'all still hear me. I appreciate you. Yeah, I ain't going to get into detail, but, yeah, it's a whole bunch going on that nobody understand until they fat is on the fire, that part right there.
2: You are so awesome.
0: Thank you, Joyce.
2: Thank you for calling
0: Thank you for
2: in.
0: Your support and your continued participation in the show.
2: And I think we need to add that also Moorhead is working to collect 100 shoes for children in Belize. There's a mission trip that they do. And they have been collecting from now until May 31st. That must be May 31st of 2027. Thank you, LaShawna Triplett, for that.
0: Oh, yeah, the mission trip. Yeah, the that's May trip. 2027.
2: We can never go on the mission trip off doing something. Okay. And one more call. Mayhem. Come on in, and then we're going Mayhem. To Pastor Lester.
7: Hey, what's going on?
2: I know, right?
0: That
2: is the question of the week, right?
0: Well, what's going
2: that
0: on?
2: That might be your best comment ever.
0: What's going on, indeed?
2: Okay.
0: Oh, man.
2: Hey, what's up?
0: Thanks for your call, sir.
7: The Divine Nine is psychologically getting a message.
0: What message is that?
7: Be careful, Judge.
0: Yeah.
7: You don't want to enter like Tracy Hunter down in Cincinnati now.
0: Oh, well, no, that's Sister Girl. You know, we should do a show on that, but...
2: we will.
7: No, we shouldn't do a show on the Judge.
0: Yeah.
7: Because,
0: I'm not there. Yeah.
7: They make an example out of Divine Nine, Judge. Mm-hmm. And you know the Divine Nine will turn on each other.
2: Well,
7: they turn on the...
2: Wait a second, Mayhem. I am putting together. We're gonna can't bring everybody in at the same time, but we're gonna have. I know my basilisk is going to come on.
0: Yeah,
2: and we're going to
0: nice
2: just bring basilisk Dowell, a soror,
0: and we're gonna talk about that.
2: And we'll talk about
7: a lot of stuff. You know, Divine Nine turned on Bill Cosby, so we know that we'll turn on each other, but we are almost, as the last caller said, we almost on the same level, but we're not there yet. It's just the fact that the money has been depleted. Now we think we're coming together. It's deeper than the money. It's deeper than the vote. Divine Nine is almost there. Once y'all start looking at that oath, it's not deeper than the black community. We'll be there. We'll be there in a couple more years.
2: And I'll tell you, on behalf of me, and then we're going to wrap it up and let Pastor come in. We think we're already there. We know we're there. We can agree to disagree on this one, Mayhem.
7: Understand.
2: We do so very much. But is that why you called in?
7: No, because majority of our Pastor Divine Nine, so we're not falling for that anymore, because we already know majority of our Baptist pastors are Divine Nine and Masons. We almost there. Hey, have a good one.
0: Okay. All right. Thank you, sir, for your call.
2: Come on in, Pastor Lester. Reverend Phillips, you're going to have to hold a bit, because Pastor's been waiting a minute. The lines are lit up. Pastor Paris Lester I, the pastor of the great Phillips Temple CME Church.
0: There we go.
2: Indianapolis.
0: Preach, Paris Lester.
2: Come on, preach, Paris Lester.
8: God bless you.
2: Preach the word.
0: Yeah.
2: Preach the word. Preach the word.
8: Bless you.
0: If there ever was a time.
2: Really preach the word.
8: I'm grateful for the wonderful gaiters of... Not only do you share the law, you share the love, and you share the light.
0: Yes.
2: That alliteration.
0: I don't.
2: You can do it. Wait a minute, let me write that down. Love, light, and what?
8: And the law.
0: And the law.
2: And the law. Oh, yeah, that part.
0: The love. Yeah, yeah,
2: that's
0: baby.
2: Big.
0: That part.
2: Thank you, Pastor. What's going on?
8: Well, let me first of all just let you know that we're standing with you. As a matter of fact, we're looking for the second Sunday in October for our lay day at the Phillips Temple Church, where our speaker will be none other than Honorable Jeffrey Gaither.
0: How about that?
8: We look forward to inviting the community that we're standing with you. We know that God is not through with you yet.
0: No, sir.
8: And I'm thankful and grateful for what you bring, both you and your wife, for such a time as this. I can remember when I got here 4 years ago, one Sunday, a young man said he used to stand in front of you, but God had allowed for him to get his life together.
0: Yes.
8: So he was now shaking your hand. Mm. So I thank God for the testimonies of what you have done You have used your life to make a difference. And for that, I'm grateful and thankful. You have not wasted your time on the bench, but you have used that time to make a difference in the lives of our young people. You know, I say that young people are no worse than we were.
9: Mm.
8: I think the biggest challenge is the parenting that's taking place, the village that's taking place. But I thank God for people like you who are still investing in our young people. They're 40% of our population, but they're 100% of our future.
9: Yes, sir.
8: So thank you, Judge Gaither and Attorney Gaither.
9: Thank you, sir.
2: You're welcome.
9: Thank you so
2: love.
9: Much for that.
2: Ooh, you know, I say love to everybody.
9: That's all right.
2: Okay.
9: It's all right. It's in appropriate context.
2: Thank you. Continue, Pastor. Pastor always plays Switzerland. I always say that.
9: Oh, boy.
8: Well, first of all, I thank you for giving us this time. We've got a lot of great things happening over here at Phillips Temple. This coming Sunday, we will be celebrating our third annual Dela, where we've been in the midst of raising money for our roof. We're almost completed. But it's more than just a roof. It's about us making an investment in our community. We've been in this community for the last 30 years, and just on the fifth Sunday in August, we had nearly 200 young people as we had a celebration, a pep rally to encourage our young people to go back to school and be excited about it, where we helped to give to the parents, to the pupils, and to the teachers. I'm thankful and grateful for all that God continues to allow for us to do in this community. The saying goes that education is expensive, but ignorance costs more.
9: Mm-hmm.
8: So we're making the investment in our young people. I know I'm talking to two educated people. Malcolm X says that education is the passport to our future. So we're making a segue to our future as we become educated. And we are excited about education, especially in the CME Church with our four colleges. We're excited about making a difference and an investment in our young people. We know that it's worth it. And that's what we're doing here at Phillips Temple. We're supporting our young people in school, both from kindergarten through college, making an investment in them. For we recognize that they definitely are our future, but they're also our present. So we're making that difference.
2: And Pastor, those four schools are?
8: The four schools are, of course, Lane College in Jackson, Tennessee, Miles College in Birmingham, Alabama. I think they'll be a part of the Classic. The band is coming back for the Classic. And then there's Texas College in Tyler, Texas, Payne College in Augusta, Georgia, where we're making an investment where nearly 8,000 students are being educated because of the Christian Methodist Episcopal Church. And I'm so very proud to be a part of it.
2: Yes, me too. My mother matriculated at Miles College.
8: Hallelujah.
2: Yes, yes.
8: Three of the mayors of Birmingham were graduates of Miles College.
9: So how about that? How about that?
8: Making a difference.
9: And so I'm just adding in full transparency, we got a chance to break bread with the new bishop of CME, who also, just by happens, what member of fraternity is it, baby? What is it again, please? Yo, baby, yo.
2: We had to wear, that is exactly right, Pastor. We wore red
9: so
2: and
9: nice.
2: White or red and black last
9: so
2: week.
9: Nice.
2: Now, he and the lovely wife, we will forgive her for wearing that Delta red, but she is my Divine Nine sister. They seem to be wonderful people.
9: Oh, man,
2: Pastor,
9: yeah, we had a good time.
2: After you're done saying everything you need to say, can you tell us a little bit about our bishop?
8: Yes, I would be glad to. We are grateful and thankful here in the Second Episcopal District, which the Phillips Temple Church is a part of. We welcome our brand new bishop Richard Shaw and his lovely wife, Dr. Toni Shaw. Both of them are educated. They hail from Alabama and Stillman College, and then the governor's state in Illinois. Both of them got their doctoral degrees. They have made the investment. And prior to coming to the second district as a bishop, they served the last 16 years at our St. Matthew CME Church in Milwaukee, Wisconsin, where Bishop led many efforts in the community, recognizing that the church must move beyond the four walls and as the founder of Methodism, John Wesley so adequately said, when somebody asked him, "Mr. Wesley, where is your church?" He said, "The world is my parish."
9: But
8: God calls for us to go out into the world to carry the gospel to the world.
2: That is awesome. That is so awesome. Pastor, we appreciate. He's laughing because I have a fan in here. Whatever.
8: What is it here? 90 degrees out there.
2: Oh, my God.
9: But not in here.
2: Hey, I'm hot everywhere.
9: Yes, sure. That's why I married you, smoking hot wife. That's what I got in my phone. But that's...
8: She's next to a Kappa man.
9: There you go.
2: He's next to an AK.
9: They all turn up when they get close by. Amen. Amen.
2: How many times,
9: preach, Paris Lester.
2: Must I ask for that article? Pastor, thank you for joining us. We look forward to the Dela. And the Dela is sold out. That's it.
9: Yeah, we didn't even have to hype it. I mean, so.
2: A little bit, just a tiny bit.
9: Really looking forward to that.
2: So next year, you know, whether we're raising the roof or not, you know, get your tickets. I mean, somebody asked me the other day. I can't help you.
9: Mark your Mickey. Yeah,
2: okay.
9: So we're gonna do it big and big and big.
8: Love you guys so much.
9: Love you more.
2: Love you more.
8: You know, we're praying for you guys.
9: Thank you, sir.
2: Thank you for standing with us.
8: And it's not way back.
2: Ooh, he has a
9: That's
2: way
9: a bar
2: with
9: right there. You know, I write all your stuff down and I steal it from, no, I don't steal it. I liberate it as in my own use. There we go. I'm going to write that down. Oh, got your back, but not way back.
2: Okay. Reverend Phillips, thank you for patiently waiting.
10: I want to know, I heard it was a rally or something.
2: Oh, for
9: at Phillips Temple, there was a back to school pep rally that we had a couple weeks ago.
2: I think he's talking about
9: Stewart speakers.
2: Yes, that's Black in America. I didn't get all
9: Black in America. There's going to be two panels: one talking about issues, the other talking about solutions.
2: And that is Saturday, October 17th.
9: Yeah. Starts at 10 o'clock, but they want you to pre-register at stewartspeakers.org.
10: What did you say? Stewart?
2: Yeah, STEWARDSPEAKERS.
10: Well, I'm not good at computers. Can you register me in?
2: Oh, Lord Jesus, help a Christian. No, sir, I can't.
10: Oh, okay.
2: I can't. But I tell you what, what is your number?
9: Somebody in our audience can of assistance.
2: I'm going to reach out to Stewart Speakers. Okay. I'm not going to do it, but will you give our technical producer, the lovely, gorgeous queen, Rita, your information, and we will pass that along, sir. Okay.
10: Thank you.
2: You're
9: welcome. Thank you.
2: Be blessed.
9: Thank you.
2: Okay, Guy.
9: Guy.
2: What a
9: yo,
2: guy.
9: Baby, yo.
11: Good evening. I
9: evening
11: heard somebody
9: to you, sir.
11: Mention Cap Alpha Psi.
9: The noobs in the house. The noobs are in the house.
2: And you have some noobs behind you.
9: Yes, I do.
2: You do.
9: I've been here from frat all over the country. Yes, sir.
2: Yes. I'm sure all your organizations.
9: The bond is strong.
2: Yes, sir. Guy, what's going on?
11: Well, there's an alarm at the gate. And
9: there we go.
11: I just wanted to say that, you know, if people aren't sure that we're in the last days, obviously, I think it's Isaiah that mentions, I think it's chapter 5, verse 20, mentions, woe to those who call good evil and evil good. There's a lot of that going on, as you know, coming from the top, really. And, you know, it's incredible how the people at the top continue to do this. I think it talks about woe to those called darkness light, light darkness, and bitter sweet and sweet bitter. And that's all we seem to be going through, particularly from the top of the government. And it's really incredible. These people who call themselves so-called Christians, I just wonder, do they really understand what they're doing and what effects this is going to have on them personally? So just add my name to support for the Gaithers.
9: Appreciate that, guy. Thank you so much.
2: We love
9: sir.
2: You so much.
9: I received that.
2: And I'll tell you, there's a lot of talk generating about proposal or legislation that's going to change how judges can address bail and bond. So you need to keep an eye on it, and it is the language that is an issue. So while we are going to have somebody come on and talk about that, and also they said that they were going to be registering Stewart speakers at 10/17. When is the cutoff to register? Isn't it?
9: I didn't ask that question.
2: Does anybody know?
9: I don't remember them saying anything about a cutoff. Presumably they're going to register up until the day of, but I don't know if it's fair to make that presumption.
2: There's a deadline. And you know what? We just have a few minutes left.
9: That's one of those that we can reach out to them and get confirmation and provide our audience with an update next week.
2: Okay. All right. I was just going to look so I could help people. But
9: oh, yeah. You can go on the website right now and take a look.
2: Yes. Please. I would encourage you to go.
9: Yeah. Anybody not with, you know, we do have a research department.
2: Yeah, we do.
9: J&M. So maybe if they could reach out to stewartspeakers.org and see if they can discern whether or not there's a cutoff date for registration.
2: No, I thought you were going to say check county government.
9: County government?
2: Yeah.
9: Why would I check county government? It's not
2: Oh, I know. You're so tired. Maybe.
9: For what? To see whether
2: the
9: or not there's
2: elections.
9: I'm talking about registration for the panel. What are you talking about?
2: I'm talking about making sure that people don't miss the deadline for registration.
9: Oh, for voter registration.
2: Yeah.
9: Oh, we're having two different conversations. Look at that. Well, that never happens. You were talking about the Stewart speakers.
2: And I also mentioned.
9: Then you switched gears.
2: I said, I'm going to give you grace this week, but you were really stepping on that grace.
9: My mouth is wide open. I'm just looking at you in shock and awe.
2: Well, you do that all the time.
9: You switch gears mentally.
2: I said,
9: but you didn't give me the verbal. You didn't give me the verbal clue.
2: I was listening like a carefully. Husbands do not listen. Ooh, okay.
9: And just like a wife, you just won't admit that you're wrong. You just.
2: Thank you. October 7th.
9: October 7th. Thank you, Rita.
2: Thank you, Rita, for saving my baby because
9: she was about to drive off the cliff, you know.
2: I was about to push you
9: holding
2: off
9: on
2: the
9: to
2: cliff.
9: That twig
2: you
9: of righteousness.
2: What? Okay, forget and just this week is
9: just
2: on.
9: As wrong as
2: Let
9: two
2: me,
9: left
2: you
9: shoes.
2: You know what? You are the left shoe. You are what, that left shoe.
9: What did your pastor used to say? Wrong is
2: wrong.
9: If
2: everybody does wrong and right is
9: right,
2: if nobody does it.
9: I said that in court one day.
2: Did you? Yeah, I think you did.
9: I told that kid.
2: And you always have to remember what?
9: Hold on to God's unchanging hand?
2: Always.
9: Okay. Don't walk alone at night?
2: Sometimes you have to encourage, right? Yourself.
9: Sometimes
2: you have to speak victory during the test.
9: My baby can sing.
2: 'Cause no

0: Encourage
1: my yourself. My baby hitting those notes.
0: In the Lord. So that goes not only for this family, it goes for every family. Hold on to God's unchanging hand. And thank you for your prayers. Thank you for the calls. Thank you for the upliftment.
1: Yes.
0: And it would be wonderful if churches could sing that song this Sunday, not for us, but so many people need encouragement. May yes. the Lord, what? May the Lord?
1: Yes. May what? The Lord watch over us.
0: Between me and thee,
1: between
0: while we're absent.
1: Me and thee.
0: One from another.
1: While we're absent, one from another.
0: Be blessed.
1: Amen. Bye-bye now.